0: Coffee Supreme has been eating coffee for breakfast since 93 and roasting it locally in Woolloongabba ever since. They're a proudly certified B Corp, sourcing seasonal coffee of supreme quality and freshness. The kind that causes a stir and raises the bar. Poured in some of Brisbane's best cafes or brewed at home, it's coffee that does good and tastes great. Coffee Supreme, proud sponsor of 4ZZZ.
1: Kids with Class Kicking Ass acknowledge the traditional custodians of the land from which we broadcast, the Yagara and Turrbal peoples. We pay our respects to elders past, present and those emerging, and acknowledge that sovereignty over this land was never ceded.

0: Good morning.
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1: Kids with class, kicking ass.
0: Hey, that was Tony Soprano theme with Step.
1: Step?
0: Mm-hmm. And before that, you heard the Kids with Class, kicking ass theme song from the Flangepanies.
1: All right.
0: Soon that song will be an even greater cultural artefact.
1: That's right. That's right. Yes. Yes.
0: We're the Kids with Class, kicking ass.
1: All right. Flange down in New South Wales this weekend.
0: Are they?
1: They are.
0: I'm just trying to process. I didn't know that. That's cool. Which part of New South Wales?
1: Oh, I think they were in Newcastle last night.
0: Okay, south side.
1: Yeah. Okay. And, yeah.
0: Are they going to north side in New South Wales today?
1: I think so.
0: Okay.
1: Anyway, if you're down in New South Wales, in the Sydney area, look up the socials, you'll find where they are.
0: Well, it's a long weekend in the rest of Australia.
1: That's right. It is. Yeah. So...
0: It's definitely a long weekend in the Northern Territory.
1: Mm-hmm.
0: Turns out I should have added more long service leave and gone today.
1: Yeah.
0: It's a long weekend in New South Wales. Pretty sure it's one in Victoria. Not in Queensland. Ours is in October.
1: On a side note, it's Jodie's dad's birthday. So happy birthday, Lenny.
0: When's our King's birthday? Is that when they have the football?
1: Yeah, October.
0: But everybody else has a public holiday for that football too, don't they? But it's a different one.
1: It's a different day, yeah.
0: Why don't we just have King's birthday now and then have a different public holiday for football?
1: Well, see, that'd be... As long as the public holiday is still there because it's on the Sunday night and, you know, you don't want to go to work on the Monday.
0: Oh, well, I don't really care. But, yeah, more public holidays is great for me. I love a second Saturday. But I just am wondering, are we getting less public holidays than everybody else?
1: No, I think it's the same amount.
0: I'm going to count them up.
1: All right.
0: In the other states. Victoria feels like they get a lot.
1: We'll get the Kids with Class research team onto that.
0: Mm, okay. All right.
1: Someone else might be able to tell us straight away.
0: Maybe they could have a look. And
1: they could text in 0420-626-733.
0: Hey, listen, we've got the hard-hitting news coming today.
1: Yep.
0: What's coming up on the show today? Oh, hang on, sorry. That's my friend Converse over there.
1: That's my friend Anika.
0: And we got a whole show planned for you.
1: We have. You've organised an interview?
0: I have, yes.
1: Which is?
0: Josh is going to talk to us about a film called Wolfcat Fever.
1: There you go. All right. And we also have another Josh from Voices for the Homeless.
0: Yes.
1: Coming in to have a chat as well about the gig next month.
0: Nice.
1: So, Josh is all around. Not Josh and you.
0: Just the two things? Have we just got the two things today?
1: I think so.
0: Oh, well,
1: if you're in the vicinity.
0: For some reason I thought we had three and it was just giving me anxiety.
1: Oh.
0: Three is stressful.
1: It can be.
0: Two, but you can do it. You make me feel calm when we do
1: it. All right, we'll do it. We'll get it done.
0: Yes.
1: So if you're in the vicinity, milk and two things.
0: You want someone to come in and make you a cup of instant coffee? Is that what you're saying? Because that's not how you order it from the other place.
1: Ah, okay. Oh, they don't have to come in. I mean, they can just Uber it here.
0: An instant coffee.
1: Maybe not.
0: I just don't like the taste of it.
1: Yeah.
0: I don't like how it tastes.
1: I mean, after you've had nine every day for the last...
0: Gee whiz!
1: You know, 50 years.
0: Golly gosh. Oh, my goodness. Queensland has the fewest public holidays in Australia. Thank you, Mark.
1: All right.
0: Thanks, Mark. That way. You know how you just can feel it and then someone confirms it for you like Mark just did and you're like, yep, I knew it. I knew it. We are getting... we're getting short, what's the right word?
1: Changed.
0: Yes.
1: Short holidayed.
0: Yeah, we're getting shortchanged on public holidays. I don't like it. Maybe I should move to a different state. Just dial in every morning.
1: You could do that.
0: Every Saturday.
1: Yeah.
0: But I could just transit. I'll go and live just over the border in New South Wales and then I'll just transit here every weekend. That's a reasonable thing to do, isn't it?
1: Sounds good, yeah.
0: Get registered to teach in a different state.
1: There you go. Yeah. A bit of paperwork involved.
0: Yeah, I've never really looked at it, so I don't really know, but I assume that, yeah, it would be me that does the paperwork. I assume that the regulatory bodies in the different states don't talk to each other, even though it makes sense.
1: To talk to each other.
0: For the one in Queensland to be able to say to New South Wales, yes, that person, you should just cross it over. Here's the information we've got.
1: Mm-hmm.
0: Also, here's their background check.
1: Yes.
0: Their police check, all those things. Anyway, that's not that exciting. I do have a question, though, Converse.
1: Ask away.
0: How's your week been? What's been happening?
1: What have we been doing since we last left here last Saturday afternoon? I went to a Black Flag Saturday night.
0: Ooh, tell me about that.
1: That was pretty cool. Good stuff. All the hits. A couple of newbies in there. Good night. What else have we done? Did the required allotted hours at workplace. Made the lawn Thursday. Needed it after all the precipitating that had been going on.
0: Had it been a week and a half or so since you'd
1: it
0: done
1: had, it? It had, yeah. Because we had a bit of precipitating going on. A bit more coming, apparently.
0: I think so. Yeah. Supposed to get cold and windy today and then precip.
1: It's your favourite, you know. Is this winter for you?
0: Not yet. We're not there yet.
1: Not there yet?
0: No, right. I think we've got about a month to go.
1: All right.
0: Until we hit the point that I like. And then it gets windy, which... I don't mind it if it's windy and I'm in my house, but I don't like it if it's windy and I'm outside. It's like it's a sensory nightmare on my face. It's too much. Like
1: too
0: it's
1: much, right.
0: Overstimulating. You know, you can feel the wind on you and you're like, I just want this to stop.
1: Yeah. So you'll hunker down in your house and...
0: Oh, yeah. I've got two heated throws on the go at the moment.
1: Oh, right.
0: I'll tell you about them in a second. Okay. Have I told you about them yet?
1: Yeah, that's about it. Danica, how's your week been?
0: It's been great. Thanks for asking.
1: No worries.
0: Should I tell you about it?
1: Why not?
0: Well, listen, I did go to work for the number of hours and days that I was supposed to.
1: Mm-hmm.
0: And I've been trying to write a unit of learning, the seventh one in 2 years, for, I'm going to say, probably about 5 weeks now I've been trying to do this. Because the thing is, when you have to do... it's a job that requires some sustained focus.
1: Mm-hmm.
0: And I find it best to sit down and just do it till it's done. Probably take me about a day to do. Like maybe 8 hours all up. If I go into it and do an hour here, an hour there, it will take me about 20 hours.
1: Right.
0: Because you've got to... get back into the flow of it. You get faster as you go, all those sorts of things. That's to, like, write and fully resource it. So plan it out, write all the resources, have everything good to go, locked in, we're ready to deliver. Somebody, like, if I got hit by a bus tomorrow, somebody could go in and teach my class and they're fine.
1: Okay, me? Should I do it?
0: Not legally, because you're not a registered teacher in Queensland.
1: Well, that's true, yes.
0: A registered teacher could, someone who has the requisite qualifications.
1: Okay. Yeah.
0: Wouldn't have to write it again. It's there, it's done.
1: Excellent.
0: Anyway, it's been hanging over my head for ages, and I realised it was bringing me down. It was harshing my mellow.
1: What?
0: So I just decided on Wednesday night I'll just sit there and get it all done.
1: And it's done.
0: Yeah, so my attitude is changed and renewed at the end of this week. So after I left here last week, I drove to O'Reilly's at Lamington National Park.
1: Lamington's.
0: Yeah, everyone was quite concerned. I was going to a friend's birthday and lots of people were quite concerned about me driving up that mountain. I've never driven up there before, but I've driven to the Bunya Mountains. I've done things, you know, and it was fine. You know, like, you have to take it slowly. You've got to be sensible. Some other cars wanted to drive faster than I did, so I just pulled over and let them pass me and let them do their own thing. And I just did it. It was fine. And then I went there. I saw the people I was there for. And then I drove home. And my directional device, I drove down to the bottom to Canungra. And I know how to get from Canungra to Narang. And then it's about an hour home from Narang. So I thought, I'll get to the bottom here at Canungra and I'll see what the directional device says, because I think it's going to be faster to go from Canungra through Narang to go home. Anyway, no. My directional device suggested to me repeatedly and with increasing intensity that the best way to go home was to turn the other way. So I did that. And it took me all through the back of Jimboomba. The back way, the whole way home. I did not get back on the M1. From Canungra until Springwood. I think it probably took about an hour and a half longer than it needed to. But I had a very nice drive listening to this podcast. It was a very nice time.
1: It's also part of the world you mightn't have seen very often.
0: I have seen parts of that before.
1: Okay.
0: On a Sunday drive. But, you know, it was a nice time and I was on the phone to some friends at various points,
1: listening
0: to some podcasts, having a good time.
1: Yep.
0: I had to have a short comfort stop at Jimboomba. I knew I was at Jimboomba.
1: Cafe?
0: I was like, I don't know where I am. I'm just following the directional device. And then I realised, oh, no, I was at Yarrabilba. So I had this great tour of the south side.
1: Nice one.
0: Checking things out. And then I went to work. Like I said, I finished that unit. Really, my whole attitude has changed now.
1: What a unit.
0: Yeah, and I'm on a countdown.
1: final?
0: There are 5 business days remaining for me this semester.
1: Ooh.
0: Everybody else has got 15.
1: Sucked in.
0: Yeah. I'm taking 2 weeks of long service leave.
1: Excellent.
0: So I finish work next Friday, and this time next week...
1: You're on a plane.
0: I'll be 25 minutes into a flight to go to the cottage. So that should be good. And then, but I'm going to be gone for like... Probably, I'm going to level with you, Converse. I'm probably going to miss 3 shows in a row.
2: Why?
0: Yeah, I think so. Because I think I'm going to be at the cottage for like 2.5
2: Whoa.
0: Weeks. I don't know. I haven't booked a flight back yet. So.
1: Whoa. Yeah. Right.
0: Yeah, that's... Anyway, now I'm here.
1: All right, good stuff.
0: Do you want to hear a song?
1: Yeah, why not? It's 17 past 10 on 4ZZZ, because it's class kicking ass.
0: This one's by Andrew WK.
1: Party? When it's time to party, we

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We'll be right back.

That just there was Mud Rat with a track called Mud, featuring Emile Batua. Before that, Billy Punton and the Mental Health Plan with Listen Here, Pal. June Rats with Rat Bags. Ben Gel, I don't know what I want, but I know where to get it. Team Jesus and the Gene Teasers with Bathwater. Sketch Method, Panic at the Disco, and Andrew WK kicked it all off. I think the people from Rockin' for the Homeless are here. Converse has disappeared. He's gone somewhere in the building. If you see him, can you send him back my way? That would be cool. I've had a phone call telling me that the average number of, or the standard number of public holidays for different states around Australia is 8 in a year. Victoria have 9. Because they have an extra one for the parade for the Aussie rules, as it's been explained to me. Further to that, there are fewer public holidays in Queensland this year, or even fewer, because there was not an Anzac Day extra public holiday for recognition, because the public holiday was on a Saturday this year. So Queensland's getting 7 public holidays that are on weekdays this year, or including a day off most people's work if you work a Monday to Friday job. So that's my update for that. We are going to have a talk with the people from Rockin' for the Homeless very soon. Luke has texted and wanted to hear a song from Steve Townsend and the Conscripts. Said he is playing at PFR at the end of July to celebrate 21 years since launching the Sha Matt album. And he wanted to specifically hear the song Long Drive Through Ipswich. So this one is for you, Luke. Also, other people who are listening can enjoy this song, but specifically Luke wanted to hear this. So if you really like it, you need to thank Luke. Good morning.

0: That was Burnt Trash with a track called Roma Street.
1: Alrighty, Kids with Class kicking ass.
0: Before that was Wheat Paste with Delicatessen, Paddy McHugh and the Gold Miners, the Snowmen, and Steve Townsend and the Conscripts with Long Drive Through Ipswich, which was a request for Luke. Good morning, Luke. I'm glad you liked the follow-up.
1: Great stuff, Luke. Awesome stuff. All right. Speaking of Ipswich.
0: We've got some cool friends in the studio. Good morning. Yeah. How are you?
2: G'day. How are you going?
1: We've got Josh and Rick from Voices for the Homeless. Did you do a long drive from Ipswich?
2: Yeah, it was a long one. 35 minutes.
0: It's gotten a bit faster over the years, though, I reckon.
2: Yeah, as long as you don't get that traffic on the Western, on the Western Freeway, which we seem to get every time we come in here.
0: Oh, I go through Maruka.
2: Ah, that's a smarter move.
1: So, yeah, right, Voices for the Homeless is a series of charity gigs you're putting together over... Or you've started putting together. You had one just recently in April at Brothers Lease Club out at Ipswich with the Go Set, which I was fortunate enough to go out to, and that was a cracking night out there. What got all this started?
3: Oh, about 3 years ago, we decided to put a bit of a blues gig together at Goodna, of all places, Goodna Rugby League Club. And what happened there was one of the people that was invited to it asked if they could run a raffle to raise a bit of money for a softball team. So we said, yeah, why not? And they did all right out of it. So the next year we thought, hey, we can do better than that. We can do something for the homeless if we go about it the right way. Mm-hmm. So what we thought we'd do is find a few sponsors, which turned out pretty good. We've got 14 or so now. And we've raised in four gigs, we're about $400 short of $100,000.
1: Wow. Raised. That's pretty good, isn't it?
3: yeah, it's far exceeded our expectations. It's been really, really good. And it's a great ride. It's just, you love helping people, and most music punters are up for that sort of thing, especially when they know that the money that they're paying for a ticket, which we try to keep to about $20, goes straight to the charity, and that's worked out really good.
1: Yeah.
0: Well, the starters, $20 for a ticket is pretty good to start off with.
1: It is, yep.
0: Yeah. That's fairly accessible.
1: Yep, it is a grand ticket price, actually.
2: Yeah, and that was the idea of the $20, with whether we do the punk one or we do the Irish one with the Go Set in April, or we got a blues one in October, another one later in the year for Alternative Country, but the idea is to keep it as low as possible around the $20 mark, so people that are doing a bit tough can afford to come watch quality, quality music, and it seems to be working. So,
1: yeah, and as you said, you got sponsors on board, and I mean, when you have ideas are all well and good, but you need people to jump on board. You can't just do it by yourself, can you?
2: No,
3: it's basically our family that's doing it. Josh is the heart of it when it comes to the bands and that sort of thing, being a muso himself and that, and in several bands. I look after the sponsors and try to coerce as many of them into the gig as possible. But with my old connections from when I was working and that sort of thing, that's helped quite a bit. And we've got some really, really good sponsors, and we've singled out four charities that we want to help on an annual basis. The first one is the Emmanuel City Mission here in the West End. And then we've got the Ipswich Vinnies, Nourish Street, which is the punk gigs supporting. And then we've got Orange Sky for the Alt Country one in December.
1: Wow, that's pretty cool.
3: Yeah, well,
2: yeah, it's a lot of work. Only four gigs a year, but I'd probably pay 100 myself, but these are the four hardest work, I tell you. But it's worthwhile. It's worthwhile when you can get up at the end of the night and let people know what you've raised. And
1: yeah.
2: And it's just, it warms everyone's hearts.
1: And yeah, and as doing it across the different genres of music, as you say, you're doing the punk night, you're doing the Irish night, country night coming up as well. That it really gets everyone involved.
3: That's right, and let's face it, we're both Ipswich locals, and country music's a big thing in Ipswich, so we're happy to tap into that.
2: We will point out it's alternative country. It's not mainstream country. So we're trying to get the left of the country scene, and there's some good acts that hopefully we've got coming up. We won't go too far into it, but your guys like myself from Ipswich, I play in a few different bands, a few different genres, and a good mate of mine, Bud Beckett, who you probably know from Kill
1: Pill. We know Bud very well,
2: Bud and Eva from Kill Pill, and they got their hands in a heap of different baskets as well. And it's that sort of community that I grew up with in Ipswich, and mates of mine like that, that, you know, we're not going to be pigeonholed in any one sort of thing. It's all about a community, and we all support each other. I've been playing blues for years, but most of my mates are punk rockers from Ipswich.
1: So, you know,
2: you kind of, with the guys from Old Cursed Earth and now Tomahung and Bud and the guys and Lafettes, and you know, you bring that community together. It's just respect for everyone for what you do, and it's all for a good cause.
1: So. Yeah, Ipswich has always been a great breeding ground for the great talent of bands. You know, especially across the alternative spectrum of things, it's just been crazy the amount of great music and bands and people that have come out of that area.
2: And so supportive of each other.
1: Yeah.
2: You know, it's I can't stress enough the camaraderie, you know, that we have up there. It's it's special. It's really good. It's got to be nurtured, and it's got to be, you know, we've got to keep it going.
1: No, it's good stuff. I mean, as I said, I was fortunate enough to go to the one with the Go Set in April, and you know, dragging me out to Ipswich, which is it's pretty good.
2: Yeah. When you said you're going to be there, I thought, beauty. We're going to leg into the Brisbane scene somewhere. But no, it was great for you to turn up, and you being, you know, in, you know, mates with the Go Set, and that it just added to it again. It was, it felt natural. It felt good.
1: No, it was a great night. And actually, a ton of money was raised for the charity that night as well. So, looking forward to we're going to get on to the next one very shortly, which is on July 4th. But we're going to play one of the bands coming up. We've just played Burnt Trash. What do we got, Danica?
0: Lafettes.
1: Now, speaking of great Irish, Ipswich heritage.
2: Well, they're probably Irish at the back of
1: there's probably some Irish in them as well, yeah. But, we're going to play a new one by Lafettes, and it's called Asylum.

0: That was LaFette's.
1: With a new track, Asylum. It's been out a few months now, but you can grab an album off them at any of their gigs. It's a cracking album.
0: Well, you could purchase it. Yeah. Not grab it.
1: Well, you don't need to grab it.
0: You could politely say, excuse me.
1: I'd like to pay some money for that.
0: I would like to buy one of your recordings, please.
1: That would be the best.
0: I don't recommend just taking it away. No. That would be rude.
1: All right, and we have Rick and Josh from Voices for the Homeless in here with us this morning having a chat about a gig that's coming up, and it is July 4th at the Crowbar. Who's on it?
2: Punk for the People. Yeah, July 4th. So we've reached out to a heap of bands. We had a list of 30, but we had to narrow it down to about 7 or 8 just for the time frame.
1: It's a good and a bad thing if they all say yes.
2: Yeah, well, that's it. You know, they probably all would have said yes, I think, at the end of the day. But we've got Burnt Trash playing there. We've got Viper Snatch. We've got old friends of ours, La Fettes, and friends of ours again, the Dog Trackers and Mouthguard. Then we've got Tomahung, who I've known some of those guys for 30 years now. And I've got a band that I'm self in at the moment called The Statics. So it's a big thing for us, The Statics, to be there on that day. But of course we're organising, and I thought, well, I wonder if we could sneak ourselves in.
1: I think you can do that.
2: We snuck ourselves in. But we could have had another 20 bands that would have loved to have got there. But I think this lineup is second to none around Brisbane, really.
1: No, as I said,
2: connections there. It's a great lineup, and
1: I was saying off air, it's a cracking lineup, and for the cause and everything, $20 to get in for that lineup is just fantastic.
2: At the Crowbar, you're going to get the sound.
1: Yeah,
2: you're going to get
1: it covers like new Brisbane bands, old Brisbane bands, old Ipswich bands, and bands from over the last 40 to 50 years of 4ZZZ, basically.
2: Viper Snatch, coming down from Rockhampton to join us for that one, an all-female band, which is pretty important for us to have the presence there. And, we did hunt around. We did ask a fair few other bands, and some could make it, some couldn't. But this is the lineup we settled on, and we're happy with it.
1: No, I think good
2: it's
1: stuff.
2: A bit of a diverse sort of spread there.
1: Yeah. And what time does it all get underway?
2: I think the doors open, is it 4
3: 5.
2: O'clock? The doors?
1: 5 o'clock.
3: The doors open. 5 p.m. the doors will open. Right. And
1: so it's July 4th.
3: PM,
1: So we've still got a few weeks till it's...
3: It's at the Crowbar. And I'd just like to a big thank you to the Crowbar and to Austex for their donating back the booking fee. So instead of just the $20 going to the charity for each person who purchases a ticket, it'll go up to $24 that'll go to the charity. That's just a great effort by the Crowbar and Austex.
1: No, it's good stuff. Good stuff to see everyone getting on board. And as you said, you can grab them online. Grab your tickets. Do them as quickly as you possible. We know, as we've said, people are struggling and stuff like that. But $20, plus a small booking fee, if you can do it, it helps Josh and Rick here ease their mind a little bit on how many are turning up on the day.
2: Yeah, we've pre-sold a few. It's been steady, so it's been okay. Yep. We expect it to build, and I think a lot of the punters may just get tickets on the day, but just for numbers wise, it just gives the artists a bit of confidence, a bit of what they're walking into. I think it's a good lineup. It's 4th of July, which is. Now, we had an alternative name. I don't know if we'll mention it today. We didn't have an alternative name for it, but we stuck with Punk for the People. The door's at 5. I think bands might be 5:30, something like that.
3: 5:30, 5:45.
2: Yeah.
3: You should know. You're in the first place.
2: Yeah, well, we'll be there probably 4. I've been communicating with some of the guys from La Fettes, and they're getting there super early. So I've got to get in there and have a chat to them. But, looking forward to catching up with some of these guys. Looking forward to hearing Viper Snatch. I haven't seen them live. No.
1: Yeah, so you're in for a treat there.
2: Yeah. No, it should be a cracking night. Looking forward to it.
1: No, it's all good stuff. As I said, that's, 7 bands, and it's a awesome lineup. And
2: it is non-profit, and I don't want people thinking that there's something else going on. Every cent raised goes to charity. The only people that are are getting paid or doing, you know, getting some money out of it is the bands. And, yep. And you know, you've got to accommodate that, and, you know.
3: Yeah, but the bands, notwithstanding we're paying the bands have all put their hand up and they're not charging their normal fees. They've discounted it, yep, because it is a charity. And some of them even were prepared to play for nothing, but we insisted that we pay the bands. Given, yep, our trade union background, we can't have people working for nothing.
2: And one of the bands even offered to put all the merch they sell into the charity bin too.
1: So, oh, there you go.
2: It's that sort of community that really, yep, really gets you, really grabs you. And, you know, it's such a wonderful thing to be a part of it. A
0: lot of good people coming together for a good reason.
1: That's right. And as we said, it's July 4th at the Crowbar. Doors at 5 p.m. Get your tickets through Austix. Voices for the Homeless. It's their Punk for the People with Burnt Trash, Viper Snatch, LaFette's, Dog Trackers, Mouthguard, Tomahung and the Statics.
0: I have a question.
1: You can,
0: if people want to support the charity but can't make it to the gig,
3: They can always donate. They can always donate directly to us. If they contact us through our Facebook page, Voices for the Homeless, we'll be able to accommodate any donations and put them in touch with Nourish Street, the charity we're supporting with this gig.
1: All right.
0: Nice.
1: Excellent stuff. Well, thanks, Rick and Josh, for coming in, taking time out of your Saturday morning.
2: Well, thanks very much for having us.
0: Yeah. Hopefully it's a faster drive back to Ipswich today.
2: Oh, I don't know, judging the traffic on the way down, might be slower.
0: Hang around for a bit.
2: We'll go through Maruka Way. We'll take you.
0: Give that one a shot.
1: Local knowledge.
2: That's it.
0: Do you want to hear a song by Viper Snatch?
1: Let's do it. Absolutely.
0: This one's called Therapy. I'm going to give it a language warning, just in case. 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

0: That just there was SM with The Last Standing Tree. Before that, Hot Sex with a track called Hot Sex.
1: All right.
2: H-O-T-T-S-E-X-X, Hot Sex.
1: That's the one.
0: And Jerry Can before that.
1: That's new stuff from Sagna.
0: Yes.
2: Oh, yeah. We like them.
1: Yeah. Mm-hmm. That's a, I'll give it, only came out this morning, so I reckon that's a world radio premiere.
0: Probably, yeah. That sounds reasonable.
1: All right.
0: Horroboros with A Body for Everybody. Mm-hmm. Blood Command, The End Is Her, and Ravines with Waiting.
1: All right. I'm here with my friend Polly.
0: Hey, Polly.
2: I'm here with my friend Danica.
0: And that's Converse.
2: Yay.
0: Hey, it's good to see you because you forgot to come last week.
2: Yeah. Well, I was getting close to school start time and I was like, I don't have my life together. what I didn't mention was at that point I was catching the bus because I was between...
1: cars.
2: Someone running into my car and insurance giving me my hire car, which is a Havel that I've named Kenry. Do you get it?
0: Kenry Havel.
2: Yeah, good.
0: I like it. He's in a new movie that's out.
2: Is he?
0: Yeah, it's a Guy Ritchie movie, so really surprisingly it's an action movie. I'm
2: with
0: into
2: all
0: it,
2: men.
0: Pretty excited about it. There is one woman in this one.
2: Yeah, there's one usually woman. One woman.
0: Yeah.
2: Good. And yeah. No, yep. I just had my last day at school for a few weeks.
1: All right.
2: So that was cute. And did well. Passed to the next unit.
1: All right.
2: So that's good. How are you guys going?
1: Yeah, we're all right. We've just been doing this radio show for an hour and 40 minutes, you know.
2: Yeah, good.
1: Yeah, we've been cruising.
2: Cruising.
1: Talking. Had a chat with the guys from Voices of the Homeless.
2: Oh, good.
1: Hey, one thing we didn't mention for Voices of the Homeless, Glenn Brady's putting up a painting for sale auction at the gig as well. Glenn Brady, world-renowned artist, also a member of FAT. So, another reason to get along to the gig and get one of Glenn's paintings on your walls. I've got two on my walls at home, so might add three. Might make it three.
0: How exciting.
1: Mm-hmm. Yeah. All right. We should get a gig guide together. Polly, have you done that yet?
2: I've reached full recline over here.
1: I can see that. It only took about 15 seconds.
0: Well, we'll talk about some things that are coming up, I suppose, no doubt. But the Hard-Ons have something that you want to talk about.
1: You like this, Polly. They put an album out in Korean. You'll be able to understand all the words.
2: I will be able to understand. Well, not all of them, but some of them.
1: Yeah.
0: Do you want to give it a go?
2: Yeah.
0: You'll sing to 4ZZZ 102.1 FM.

0: Hey, Brisbane.
1: Oh, hi, all you cool girls and cool boys.
2: It's me, Adam.
1: Jason.
0: Dev, from the Stiffies.
2: Thanks for listening to our new EP, Cool. It's really cool.
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0: right, world's fastest gig guide. Let's go. That was Anna and the Morphics, Bubblegum Haircut, Rat Salad was before that, and the Stiffies.
1: All right. And the Hard-Ons started the set off.
2: Oh, yeah.
1: All right. What I've got, PFR Lounge tonight is the second heat of the Necrosonic battle to get onto the Necrosonic Festival. Starts around 7 o'clock. Tomorrow, the return of the Rock and Roll Barbecue, Sunday Rock and Roll Barbecue is on a Sunday.
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1: Yep.
2: Ooh.
0: Live in the arcade at 3 o'clock. It's free.
1: All right.
2: Going to be at work then.
0: Are you back to working on Sundays?
2: I've never stopped.
0: I'm confused. Okay, hang on. No, you go out on Sundays now. I don't know.
2: Yeah, I have like one or two Sundays off a month.
0: It's me who doesn't go out on Sundays anymore.
1: All right.
0: All right, so there's some stuff on to do.
1: Yep.
0: Hopefully it's not too windy at your house right now. FYI, I now own two heated throws, one for the couch and one's on my bed.
2: What if I like it being windy at my house?
0: Yeah. It's too much on your face. I don't like how it feels.
2: Okay,
0: anyway, I don't know what we're going to do about it.
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0: Brisbane Lion acknowledges the traditional owners of the land where we work today and pay our respects to elders, past, present, and to the emerging community leaders. 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
6: And I'm Liv. 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
5: 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And we'll be wrapping everything up today with the good news flash, where we leave you with a rapid fire discussion, some of the more heartwarming things from the week. And if you have a heartwarming story for us today, again, text in 0420-626-733 to be a part of the chat. Tell us about the happiest thing that has happened in your week. We're journalists. We need to hear it sometimes. We'll be right back with the headlines after this. 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

0: was I Whisper Good Morning to You, a new song from a local artist, Mela Luca. And before that, you heard Subaru by Isabel Sky. You're listening to Brisbane Land on 4ZZZ with Liv and Ellie. Let's head into the headlines.
1: Well, there has been one major story in federal politics this week, and it is the rising popularity of One Nation. A new Redbridge poll published in the Australian Financial Review put One Nation ahead of Labor for the first time, making it the most popular political party in the country. We saw a similar poll a few weeks ago that said that if there was a federal election today, One Nation would become a major party. According to this poll, it would push Labor firmly into a minority and lead to the Libs losing majority of their seats. Now, earlier this week, Pauline Hanson made a statement to Sky News claiming that she is fit to become PM. Let's have a listen.
2: Do I want to be Prime Minister?
3: Mm-hmm.
2: Well, I'll tell you what, I won't knock the job, Andrew, because I believe that I have the ability to do it. I'm not going to underestimate myself or say, no, I can't do it.
1: And, of course, Pauline is a senator and cannot run for PM. However, a few months ago, many of us would have thought that this would be completely impossible. But with this new social trend leaning towards conservatism, it is becoming more and more likely. Theoretically, Pauline could run in the lower house in the next election. Now, let's keep in mind, this is just one poll of around 1,000 voters. But it is following a clear trend. We've been seeing it in the polls, and we've also seen it play out in the Farah by-election. Regardless, it does say a lot about the current state of federal politics. The poll also found that a record 63% of Australians believe the country is headed in the wrong direction. Experts say this is likely the reason we are seeing One Nation popularity rise. The coalition has seemingly failed to capitalise on voter discontent with the budget, so this will lead the Liberal Party president, Tony Abbott, who has just been recently inducted as the Liberal Party president. It leads to the question as to whether or not he will rejuvenate the voter base. Hanson's poll numbers have continued to rise despite a string of controversies that would ordinarily damage a politician's standings, forcing the major parties to reassess their approach in combating One Nation. So now the question becomes, how do the major parties react? It is a good reminder that when we are reading any political news at the moment, the motivations of politicians at this time is very likely to combat the rise of One Nation.
0: Now, what on earth is going on with AUKUS? The federal government seems to be changing the plans. So the original AUKUS deal was developed under Prime Minister Scott Morrison back in 2021, where the US and the UK agreed to share nuclear propulsion technology with Australia. Under this original agreement, the Royal Australian Navy were to acquire one new and two second-hand nuclear power submarines, among agreements for collaboration in other technological areas. According to Vice Admiral Jonathan Mead, intense discussions with the US began roughly 18 months ago on the prospect of changing the plan. Now, Australia will be buying three second-hand submarines that are roughly 6 years old, with a lifespan of 30 to 33 years, so that means they will be in action in Australia for roughly 20 years. Vice Admiral Mead explained that, due to constraints on the US, they could not agree to sell three in-service submarines in 2023, although there has since been extensive negotiations. Defence Minister Richard Marles stated to the ABC that this change will be significantly cheaper, but in the overall lifespan of the program, we will not see a transformative change to the AUKUS budget.
1: Let's go a little bit more local now. Mary is still at large. And if you haven't heard about this story, a Tasmanian devil has escaped from its enclosure at Paradise Country on the Gold Coast. The theme park remains closed for a large part of the week as staff frantically went searching for the endangered animal. The Tasmanian devil is named Mary, and the search for the animal has now been going on for well over 3 days. Mary was inside an indoor quarantine habitat, and she was discovered missing during a routine check on Tuesday morning at 7 a.m. The CCTV footage released by the park shows Mary wandering around the grounds at 4 a.m. on Tuesday. Paradise Country animal curator Lauren Moosley says they believe Mary took an abnormally large leap to escape. Locals are being urged to keep an eye out for Mary, but are telling us not to approach her. Authorities say Tasmanian devils are highly violent when provoked. University of Queensland adjunct professor and captive animal management expert Al Mucci believes that Mary is likely still nearby. Wildlife experts are confident that Mary will be perfectly fine even if not caught, due to the adaptable nature of devils. So if you do happen to see Mary, call the wildlife hotline immediately, 07552724444, so that she can get back to care.
0: And in some sad news this morning, American actor Anthony Head has passed away at the age of 72. He is best known for his role as Rupert Giles on Buffy the Vampire Slayer, as well as his roles on Merlin and, more recently, Ted Lasso. His daughters, Emily and Daisy Head, announced his death to the BBC, stating that he passed away peacefully of complications due to pneumonia, surrounded by his family. So let's play a track in order of Giles. This is Saturated by Sprung Monkey, the first song on the Buffy soundtrack. 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

0: That song right there was Saturated by Sprung Monkey. 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
1: Now, Robbins Island is an important ecological site. It is home to 10,000 endemic species of birds, including the critically endangered orange-bellied parrot. An additional 20,000 to 30,000 migratory birds use it as a nesting site. It is also home to one of the last populations of disease-free Tasmanian devils. However, the federal government has approved the construction of a $1.6 billion wind farm, which environmentalists and scientists believe will push vulnerable species further to the brink. The Greens Australia Party have called it for an expert-led consultation of projects like Robbins Island, so that

0: ecosystems and threatened species. So we definitely need more renewable energy, but we also need to protect biodiversity as we develop renewable energy, and we need to protect cultural landscapes. And when you put those two imperatives together, those two important imperatives, what that means is that ultimately some places which capitalism and the profit motive have decided are good places for renewable energy projects actually aren't appropriate places. So we have a really strong view that we need more renewable energy, but Robbins Island is not the place for a giant bird-chopping wind farm.
1: What did you make of the federal government's decision then to authorise the project?
0: Well, it was a decision that was entirely predictable, but it's a bad decision and it was the wrong decision. And Murray Watt needs to understand that he's actually supposed to be the Minister for the Environment, not the Minister against the Environment. It's not his job to approve nature-destroying industrial projects. It's his job actually to protect nature from proposals such as this one. I mean, Robbins Island is a critical part of Australia's biodiversity. It's home to huge numbers of threatened species, including the Tasmanian devil, the orange-bellied parrot, the Tasmanian wedge-toed eagle, just to name a few. And it's the southern end of the East Asian-Australasian flyway, which is a migratory bird path which stretches from, you know, Robbins Island and Tasmania at the southern end right up to Siberia and Alaska at the top end of the northern hemisphere. And there are little birds, including an amazing little bird called the bar-tailed godwit, which actually fly from Alaska and Siberia to Robbins Island in one hit. It's the longest migration that we know of on the planet at the moment, and Robbins Island is a critical part of that pathway, of that flyway, and of that species and many other migratory bird species. So it's really rich in biodiversity. It's a really critical Aboriginal cultural landscape, and for those reasons and others, it should be protected, not exploited by a giant industrial wind farm.
1: Do you believe that corporate profits are winning over nature?
0: Yeah, well, the profit motive is what's driving the planet becoming uninhabitable for humans as a result of climate change. It's what's driving biodiversity collapse, not just here in Australia, but although we are a hotspot for biodiversity collapse, but right around the world, nature is under threat. Forest ecosystems, a whole range of other ecosystems, including aquatic ecosystems, are being destroyed by this relentless desire for profit. And yes, capitalism is destroying the planet, and the profit motive is winning in far too many cases. But this is a case where the Robbins Island wind farm proposal, where it hasn't started yet, and there is an opportunity for those of us that care about nature to fight back and be staunch and hold the ground. And that's what we want to be part of, a movement that is actually standing up for nature. It's standing up for our forests. It's standing up for threatened species. It's standing up for biodiversity, and make sure that as we do urgently develop renewable energy options, as we need to do, that they are located and designed appropriately and they don't have an unacceptable impact on biodiversity. And that's the key question that Robbins Island just doesn't answer. It's simply too much impact on biodiversity to justify this renewable energy project, even though there are many, many other places with nowhere near as bigger impacts on nature and biodiversity that we do need to look at for renewable energy.
1: How do you believe that these renewable projects can move forward with respect to protecting the environment and cultural heritage?
0: Well, governments need to get together with developers of renewable energy and agree on appropriate locations that provide for an appropriate business case to get renewable energy developments underway if folks want to have private sector investment, or for governments to actually step in, as we did historically in Tasmania, and simply build the renewable energy projects ourselves and not involve the private sector. Now, if there were places identified that would provide for strong renewable energy generation opportunities as well as minimal impacts on biodiversity, those are the places that we should be looking at, and those are the places that we should be developing. And in Tasmania's context, there are abundant opportunities to put

0: in place wind farms in Tasmania with nowhere near the impacts on biodiversity that a proposal like Robbins Island would have. And those are the places we should be looking at.
1: Why do you think then, if these places exist, it is the places like Robbins Island, for example, that are being talked about as the places for construction when they are negatively harming the environment? Why not build in these areas that don't do that?
0: Well, simply because the profits available from a place like Robbins Island are extreme, and probably there has been an assessment done that the greatest amount of money can be made from a place like Robbins Island. And that assessment, of course, implicitly acknowledges that there is no dollar value placed on biodiversity and placed on nature. So, as usual, capitalism is internalizing the profits and externalizing the damage. The shareholders are going to be very happy, and the owners of the companies involved are going to be very happy. But the rest of us actually pay the price because we continue to see biodiversity collapse, and we continue to send species tumbling towards extinction. You know, like nature around the world is really under pressure at the moment. It's under pressure from our native forest logging industry, but it's also under pressure from developments on islands and developments in coastal wetlands. And coastal wetlands, and especially island coastal wetlands like Robbins Island, they are international biodiversity hotspots, and particularly for migratory bird species. So there's no doubt that this island, this development on Robbins Island, if it does go ahead, will massively impact on bird species. We know that wind farms knock a lot of birds out of the sky, and while the experts may debate precisely how many birds are going to be knocked down, we know it will knock down a lot of birds. And honestly, if you wanted to put a wind farm anywhere in Tasmania that would have a significant impact on the Tasmanian subspecies of the wedge-tailed eagle, Robbins Island would probably be the number one place that would knock down the most wedgies of a wind farm anywhere in Tasmania. So for that reason, and for many other reasons, it's not an appropriate project. Let's put renewable energy where it does the least possible damage to biodiversity. Then we can take strong climate action. We can displace fossil fuels out of the national energy grid, but we have to look after nature while we're doing it.
1: For the Greens, ideally, what would further environmental reforms look like legally? How would you like to see these move forward?
0: Well, there's a whole range of improvements that we need to have to our federal environment laws. Ultimately, we need to stop approving new fossil fuel proposals anywhere in the country, and we need to end native forest logging right around Australia. Like, native forest logging obviously is an assault on nature and critical to protecting biodiversity, but it's also a massive emitter of carbon, and it would be the single easiest, quickest reduction in Australia's emissions profile that we could make if we were to stop logging our native forests, because that industry relies on taxpayer support to survive. So there wouldn't just be no economic impact of stopping native forest logging. It would actually be an economic benefit because it relies on public subsidies to survive. So there's a whole range of things that we'd like to see. Unfortunately, we don't have the numbers to deliver them on our own in the parliament, so we can only make beneficial changes when someone else agrees with us. And in the case of the environment law reforms, that was the Labor Party. Those reforms did significantly improve Australia's environment laws, but they're nowhere near where they need to be to fully protect nature.
2: That right there was Alex Ames, who is a 4ZZZ reporter, speaking to Greens Senator Nick McKim. Next up, we're going to hear The Flow by Clay Pigeons. 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

Coffee Supreme has been eating coffee for breakfast since 93 and roasting it locally in Woolloongabba ever since. They're a proudly certified B Corp, sourcing seasonal coffee of supreme quality and freshness. The kind that causes a stir and raises the bar. Poured in some of Brisbane's best cafes or brewed at home, it's coffee that does good and tastes great. Coffee Supreme, proud sponsor of 4ZZZ.

0: blessed Becca Hatch just there. And before that, you heard The Flow by Clay Pigeons. You're listening to Brisbane Line on 4ZZZ with Ellie and Liv. Let's hit a little bit of this. Yes, that's right. It's our good news segment. We're going to wrap things up today with some heartwarming stories. And if you have a heartwarming story for us, feel free to text it in. 0420 626 733 is that number. Tell us the best thing that happened to you this week. We'll add it to our good news segment. But let's start things off with an incredible story from Mount Everest. This incredible story of survival, which has come out just recently, that a veteran guide has crawled back to safety after being presumed dead. The 52-year-old Sherpa, known to the community as Hilary Dawa Sherpa, went missing for nearly a week after getting separated from his group. Dawa found himself alone near the Yellow Band, which is a steep rock section above Camp 3, and that is about 7,500 metres above sea level. The rest of his group made it down to Camp 2. Now, his family had completely given up hope and were actually preparing his funeral after being told that he had perished on the mountain. But in what is being called an absolute miracle, cleanup crews at base camp spotted a figure in a snowsuit crawling towards them. Dawa survived 6 days completely alone, descending more than 2,000 metres with almost no food and no oxygen supply. He even had to cross treacherous ice gaps on his own because support teams had already packed up and removed the safety ladders for the season. Dawa credits his decades of experience and the thought of getting home to his family for keeping him moving. He is now in intensive care at Kathmandu Hospital, being treated for frostbite and dehydration, but is in stable condition.
1: That's a truly incredible story.
0: Right?
1: Like, the amount of dedication to just get back down the mountain in all in one piece.
0: But also, that's something that somebody who was just going there for the first time as like a tourist would not be able to do. Like, this is a man who has decades of experience doing this and just the fortitude he had. And what I found really moving was the thought of his family, which kept him going for 6 days in one of the most harsh conditions on the world.
1: Absolutely beautiful. Yeah. Well, I mean, everyone knows in another story. Sorry. Completely unrelated.
0: All
1: now,
0: right,
1: let's
0: hit a different one.
1: Yeah. Socks as a gift. Possibly the worst gift ever, even if they're especially if they're secondhand. However,
0: because I did want to debate this. I do love socks.
1: Do you love them secondhand?
0: No. Well, that is the part of the story that you know, before you said that, I was going to say, I wouldn't mind getting socks as a gift. That's something I don't usually buy for myself.
1: That's just because you're a stressed uni student who has no money.
0: Has no money. Okay. So basically, I just want free things.
1: Yeah.
0: Continue.
1: Anyway, so Arsenal Football Club has donated old football socks to sick horses and donkeys. So these fancy red socks were donated by the recently crowned title winners, Arsenal Football Club. And so they've sort of like chopped off the bottom of the socks so that they're footless. And now they're being used as dressings for horses and donkeys recovering from surgery and to keep insects off any sore legs at the horse hospital in Norfolk. Horse hospital.
0: Horse hospital?
1: Horse hospital.
0: That's a place.
1: Yes, in Norfolk.
0: Okay, continue.
1: That just the recently crowned title winners Arsenal FC have donated their used up socks to.
0: To the horse hospital.
1: Yeah, so Nicola Knight has said that the donation was like quite unusual, but nevertheless, and this is a direct quote, okay, a game changer. So the socks are being used for anything from protecting our rescued residents' sensitive legs from flies to holding their vet bandages in place. So if you want to go look it up, I would recommend. There's some super cute donkeys with their big ol' ears and their big red socks now. It's a very cute image. So yeah, no, these old socks from Arsenal FC, I don't know, I just love that all these animals, maybe this is a PR stunt from Arsenal to get everyone wrapping their gear.
0: Let's confirm. Arsenal Club, like the football club.
1: The football club.
0: And as in, it's players' old socks.
1: It's players' old socks.
0: So, like, there would be diehard fans who would really want to get their hands on these socks.
1: Who would probably be willing to pay quite a lot for these socks,
0: but
1: yes,
0: they've gone to Donkeys and horses.
1: Donkeys and horses. Mostly donkeys from the photos that I'm seeing. But, yeah, so a representative from the club, Michael Lloyd, so who's Arsenal FC's operational sustainability manager, came up with this idea. And the quote from him is that we're always looking for ways to reduce waste and make a positive impact through the actions we take as a club. And it's great we can work together to repurpose our old kit towards the care and well-being of animals. So I would love to see, you know what, horses and donkeys, they get bitten by flies on their backs. What if we get them in a little t-shirt?
0: You're going to try and fit a human t-shirt onto a donkey.
1: Not with that attitude.
0: Well, maybe if you sewed two t-shirts together.
1: Well, essentially, I don't care how creative you have to get. I just want to see one wearing a fun little t-shirt. And then as an enrichment activity, maybe they should donate some of the soccer balls and then we can see...
0: Okay, that would be fun.
1: Donkeys v. Horses soccer tournament.
0: I would really love the donkeys to be dressed in the socks, the jerseys.
1: With the jerseys. Oh, maybe they should do donkeys in Arsenal and, like, horses in... another club.
0: Yeah, because you know a lot about sport.
1: I know soccer and I know that there is another club.
0: There is another club out there.
1: Chelsea! That's what Sam Kerr plays for or used to play for.
0: Well, we'll make it happen then.
1: Yep. Yep. So Arsenal FC, if you're listening, just know that I've got a proposition for you. And you should maybe make me your PR manager.
0: Yeah, that's Liv's grand PR plan.
1: Yeah. So if anyone who doesn't know me, I am a PR student and obviously I'm ready to be hired. I'm ready for that workforce.
0: Clearly that with ideas like that.
1: Yep. I'm truly PR revolutionary out here.
0: Oh, well, if you want to add to these great stories...
1: Yeah, if you have any ideas for me.
0: No. If you've got good news stories from the week that you want to add to the chat, that number is 0420-626-733. Text them in now. We're going to hear from Meg Rips. This is Alcohol. 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
1: Now, we've just gotten a text in correcting Liv's great sporting commentary before.
0: I don't know what you're talking about.
1: They should put you in a commentary box.
0: Balls in the air. Hire me.
1: Yeah. Well, Danny has texted in and said that Arsenal's main rivals are Tottenham.
0: What do we think of Tottenham? That's all I know about, like, soccer.
1: The chants. You are a big fan of the soccer.
0: I'm a huge fan of their silly little chants. I like the silly little chants more than I like the sport itself.
1: Unless it's the Matildas. Well, on that note, that is all we've got time for today's Brisbane Line. 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Stick around, we've got Soldier Sisters coming up next.
0: We've got quite a lineup of songs for you because we are busy bees and we are on the run. So we are going to play for you Liquid Love by Georgie Taylor. Then following that, you will hear Your Troubles Are Mine by Lunik. And then finally, Asha Jeffries with The Art of Suggestion. This is Brisbane Line 4ZZZ with Liv and Ellie. We'll see you next Saturday.
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We pay our respects to the elders past, present and emerging of the Turrbal and Jagera people. We acknowledge that their sovereignty over this land was never ceded.

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1: Third Space is a homeless drop-in centre in Fortitude Valley. We are in the business of breaking the cycle of homelessness. 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Help us close the gap. Third Space relies on volunteers. 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That's 3rdspace.org.au. Third Space, safe spaces to be. 4ZZZ cares about our community.

0: And that's the late, great Chrissy Amphlett with Divinals with Back to the Wall, taken from the Temperamental album. You're listening to Soul to Sisters and I'm Kirsten. I'm going to be taking you through until 2 p.m. Tabitha is around and thanks to Jimmy for helping me out getting set up and Nick and everyone else that was involved in the collective process. I really appreciate that you're here today, Jimmy, so thank you. Well, it's been a very disappointing few weeks witnessing the fences going up and the Premier's media performance with the first digs on the ancient site of Barambin, starting what he calls early works on the Olympic Stadium set for 2032 Olympic Games. We also saw the culling of ancient trees down at Ormiston College in a known koala habitat, now leaving a family of koalas living on the edge of the fence line in what food trees are left for them, which are the grey gums down there. Plus, the go-ahead of the whitewater rafting facility at Birkdale now confirms, for me anyway, that ancient trees, native animals, water aquifers and cultural heritage aren't a priority for the current LNP government and their voters. Although police came in last weekend arresting custodians and community members and moving the Koori Embassy off their site, the community is still there and are waiting to hear back from the courts on the applications lodged by the Yagara Magadjan Aboriginal Corporation with the federal government requesting permanent legal protection of Brisbane's Victoria Park, culturally known as Barambin. Now, the application has been made under Section 10 of the Aboriginal and Torres Strait Islander Heritage Protection Act, which allows the Commonwealth to declare long-term protection of a significant Aboriginal area under threat of injury or desecration. People have also put in an application, I think Section 9, to have work stopped, which has also been rejected. And Senator Murray Watts, who's the Federal Environmental Minister, has made a comment that either way, it would have to be either the work stopped or a redesigning of the precinct, which seems like it's not going to happen. And he says that the applications that have been submitted haven't been granted at this point, and the ones that he've received haven't met the test to grant, grant that protection. So, stay tuned on that one. But I've got some audio from last Sunday's rally up at Barambin from the Aboriginal and Torres Strait Islander Social Justice Commissioner, Katie Kiss, who was urging the Queensland Government to act in good faith and consult with traditional owners. Now, Commissioner Kiss says under UNDRIB, United Nations Declaration of Rights of Indigenous Peoples, First Peoples have the right to protect culture, heritage and spiritual connection to country. And traditional owner of Magadjan, Gaja Kerry Charlton, introduces the commissioner. And as the commissioner points out, good faith means listening before the damage is done. Here's the story.
1: So I want to ask Katie to finish up for my little part. And as the our Social Justice Commissioner.
2: Thank you, Gaja Kerry. I pay my respects to the traditional owners of this place. I'm a Kanju, very witty woman from North Queensland, born and bred on Darumbal country in central Queensland, but I now reside here in Brisbane on Magunjan country. So thank you, Gaja Kerry, for asking me to come and join you today and stand with you in solidarity as First Nations people to protect your sacred place here in your country. As you've heard from the elders today, this place is very sacred to them and they don't want buildings, they don't want development here, they don't want their country destroyed, they don't want their sacred places intruded on and destroyed. They've worked through the system for generations to try to have their rights recognised in the Western legal system. They've been shut doors at every single turn, their native title denied, their cultural heritage rights denied, their rights of Indigenous peoples denied. We have cultural heritage laws in Queensland that the governments continue to ignore. Their own laws. Their own laws. They make these laws and then they switch them on and off when it suits them. And that is not okay. We've got an international United Nations Declaration on the Rights of Indigenous Peoples that says that governments cannot disrespect and harm First Peoples' rights. But these governments continue to ignore that. We need the International Olympic Committee, who said yes to Brisbane hosting these games, to to step in here because they accepted that bid on the terms that they had a positive relationship with First Peoples. That is not in place at the moment. There is no positive relationship in Queensland with Queensland's First Peoples. They wiped out Path to Treaty. They wiped out truth-telling. They're wiping out all of the infrastructure where we can participate in decisions that affect us. They are ignoring the traditional custodians of this place to the point where Gudjikari and the elders have had to go to Canberra to the federal minister to have their rights protected under the federal legislation. We need to make sure that Minister Watt, who's a Queenslander, steps up and puts a stop work order in place for tomorrow morning so they can't come and move in here. Minister Watt, we call on you to make sure that you come in and stop work here, protect these lands until decisions have been made appropriately and accordingly in genuine consultation with First Peoples. And if you don't, we will be standing here watching you because under those legislations, when you come and dig this place up and you find bones of the ancestors of these people that come from this place, we can't have developers hiding those remains and continuing to destroy and destruct. We can't have them ignoring the fact that they have legal obligations to make sure that traditional owners are cultural monitors in the development of this place if it goes forward. Do we really want to see this place destroyed? Look at it. It sits at the forefront of colonisation right there, look. It's the last place that this mob from this country have to call their own place. Everything else is taken. Everything else is taken. So if we are genuinely here to stand with First Peoples for First Peoples' rights and First Peoples' country, then we need to stand in solidarity with our traditional owners here today. We need to make sure that we come and we stand so that the fences don't get put up, so that the ministers are accountable for the decisions that they're making, and that if they do go ahead, they cannot desecrate any further the remains of First Peoples that are buried here, that remain here, the sacred sites that belong here, our country, our brothers and sisters in the trees and waterways, and this land that we stand on today. Thank you.

0: Your number may be up in Bingo of the Damned. Netherworld's monthly bingo happens on the last Sunday afternoon of each month at 3 p.m. 90 Ball is the game with plenty of cursed prizes to be won alongside a sweet tray raffle. 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Netherworld are proud sponsors of 4ZZZ.
1: And yes, you are listening to 4ZZZ Soldier Sisters, and I'm Kirsten, and I'm just going to back announce and let you know what you were listening to. First of all, that was Stanley Garawa with Raja Yali Yali, and I love that song. I love the film clip. It is a song about his ancestral connection, which also connects us all. And if you watch the film clip, you can access that. You see it because he just shows faces of people, and he paints people paint their faces with a traditional line, and that line connects us all. So very beautiful. And I did manage to see Stanley Garawa play when I was living in Melbourne. It was like peak winter. It was cold as hell. And Stanley Garawa took me to Arnhem Land, and I felt like I was tripping or travelling there, because I felt like I was there on the water with the sun, the heat of the sun and the trees, just because of his music. So absolutely beautiful. Before that, you heard Madeline Hudson with Lore, L-O-R-E, and I played Aboriginal and Torres Strait Islander Social Justice Commissioner Katie Kiss speaking at Barambin last Sunday. I do have the wonderful Tabitha with me in the studio. Tabby.
2: Good afternoon, Kirsten.
1: Good afternoon.
2: Beautiful lady.
1: I know.
2: Sister girl.
1: Sitting here looking at you.
2: Look at ya. Look at you go.
1: Look at me go.
2: Look at you go.
1: Look at us all go. We've got to keep going.
2: Yep.
1: Yeah, it's...
2: You got a system.
1: It's time to step up. No. Have a break. Step up. Have another break. Step up. That's the way it's got to go.
2: Go, girl. I love it. I'm loving your show.
1: Thank you for having me here. So,
2: you're welcome.
1: Thank you, darling. I've got... I'm just going to play another... Well, this is actually an interview, and I think, you know, we've had a big shift with the current Liberal National Party moving into power, as they would probably like to think themselves, but in support for the Walk for Truth recently led by former Yuruk Justice Commissioner Travis Lovett, the push for the federal government to back a partnership with the First Nations community to facilitate a national truth-telling process continues. So Minjeribah Morgumpan Elders and Council Aboriginal Corporation have a petition running to support the call asking for a national

0: independent First Nations-led truth-telling and healing commission. And the community on Minjeriba, North Stradbroke Island, have been trying to facilitate processes to get justice for their people, not only on the islands of Quandamooka, which is also known as Moreton Bay, but for all communities across the state. And Director Dale Rusker joins me to provide some insight into how his community is feeling since the state government and Queensland Parliament reappealed the Path to Treaty Act of 2023 in November 24. Now, the Crisafulli government made sure the legislation ceased all operations of the Truth Telling and Healing Inquiry and defunded the First Nations Treaty Institute. Now, the Path to Treaty in Queensland began its formal journey with a statement of commitment released in 2019. So here's the story.
1: Unfortunately, due to the lack of response we're seeing by way of national commitment, we're seeing a lot of our own people, and not just on the islands here, but across the regions, experiencing further disadvantage. And we're also seeing the justice systems, youth and adult, being filled up with young First Nations people. And that's very unfortunate, because following the history that our ancestors experienced, there's still a lot of harm and suffering being caused for First Nations people all over this country due to systemic racism and institutional discrimination, and how embedded racism still is in the constituents of this nation, of Australia. And we feel, due to what we had planned here several years ago with our commitments to the Queensland Bill of the Pathways to Treaty and the Truth Telling and Healing Commission, and our community was ready to start telling all of our historical truths. And as most would know, the first act of the recently elected State Premier of Queensland, he committed to the immediate repeal of the Pathways and Truth Telling and Healing Bill. And as well as that, he introduced the adult time for adult crime law, which has had really severe impacts across First Nations communities. There's been not a lot of commitment adhered to or even announced with regards to First Nations Aboriginal affairs nationally following the voice referendum's failure. We think that the priority for the nation should be, as well as for ourselves and our needs to be able to heal, is for the federal government to commit to legislation to allow for a First Nations independent truth-telling and healing commissioner's inquiry.
2: When I think about even the work that's happened with the Yurok Truth-Telling Commission in Victoria with the First Peoples of Assembly, in that same week that the framework was actually signed over, we saw a shift in the age of youth in Victoria being sentenced and jailed for life at 14, as well as the attack of the far right or black shirts that went in and assaulted First Nations women at Camp Sovereignty. And we didn't hear anything from the Prime Minister in relation to that. Do you have faith that having a National Truth-Telling Commission, their findings and their key recommendations would actually be on it?
1: Well, I'm hoping so, and I'm hoping that it's something that could be committed to as a need of human morality. And we know the importance of truth with regards to the major principles of conscience and how that then informs human morality. But we also know how, and we see it quite often now, and we're seeing it internationally as well, where actions and commitments are done where truth is more or less construed to allow for violent behaviours, and a sort of a repeat of what's occurred historically with colonial violence. And it allows for these behaviours to occur, which are about power and about control. And it involves a lot of injustice, international injustice, as well as human rights injustice. And it's all legally condoned as being what's necessary and being what's needed to be done for the sake of things such as economy and power and control. And when we look back at this country here and ourselves, And following those couple of events that you mentioned, especially the truth on the camp and NAM, the camp sovereignty and the attack on women and also in the presence of children, and how that was led by a neo-Nazi group, we've seen a rise in that in Queensland also, and we see now through media, especially through social media, a lot of blatant racism being displayed in many, many forms towards First Nations people. And we haven't really seen the Prime Minister try and address it. And we also seen what occurred in the tragedy of the Bondi massacre. And very, very sad, very horrific. And our condolences always to those people that have suffered the most from that tragedy. But that wasn't the first of those types of massacres that have occurred in this country. And now people have been subjected to many of them across the previous century. And crimes of genocide are also part of what this country has legally facilitated against First Nations people along with the rest. But there's never been any emphasis put on that. And when we look at the importance of truth-telling, and we look at the fact that there is a lot of these historical crimes of injustice that are just morally condoned and accepted as being necessary for the establishment of nations such as Australia. And we also see it happening at the moment with the Palestine-Israel conflicts, further than that, and with the Middle Eastern conflicts that are growing also. Back here in this country, our First Nations people have never been given the opportunity to receive any form of justice, which is just allowing for continued suffering to elevate further and our disadvantage to increase enormously. Truth-telling is the way to start a process, and no one should fear truth. The federal government should not fear truth. And then when we look at days like the 26th of January celebrations every single year that occur for Australians, while there's tens of thousands of us on the streets demonstrating that day as being Invasion Day, that's an obvious need for change. And what can inform that change is a proper First Nations-led Truth-Telling and Healing Commission inquiry.
2: After the Voice referendum failed, the Prime Minister pretty much dismissed any federal treaty or national treaty or truth-telling journey, and basically said it was left up to the states and territories to just sort that out because we don't have a Bill of Rights or that, you know, United Nations Declaration of Rights, Human Rights for First Nations people. It's not in legislation here in Australia. And it just seems like the Prime Minister just dropped the whole lot and kind of wiped his hands to it. So do you feel like there should be some form of class action or compensation for damages caused because of the way that all of it has been treated, even with the lack of bipartisan support?
1: Without a doubt, it's caused a lot of damage. And when you look at what gave the indication to the Prime Minister to take that view that there's no need to prioritise any First Nations affairs in this country, it was the outcome of the Voice referendum and the fact that the mass majority of every single state and territory voted in opposition to that process occurring. And since then, and what we've seen, as I mentioned earlier, there's been this escalation of racism, as if it's all right now to display blatant open racism to First Nations people in this country. But then also following what occurred in that tragic moment of the Bondi massacre and the Prime Minister's commitment there to consider and establish a Royal Commission to investigate. On top of that, we've seen these hate speech policies facilitate criminal legislation implementation here in the state of Queensland. And all these things are occurring, but there's no actual prioritising any need to any form of commitment, such as a truth-telling commission process that's going to allow for address to all of the First Nations disadvantages and the harm and the suffering that's been generationally caused to be addressed effectively. And that's a bit unfortunate when we think about it. And if we think about Australia as a nation and the fact that we have tens of millions celebrate on the 26th of January every year, Australia as a nation is a nation that only comprises of around 13 to 14 generations of occupation. For First Nations people, based on the evidence that's been accessible and analysed and provided through science, verifiable evidence, our people have been on this country for no less than 65,000 years, and our occupation spanned across well over 3,000 generations. And that's such an important part of human culture that's disregarded and ignored simply for the sake of Australians to be able to maintain all of their rights and interests and privileges as a part of a Commonwealth colonial nation. And the only way that that could be addressed, again, is through proper morally and politically acceptable truth-telling process. And that process can inform so much. And that process can inform what might be necessary in a national treaty with First Nations people. It can inform how a lot of the disadvantages that we're facing can be addressed and decreased for First Nations people. It could also inform what's necessary to be committed to by way of justice reinvestment, and I know that there's a federal commitment to that already. And from justice reinvestment, that can inform what are the necessary legal reforms that might have to be implemented to allow for proper equality and justice restoration in this country to occur.
0: And that was the Minjeriba Morgumpan Elders and Council Aboriginal Corporation Director Dale Ruska speaking there on treaty and truth-telling. Just letting everyone know too that coming up, the community there have justice and healing strategy that they've been developing over the last couple of years, and they have the community presentation on Saturday 27th of June at 10 a.m. to 2 p.m. at the Hub, which is 2 Mitchell Crescent in Dunwich, and lunch is included. And if you're very interested in that, you can actually just catch that little flyer over and walk up to Mitchell Street. It's not very far, and go and see what the community are up to. Now, you can check out MMEIC social media and website, Minjeriba Morgumpan Elders and Council. And if you want to know more about the justice and healing strategy, and you can also sign the petition to support Truth-Telling and Healing Commission. And so that's some good, some local news for you. Tabitha, what's happening this weekend? Before I get into the next set of music, what are you up to?
3: Oh,
0: you had a big one last weekend with Barambin.
3: Yeah, I was down at the park on Saturday and Sunday night. It was quite cool and windy. but it was beautiful. It was beautiful, Kirsten. There were so many people coming through the park who were just checking out. They'd heard about what had been happening, and they just were wandering through the parks. There were families, there were elderly couples, there were, and they just, and you know, we, they'd come to the fire and we'd welcome them, and I'd be like, oh, so what brings you here? And they're like, oh, we just heard what happened down here at the park, and we either live locally or some even drove from long distances to come in and provide resources and things like that.
0: Yeah.
3: So it was beautiful. It was a beautiful, like, community gathering, I guess.
0: It's good when people come out of the woodwork, and some of these, sort of like older people that come out and they can't sit there and watch this happen anymore. Or I was down at Ormiston with the koalas last weekend, so I wasn't getting around for a few weeks there because of a health issue, and then I went down last Saturday down to have a look at the site at Ormiston College, and I was absolutely floored. They cut out so much of that bush down there, and so it's a koala habitat. And the sad part is because I drive down that way to go down Cleveland and that, and it's like an old country road, and they've just hacked the crappers basically out of and cleared the land, and all these big old blue gum trees. And they, the Sunday they had a peaceful rally with the community, and there was quite a few people there. Lots of people come out, and people who hadn't really sort of seen around before as well, and they were really upset. And because there's a mum and a Joey koala there, Leaf, who has
3: leave.
0: I know, had to leave the big gum trees that were in the middle of the site and move on the fringe there on the fence line on these, what was left of the gum trees, like I wrote, like I said before. But I guess the energy from seeing that land on the Saturday, I felt really angry. Like, you could feel the energy because they'd actually cut a lot of big old trees down and cleared that scrub there. And I went home, I was pissed off, you know, pardon my language.
3: Is that for development?
0: So they're going to build an oval down there and some more student accommodation. But there's ovals everywhere, all around there. And, yeah, I could just go on a massive rant about this. But I felt the anger. I felt the anger from the community have been trying to protect the koalas down there, but also the anger from people who support it, because there's all this, you know, really grubby sort of backlash on social media, which we're seeing more and more now. And yeah, I just felt so angry and felt sad for, you know, sad for country there. So yeah, it's and what's even worse, all of this has been going on here in Southeast Queensland over Reconciliation Week.
3: So Mabo Day is on when? Tuesday, is
0: it? And like, it was the 5th. We've had Mabo Day, but we've also
3: we're in that Day,
0: you know, in that period of reconciliation, Mabo Day.
3: Happy Reconciliation Week.
0: Yeah, we didn't see any glossy sort of publicity stunts from the Premier and his boy band, you know,
3: boy
0: celebrating
3: band.
0: Reconciliation. We just saw him digging the first sod. The first sod.
3: Oh, yes, I saw that.
0: Using
3: the
0: word
3: shovels?
0: Sod. And I'm thinking, who's the sod, man?
3: Did you see them all with their flash shovels?
0: Yes, anyway.
3: It was sickening.
0: Yeah, it was. It would have been funny
3: if it
0: wasn't. So I think on that note, before I get myself in any
3: glossy, shiny shovels.
0: Trouble.
3: He's never seen a shovel in his life, I bet of it.
0: But the first sod, and I'm thinking, and then you kept using the word sod, and I was like, who's the sod? Okay, I'm going to play amazing Yothu Yindi with Treaty.
3: All right.
0: I think we've had a bit of a rant, and I'm okay about
3: Deadly.
0: It.
3: Deadly.

0: a cop anymore. You know, right since the time I was a kid, I figured on cops as helping folks. You know, folks who couldn't help themselves.
1: All right, maybe that was dumb of me, but that's the way I figured.

0: Hi, my name's Travis from Larrakia Country, and I'm here to talk about the Reading Writing Hotline. It's a service that helps adults who can't read and write as well as they'd like to. The number is 1300 655 06. Give them a call if you know somebody who needs help with reading and writing. It's never too late to learn, and it's easier than you think. 1300 655 06. 1300 655 06. The Reading Writing Hotline.
1: And that's us for Soldier Sisters. I'm Kirsten. I've got Tabitha in the studio.
2: Yay, Kirsten.
1: Thanks,
2: thank
1: Tabby,
2: you,
1: for joining
2: Sister Girl, for that beautiful show.
1: Thank you. Lovely.
2: Great tunes.
1: Yeah, well, I played Arrested Development, Everyday People, Mid-Youth Crisis with Know Something and Treaty. Going to leave you all with a bit of Crystal Mercy with Mix It Up. Crystal Mercy pre-Lady Lash.
2: Look out, and you brought your CD in.
1: I do. I'm old school. I got the CDs going. I'm going to try and put that on now. Yeah. We'll Leave You Be in Domenica.
2: Yes.
1: And Daria will be in with Exit Stage Z.
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1: Yes, I'm Domenico. My pronouns are he, him.
0: And mine are she, her. And that was the epic tune, Boy Boy, from, I think, our like top artists, definitely of right now, or from the last couple of years.
1: Totally.
0: Drifting Clouds, who played at Black Bear Lodge last night.
1: That's right. He did, with a full band.
0: Yes, it was incredible. It was so great.
1: Yes.
0: Let's dive deep into that, but first.
1: But first, we would like to acknowledge that this show is produced and broadcasted across the nations of the Toowoomba and Yuggera. It's broadcasted across the nations of the Gubbi Gubbi and Waka Waka to the north, the Yugambeh to the south, the Quandamooka to the east, the Ragnepal and Melanjani to the west. We recognise that sovereignty was never ceded and pay our respects to elders past, present and emerging. We respect and acknowledge First Nations peoples as the original storytellers and musicians of this land and respect their continuous connection to land and culture. And we'd also like to ask you, our listeners today, to reflect on the First Nations land in which you are listening to 4ZZZ's Exit Stage Z Community Radio. So Daria, last night, so dreamy.
0: Oh my gosh.
1: So 80s synth pop.
0: Synth pop. It was a total bop. Everyone was dancing. It was high vibes all around.
1: It was like smiles all throughout the venue. Like, I looked around, everyone's just like smiling,
0: everyone,
1: like this deep, all their pearly whites out, you know, just smiling.
0: Everyone was smiling, everyone was dancing from the front, right up the front at the stage, all the way to the back of the venue.
1: Like, yes.
0: Everyone was bopping along, it was great.
1: We were near the front, we were totally, I showed up to a gig.
0: Yes, I was like so stoked.
1: I was looking around for any more acknowledgement out there going, I need validation for turning up to a gig.
0: I was very proud of you.
1: Thank you, thank you. And we stood up the front and then there was all these, you know, classic white young guys standing up and I'm like, oh.
0: Yeah.
1: But.
0: They behaved.
1: They behaved and they were like going off. They loved it. And I was like, hold on, they paid money to go watch Drifting Clouds and they had a great time.
0: Yeah, like who wouldn't have?
1: I know, right?
0: Yeah, I would have paid more. That was so good.
1: I would have
0: good.
1: Definitely paid more. Yeah. I did not expect the band just grooving and dancing.
0: Oh, man. So, all right, let's set the scene for everyone. So, Boy Boy, if you... Oh, not Boy Boy. That's the name of the song. Drifting Clouds. If you've seen their, like, music videos, usually it's just the lead singer, Terry, who's, like, you know, surfing his keyboard in space or whatever. Like,
1: or just hanging out in, like, the floodlands of Arnhem Land in the NT.
0: Yeah, or just, like, driving some, like, slick 80s, like, convertible.
1: Yeah, or on the back of, like, a Toyota Hilux on the beach in Darwin,
0: and
1: just, like, cruising.
0: And this is only two music videos we're even talking about anyway. but he did have a band with him. So there was a drummer and then there was a... and Terry had keys and was singing. And then there was a... another guy, Zach, who was on kind of synths and keys. Mm. And then they had, I think, honestly, my favourite member of the band. I think maybe a lot of people really vibed. So it was Peter, who was on backing vocals. And now I'm going to first up apologise if I say a colonial term for this musical instrument. I grew up learning, knowing it as clapsticks, but I do believe it has a an in-language name.
1: It does. I can't remember it, but so, clapsticks or dreamsticks, I think that's the colonial term, I think. So apologies, listeners.
0: I do apologise for that, but just to get the image across. Mm,
1: but oh my gosh, Peter had the vibes.
0: Yeah, I'll do my better to educate myself in the next music bracket and find out what that is. But yes, oh my God, Peter had the vibes. He was dancing, grooving, like he had all the dance moves and was like beautiful backing voice, was like incredible.
1: Yeah, it was great. And then seeing Terry or Drifting Clouds just being, they played all of their sunglasses on, all in suits, and they looked incredible. And
0: so
1: they were
0: sharp.
1: Just like, you know, drinking water and going, oh, we're thirsty. I'm like, how can you be cute, hot and talented all in one go? Like, I don't know what he was doing, what sauce, magic sauce he has. But and then he was like playing the keyboard and he did the thing where you drag all your fingers across the keys.
0: Yes.
1: But it was like super cool, right? And then they're all like you had the, Peter was doing like the 80s kind of like.
0: Yeah, grooving side
1: wrong
0: to
1: medium,
0: side.
1: Wrong medium. Wrong medium. But then you had Peter doing like cool other kind of dancing, what was it? I don't know, shuffling?
0: Yeah, look, we will post some videos and photos on our social media, on our Instagram account, at Exit Stage Z.
1: Yes.
0: All one word.
1: Well, back to today.
0: So good.
1: Today, we're going to have three people. We're going to have Chaney, one of the lead actors. Is it Prue, one of the director, and Isabella, the swing actor? We'll hear more about that. And that is part of Ad Astra's latest production of Long Gone Lonesome Cowgirls.
0: Yes. Yeah, so in honour of that show that we're about to talk about, here is, well, first of all...
1: We've got to do a double play
0: of Drifting Clouds because... We can't get enough. Mm. We might have to play these songs later on in the show
1: again.
0: We
1: might have to,
0: I feel like. So this will be Drifting Cloud's second single, and then we're going to start playing some, like, cute country pop.
1: Of course we have to. For the Long Gone Lonesome Cowgirls, a part of Ad Astra's theatre production.
0: Here's Ryan Dar from Drifting Clouds. 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

0: You're listening to 4ZZZ. This is Exit Stage Z with Daria and Domenico. It is 20 past two on this lovely Saturday afternoon. And you just heard there from local pop, folk pop girly Pippin with her recent single, Cowgirls Do Cry. And we got a text in during that last bracket from Sophie, who is loving the First Nations language song with that super funky 80s synthwave. And they just got into The Midnight, which is giving similar vibes. So I'm going to go check out The Midnight, I think, after the show. And Cowgirls Do Cry, we played that because we have in the studio...
1: Yes, we have in the studio three amazing humans and the talent behind Ad Astra Theatre Company's latest production, Long Gone Lonesome Cowgirls. We have in, which starts, I believe, on Thursday the 11th of June. And I have in the studio Chaney.
2: Hi, I'm Chaney. I'm playing Vicky.
1: And I've got Prue.
3: Hi, I'm Prue. I'm the director of this production.
1: And I've got Isabel.
4: Hi, this is Isabel Cruz, and I am the swing.
1: Cool. So, it's a long tongue-tying, is it a country thing? Long Gone Lonesome Cowgirls. It's a pretty cool production. It's a musical theatre production, and it has a bit of a history because it was first played here in Brisbane in 1995. Tell our listeners, what is this play about, or musical theatre about?
4: Look, it's a play with music, it's a little bit unique. It's a two-hander, so there's only two actors on stage. Two and a half if we count Max. we have one very, very helpful backstage assistant director running around, cowboy hat, that will make an appearance on stage with us. It's a play with music. We have our live band there. We're going through all sorts of country music songs that help tell the story. But it's, you know, not exactly jazz hands and box squares. If that's your only experience in musical theatre, come see this. It's a little bit different than anything else you might have seen.
3: Yeah, it's a story about two women who are from country western area of Australia, Queensland. They are lonely, they love country music, they love everything American cowboy, and it's about their friendship, them getting to know each other, and the highs and lows that they go through in their marriages and in their friendship.
1: And it's set during the 1960s?
3: Yes, it is.
1: My gosh. And Chaney, you have a bit of, you know, a bit of history about this. Like I said, it was shown back in the mid-90s. Tell us a little bit about this. So this play has existed for a long time.
2: Yeah. It was first shown at La Boite Theatre in Brisbane in 1995. And then it went on tour sort of around Australia in 1996. And then it came back for a revival production also at La Boite in about 2006 or 7, I believe. And my auntie was actually a part of that production. She was playing the same role that I'm playing, so that's a little bit of fun there. I swear it was a nepotism, guys.
1: So for our listeners out there, we've chatted to people from Ad Astra in the past, but the cool thing about Ad Astra, the season, 2026 season, is all about Australian productions. Has it been exciting for the three of you to be a part of such a really cool theatre company that's doing just Australian productions and also a Queensland-based production?
3: Absolutely. It is really exciting, the opportunities that are being provided to Australian artists, Australian performers, and using Australian material to work from is actually really exciting. I'm also really pleased that we've got our live band, it's the first ever live band to perform in the Pluto Black Box Theatre. We've got some young performers and one not so young performer.
4: Who's that, Prue?
3: Well, you'll have to come along and find out.
1: And that's 11th of June all the way through to...
3: The 4th of July.
1: Oh, my gosh. The symbolism. Mm-hmm. Country, cowboy. Mm-hmm. So, two actors on stage. Mm. Chaney, what is your character's role? What's your character's story?
2: Well, I play Vicky, and she is sort of... She's the Catholic, and you can tell
1: hard
2: that she's
1: relate.
2: A Catholic. But she's sort of infatuated. She's a romantic. She's infatuated with all things cowboy, all things American. She wants that big romantic life. And so far, at the beginning of the play, it's not really working out for her. So she's trying to hold on to that dream, hold on to who she is, but then...

0: Lynn,
1: Patsy Cline.
0: Yeah, they're all songs that you would have potentially heard on the radio at some point if you've ever been interested in that sort of music, I guess.
2: Oh my gosh. We are talking to three people, Chaney, Prue and Isabella, from the production of Long Gone Lonesome Cowgirls, which is happening, kicks off at the 11th of June all the way to 4th of July at Ad Astra in the Pluto space there. Let's go to another song, Daria. We're going to go to another country song because we've got a bit of a country feeling, don't we? And which it's Paper Daisies with Heartbreaking Cowboy. It's a new song from a local artist.

0: Ooh, Heartbreaking Cowboy by the Paper Daisies. Baby, give me what I want. Oh my gosh. You know, country music just, it's a lot of sentimental kind of love vibes there. You're listening to Exit Stage Z on 4ZZZ. The time is, what, 2:30 almost? We are joined in the studio by Isabella, Prue and Chaney, three of the amazing humans, two actors and one director of Long Gone Lonesome Cowgirl, which showing at Ad Astra Theatre Company. That's 210 Petrie Terrace, the beautiful old theatre building there. Runs from June 11th to July 4th. So, team, you talked a little bit about the play, the musical play itself. Let's hear about you as humans. Now, Chaney, you are the lead. Your auntie played the lead.
1: Yes.
0: Tell us, how did you get into theatre or musical theatre?
1: Well, I've sort of grown up around it my whole life. My parents actually met at the theatre. So it's always been sort of a part of who I am. And it's just

0: naturally progressed that I fall into this space.
1: Yeah, cool. Yeah. Have you done any acting before this? Before this, you're starring in this production?
0: Yes, yeah. I've done sort of community theatre productions over Brisbane since probably about 2010, which feels like ages ago.
1: It is, just quietly.
0: It is ages
1: 16
0: ago.
1: Years ago.
0: Oh, gosh. Yeah, so it's been part of my life for a really long time, and I sort of took a break for probably about 5 years while I was in university getting a creative writing degree. I'm also a writer, by the way.
1: Are you going to call out your LinkedIn while you're on air?
0: No. yeah, and so it's been really good to sort of come back to it, and yeah.
1: Cool. And so you did... have you studied professionally or like through university to do acting or theatre, or is it more the community-based stuff? Now you're in a proper professional theatre production.
0: Well, I did creative writing and drama double degree at QUT, Creative Industries. Ooh, let's go. So I sort of had that basis going into sort of the adult theatre sphere. Mm-hmm. I sort of worked with, got to work with pretty good professionals through that degree, which I'm not sure exists anymore. So I definitely had a good basis going into the more professional theatre sphere, independent theatre sphere.
1: What brought you back to do this? Is this your first coming back
0: this
1: kind of thing? Coming out
0: of
1: retirement?
0: This is my first musical in about 12 years, which is very exciting. But I sort of came back probably 2024, the last show that the Brisbane Arts Theatre did when they were at 210 Petrie Terrace, which is now Ad Astra Theatre Company. I was in their final production, Midsummer Night's Dream, sorry, and that sort of reignited a flame inside me. And now
1: theater.
0: I'm back, baby.
1: You're back?
0: I'm back.
1: Recreating your auntie's role.
0: Yes, yes. I've really tried not to ask her too much about it.
1: She's obviously going to come on opening night, yes?
0: I believe so, I hope so.
1: Prue, you are the director of this production. Is this your first directorial debut?
2: No, it's not. I started in community theatre as a child, and it was a home...
1: Directing?
2: As a performer. It was a home away from home for me, and I just really loved that feeling of support and community that space provides. I went away from theatre for quite a few years because, you know, life happens, and returned to the theatre when I had small children. I've been involved in a number of different theatre companies in performance and directing in the last 10 years. And then last year I met with Gregory from Ad Astra, and I've since assistant directed two shows there, Frankie and Johnny last year and Hotel Sorrento this year. So this is my first directing role at Ad Astra, but last year I directed The Importance of Being Earnest. I've done a few other directing roles, as well as the Southeast Queensland Drama Festival circuit. I've
1: Wow.
2: done plays in there that have been award winners. So,
1: you're a big deal, just quietly.
2: Not really, no.
1: your friends here, Janie and Isabel, are just nodding, going, "Yeah, she is a big deal." Did you learn directing? How did you learn it? Was it a professional? Did you go professional degree of some sort,
2: no.
1: Or was it just in the community you've learned how to
2: do
1: this?
2: I've learnt through the community, and I've learnt through great mentorship.
1: That's fantastic.
2: Which continues to this day with the lovely professional people at Ad Astra. They're also still providing me with great support and learning opportunities.
1: Would you suggest to anyone out there, maybe young, like you were once, or your colleagues, well, when you were a child, you said you grew up... No, whoa! No... I've really screwed up here. Okay.
0: Sorry, speak up. Say it again.
1: Yeah, this is live radio. I can't come back. No, when you said you grew up acting as a child in community theatre.
2: Absolutely.
1: Now you've had children, you've come back as a director, and would you encourage people to do it?
2: It's a wonderful space for young people in particular, but for everyone, I think. And it's a welcoming space that welcomes people of all diversities, all abilities, all backgrounds, and yeah, everyone is welcome in theatre, and I think it's a really positive space to support people.
1: And thank you. Oh my gosh, that was amazing. I want to come join theatre now.
2: You absolutely should.
1: No,
2: so many opportunities. It's not just in acting. There is so many opportunities for set builders, for tech people, for costumers. If you've got any flair, any artistic creativity of any kind, there's a space for you in theatre. Or if you just like meeting people and want to do front of house, that's also fun.
1: Oh, at the Ad Astra's little front courtyard bar there.
2: Yeah, absolutely.
1: Oh. And Isabella, now, you're one of the actors there. What's a bit of history about you and how did you get involved with Ad Astra?
3: So, fun fact, I basically grew up in this building. So when it was the Brisbane Arts Theatre, they used to do a lot of children's theatre. And I started there when I was a wee one. And it was sort of a way to keep me out of trouble, I think.
1: Keep you off the streets.
3: You know, the main streets of Brisbane.
1: Of Paddington, Brisbane.
3: Back in the old 90s. And then basically I did one show and decided that was going to be my life. And I, with the exception of a global pandemic, I effectively have worked in theatre every day of my life since. A wild thing. This is my first time being back in the building, which is now, of course, owned by Ad Astra, who have taken it over, taken it up a notch. It's something. I've just come back to Australia about 6 months ago from living and working overseas, and to be back in my childhood theatre with everything, with you know, a couple of decades of adult work behind me is the wildest thing. It's such a raw and kind of human experience to then be able to play again in that space and kind of, I don't know, start over in some ways, I guess.
1: Yeah. For our listeners out there who might be actors who want to get involved, what was the auditioning process and applying to audition for this role at Ad Astra? Was it hard? Was you standing just alone and all the set lights are burning down on your skin and you're sweating and they're just like, act? No?
3: Look, every audition is a different experience. Every project that you're going in for, they're going to be looking for something different, right? So, you know, they say in acting, the job is auditioning. It's learning how to audition. It's learning how to walk into a room and be a person that people want to work with. First and foremost, talent actually comes second. Like, you might be the most talented person in that room, but if you don't know how to share space with others, if you don't know how to communicate or respect the workplace, which is something that's really important about a professional environment, and that is something that you also develop in community theatre, like that sense, that work ethic, that teamwork, knowing how to show up for yourself and for other people. And, you know, sometimes learning your words, that helps.
1: You're really painting a really cool picture of what theatre is like. It's not just acting on a stage, it's actually being a part of a really creative group of people and bonding and sharing your space with their space as well and the audience's space as a whole. It's a really cool way of describing it. Chaney, what was it like for you to audition thinking of your auntie just shaking her head if you didn't get the role?
0: Oh, well, she didn't tell me that she was a previous Vicky in the show until afterwards. But she sent me the link to the audition, actually. She was like, Chaney, this audition is in 2 days. Go audition to this.
1: And you didn't know that she had played this role before?
0: No, I had no idea. I did, I hate to say it, I did very little research on the show. I kind of just went through, tried to figure out which country song sounded good with my voice, picked that up. And that song also happens to be in the show, which was a crazy coincidence. I forgot the words to the song in the audition as well, but luckily I covered it up really well. And, you know, the audition room was such a welcoming environment. It really made me feel safe. Thank you, Prue, for that. so I wasn't as nervous as I have been in so many other auditions where it's just like that's trying to stare into your soul. It's just like, oh, these people actually do want to find someone for this role. And maybe that is me. And that's just sort of the mindset that I went into. I was like, okay, look, I'm just going to have a bit of fun. This could be me. And it worked out in the end.
1: We are talking to three of the amazing humans behind Ad Astra's upcoming production of Long Gone Lonesome Cowgirl, which the season is from June 11th to July 4th at Ad Astra Theatre Company at 210 Petrie Terrace. Now, we're going to go to another country song, as we must. Yet, before then, for our listeners out there, Prue, you've got a really cool special ordeal for 4ZZZ subscribers.
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1: Very cool. 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

0: 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We had, of course, Alt Country Powerhouse, Full Power Happy Hour with their song Measurements. They'll be playing at the Sounds Over Defence Festival. I'll be talking about that later. Now, friends, let's talk more about theatre. Musical theatre. Musical theatre, friends. You're a part of this amazing production. And Prue, you were saying just before, so let's touch back on it. We need to circle back around or line dance twirl back around. I don't know if that's a thing. Back to the 4ZZZ discount for the show.
1: Yeah, so if listeners want to jump online to the Ad Astra website, put in the code 4ZZZ, they will get a discount on their purchase price.
0: And that's adastracreativity.org something. 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Oh, a .com.
2: Okay.
0: Oh, big deal. Now, let's talk about the story. Can we go back to the story? Because I feel like there's a lot of, I don't know, you said two friends, two women who love country music, dysfunctional families in outback Western Queensland in the 60s. And these two women find solace and connection with each other.
2: Mm.
0: Cheney, tell us a little bit about their story, if you can't give too much away.
2: I know, I'm thinking about what I can say without spoiling things, but I guess I can cover the first couple scenes and that doesn't really give too much away. Well, my character, Vicky, she's married, she's just had a baby not too long ago, but she's, for all intents and purposes, a single mother. And yet she's still dreaming of this life, and then she meets Ray, who has just been abandoned in a town that she doesn't know by her husband. And so these two women are in the same situation while being complete opposites, it seems. And so they find each other, they find out that they have far more in common than they think, and they just grow this really beautiful connection with each other through their sort of longing to be elsewhere, almost.
0: Jeez, that sounds quite emotional already. Holy shit.
3: It's also really funny.
2: Yeah, I promise it's funny, guys.
0: Okay, there's not like on entry you get given a little pack of tissues on the way through and you go, oh, you're going to cry. It won't be a dry eye in the house.
3: Look, I mean, it's one of those. What I love about these two women is that they are very real. I've grown up with older parents, and one of the things that we really have to hold on to in this play is it is set in the 60s. This is a time when women are just starting to get some of the rights that we have today, and in some parts of the world are not guaranteed. And this moment of revolution, am I saying the right word? Yeah. Imagine if I could speak. They should put me on a stage. This moment of revolution. What am I saying?
2: Revelation?
3: Revelation? Oh.
0: Revolution.
3: It just sounds wrong, doesn't it?
0: Because there's themes of, yeah. It's set on the back of the Australian landscape of a time of feminism, contraception, reds under the bed, conscription in the Vietnam War.
3: Of course. And this is the thing, there's a lot of global situation that we are, as the audience watching it now, we know the history. So we don't have to play that history. We're playing two people who are existing in that time and two people who are women. Women who don't have, it's the agency, it's very easy to read something like this and like, okay, one's a housewife and one's, this adventurer who travels around, sort of has no responsibilities. But like both of those things in their own way, like the agency that it takes to live the lives that they live and make the choices and deal with their husbands and the situations that they are in, it's an incredible strength and fortitude, which is like, I think it's easy to take for granted if you kind of just look at the play at a surface level and go, okay, two women, they become friends. But like the isolation of the outback, a lot of women weren't able to have jobs. We didn't have choices when it came to reproductive health. And it's that is like, it's the unspoken really in this show and with this friendship and how they connect with each other, because they give each other some agency, they give each other some support and backbone in this world where they don't have a lot of choices. And finding out how to live with yourself in that and make and find what freedoms you can and what joy you can. And, you know, there's just so much grit in it. And I think in this day and age, it's like, it's kind of inspiring to look back and be like, to see what people are capable of, even in times of a lot of change and a lot of turmoil.
0: And you were saying it's funny, right?
2: It is.
3: There's a whole thing about the war and everything.
0: Chaney, were you going to want to put something in there with...
2: We really do promise that it's funny.
1: And there's great music.
2: There is.
3: Well, and that's the thing. It's like, with all of those circumstances, we don't have to play those circumstances. The play is about the friendship. Mm. And like, and these women connecting despite all of that. And that's what, you know, people are just going to love, because you're going to come to this and you're going to see your mum. You're going to see your aunt. You're going to see your cousin, Glenda. You know, like, it's these are very real women and we all know them. Mm. Or if you enjoy Kath and Kim, you know, that's also the vibe.
0: Prue, you're talking about some of the set design and what people can expect in the Pluto room there at Ad Astra.
1: Yeah, look, it's a really exciting space. It's only been in existence since late last year. I mean, the space has existed, obviously. It used to be a...
2: Workshop
1: and storeroom for set pieces and props.
3: And a haunted dungeon, we thought it was as a kid.
1: And it's been turned into a black box theatre, and it's a beautiful space. This is actually the first musical to be performed in that space, and we have a very exciting set with some really interesting surprises, but I'm not going to tell you what they are.
0: Now, did you say there's country music? Is it performed live? So you've got a band in the room, squeezed in some corner.
1: We do indeed. We have a three-piece band, and our assistant musical director is a young man who is also playing the piano for the show. He's only 18 years old, and he's doing an amazing job. He will sing the song that you'll hear at the very start and at the end of the show. He's a gorgeous voice and a very talented musician, a drummer and a guitarist as well to back him up.
0: Wow.
1: They do a great job.
0: So it's not just theatre, it's live music theatre as well.
1: Yeah, absolutely.
0: That's super cool. Obviously, it's going to be funny. There's a lot of those themes that we talked about. Mm. But also, there's a lot of... Would you say there's a bit of... Is there moments where you just kind of like, if you go with someone, or even if you're on your own, there will be experiences in there where you'll feel really nice and warm? Will there be good tears, at least, or just all laughs?
2: There will be laughter tears. There will be sad tears.
3: I have a feeling, too, it's going to be one of those ones where the audience is going to be the third character in the show every night. You know, like, it's live country music. You're going to get audiences who are going to start singing along.
0: Yes.
3: Yeah, these are such classic hits. They won't be able to help themselves. Mm. And then you'll have other audiences who will really, you know, have lived through those years and really, like, see themselves or their family in it. And... yeah, I think it'll be a different experience pretty much every night, especially when I'm on. If we didn't say before, I'm the swing, which means I cover both roles. So there will be some performances when I'm in as Vicky, and there will be some performances when I'm in as Ray. And there will be some performances where, you know, it's just me and two sock puppets if you know, both of them get sick. So, well, we'll see if that happens.
0: Wow. Talking about the Z discount, so if you go in when you purchase your ticket, you can get, if you type in 4ZZZ, you get a bit of a discount. It's a discount code. Now, talking about, it starts on Thursday. So Thursday and Friday are nighttime performances. You have a Saturday matinee and a Saturday night performance. Now, on Saturday the 13th, on the matinee, there's a Q&A, and that's included in the ticket price, yeah?
1: Yeah, absolutely, yes.
0: And what is a Q&A for the people uninitiated?
1: Well, a Q&A session is an opportunity for the audience to actually sit down and have a chat with the cast, to ask them any questions and find out about anything they'd like to know about the show or a theatre in general.
0: Have you found... in the past, a lot of Q&As can be really beneficial, not just for you, the director and actors, but also the people, the audience.
1: Yeah, absolutely. It's also opened some doors for some people to make a step into theatre, which is nice.
0: And after the show, is the Q&A done in the Black Box Pluto room there, or is it done up in the courtyard in the bar area there?
1: No, it's done in the theatre, so the cast will come back onto the stage and sit down, and we can all sit down and have a little chat.
0: Oh, not much like... or much like what we're doing now.
1: Yeah. Absolutely.
0: But, yeah, after seeing the show. So, obviously, there won't be a dry eye in the house. And then people ask you questions.
3: It can also be great for groups and things like that. Mm. Like, when you have school groups or that kind of thing, and there are kids who are, like, coming up and asking those questions about, oh, you know, hey, I saw someone who was running around moving set pieces. What's that job? What is that? Like, there, you can ask us all sorts of secrets about, you know, how we do the magic that we do, and we're at your disposal.
0: Oh, thank you so much. We've been talking to three of the amazing humans behind Philip Dean's Long Gone Loathsome Cowgirl, about two women who connect in 1960s outback Queensland. Oh, it's not a dry eye in the house, but also there's a lot of laughter and live country music where you people sing. It's going to be really fun. So for our listeners out there, before we go, because I know you probably have rehearsals and all that kind of stuff to go to, what would you say for people who are on the fence of going? What would you say to them to encourage them to come along?
2: Great question. Support local theatre. Support local artists. But also, it's a fun night out, really. You are going to have fun when you come to the theatre. You always should. You always do. Just come along, guys. It's a party. Let's go.
3: Bring your boots and hat.
0: Mm. Oh, you're both going to be wearing cowboy boots, right?
2: Absolutely.
3: Heck yeah, Deku. Yeah.
0: Is the director Peru? Do you wear cowboy boots, cowgirl boots?
1: Look, I very well may, but, you know, if the audience wanted to get dressed up, we might even have a little incentive or a little surprise for them.
0: Oh!
4: Dress up.
0: Yeah, I was like almost like grabbing Dari's jacket going, oh my God. For people who want to, when is the run times and how can people purchase tickets?
1: So the tickets are available through the Ad Astra website. If you just go to the website, click on what's currently showing and you'll see a beautiful pink page come up with Long Gone Lonesome Cowgirls, and there's a booking link on there that they can click on to book.
0: And if they put in 4ZZZ, they get a little discount?
1: Absolutely. Yes. Put in that 4ZZZ and you will get a lovely little discount.
0: Thank you so much for joining us today. I know you have a lot of work to do, more singing rehearsals to do. We're going to go to a song now. Oh my gosh, I have to play this song. It's the only overseas artist I think I'll play today. But of course, it's Orville Peck, amazing gay country singer from the United States, who sings this song. It's about two men, one of them telling his partner, it's okay to come and cry. It's okay to cry with me, which I feel like is very similar to what your show is going to be about. So this is Orville Peck with Come On Baby Cry. 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

0: 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That was a special request for another one of our lovely subscribers and regular listeners, Bragg, who requested...
1: Oh, Bragg!
0: Yeah.
1: These ones. You know, you have a big heart-shaped hand. You do the little two little finger ones.
0: Yeah, with your thumb and your index finger. Yeah. Cross them over and it looks like a tiny heart.
1: I've got my left hand and right hand doing that for you, Bragg. Like... And awesome 4ZZZ subscriber Tom is doing a zine launch and has got 4ZZZ playing in the background part of his zine launch. So, Tom, thank you. And your zine is incredible.
0: Yeah, heck yeah. So, that was Some Jerks with Man I Told You So. Before that was Miranda vs. Arizona with Driving. Super Hotel Driving at Dusk. And we had Refedex with Sober. That was a special request for Tom.
1: It's all connected with driving.
0: Yeah, fully.
1: Fully.
0: I think in the next bracket we're going to have like a chill music bracket as well.
1: Yeah, but we'll come in strong, don't you worry, friends. Yeah. Daria, we just had those guests in the studio. They've popped out to go to rehearsals for the Ad Astra crew for the Long Gone Lonesome... Oh, my God.
0: Long Gone Lonesome Cowgirl. You were right. You were right. Have more faith.
1: More faith, yes.
0: Yeah, I have faith.
1: It's a theatre production of two women in outback Queensland in the 60s who have failed relationships, but then they bond together and amongst country music. So it's going to be really cool. And if you're a 4ZZZ subscriber and listener, when you book a ticket on adastracreativity.com, click it on purchase ticket and there's a little discount code area. If you type in 4ZZZ, get a little discount. So, yeah, a bit of a perk for listening and tuning into 4ZZZ, friends. Go check out some local theatre.
0: Heck yeah. Heck yeah.
1: Heck yeah. Yeah.
0: Yeah.
1: Should we continue with a bit of a driving theme?
0: Yeah, let's do it. So, we just had, what was it? Driving, Miranda vs. Arizona, Driving at Dusk, Super Hotel. And now we're going to hear from Isabel Sky with her song, Subaru. 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

0: It's gross to know there's rats running around in the ceiling.
1: I know. I heard them last night.
0: They get pretty noisy.
1: I get it.
0: I worry that they could come crashing through sometime. That would be horrifying.
1: All right. I get it.
0: They make gross noises, like...
1: Wait, you're calling them. I got some rat poison. Let's do it.
0: Good morning.
1: Hey, that's interesting. Come have a look. There's a whole mess of owls sleeping in the lawn.
2: Why, Timmy, those owls are dead. Poison rats wobble out into the open and owls swoop down for an easy meal and get poisoned too. They're toxic time bombs, so use rat traps and don't use second-generation poisons. 4ZZZ cares about our community.

0: That was the gorgeous track Infinity Baby from Baby Cool, who dropped her album of the same name yesterday. Beautiful, beautiful track there. Before that was Mella Luca, a local artist with their debut single, I Whisper Good Morning to You. And up the top there was Isabel Sky with her latest release, Subaru. You're listening to 4ZZZ. This is Exit Stage Z with Daria and Domenico.
1: Yes. That was nice. That nice little song bracket. That was real nice. That Subaru track by Isabella Sky.
0: Real good.
1: Yeah,
0: good
1: I feel stuff. Like they're going to release some cool stuff because I'll dig that.
0: Big time. Yeah. It was a nice, chill selection of songs for your Saturday afternoon.
1: Yeah. I feel like we had to, because we had pretty high up energy, even though it was all alt country type style stuff, you know, and some really cool Some Jerks song requests and Brag.
0: Yeah.
1: Little heart shaped fingers for Brag. But also, I think my endorphins are dropping from from the interview with Peru, Isabella, and Chaney from Ad Astra.
0: That was a great interview. Yeah. Lovely.
1: That was like, and they're just like theatre kids growing up in theatre. Even the Peru being a theatre kid, now full circle becoming a director. It was really cool. Anyway, my energy was like, oh, I needed to just chill. But now, we could talk all show about drifting clouds, naturally.
0: Oh, my God. Yeah.
1: Oh, my gosh. Oh. they did talk about an album in the far future, obviously, because they're releasing more music,
0: yeah,
1: right?
0: On stage, Terry mentioned, like, that, you know, next time on an album tour, maybe, like, he'll bring a bigger band and stuff. So let's keep our fingers crossed for something like that. That could be cool.
1: Totally. I'm really excited for all the music that they release. I mean, coming in hot with Boy Boy. And now with Ramada, and then them singing a song about their dog Tango.
0: Yes.
1: Oh, Terry goes, Drifting Clouds goes, this is a song about my dog Tango. It's beautiful. And I'm like, oh, just had me.
0: And right before he started playing the song, he's like, I like my dog.
1: And then played it, it's and really then it has cute. This big, you know, he's got his keyboard and he did this whole like dragging his finger across the electric synthy keyboard, like, and then he must have something, a dial that you use your thumb, and it was twisting the thumb like this to make all the noises. Sounds. Anyway, it was cool.
0: Keyboard and stuff.
1: If I had a music bone in my body, I would sing a song about my dog.
0: Yeah, fully.
1: Yeah, or a dog or a cat, a reptile, a fish, a bird, whatever pet, a rock, whatever pet you might have, a significant other if it's all ethical.
0: Yeah.
1: Yeah.
0: Yeah, fully. All right, so
1: You've got a hot off the press kind of style
0: speaking,
1: music.
0: Yeah, speaking of like, new and different. Look, this might be controversial, but this next song is like, okay, the music, it's hip hop. The music is actually totally killer, right? It's really, I'm really digging it. It's so groovy.
1: The beats are
0: like,
1: awesome. Yeah,
0: yeah, it's great. The actual music. The person that's like sing/rapping, look, it's certain tastes. There's a certain taste that will get into it. I'll just read out like a little bit about
1: their bio.
0: So the artist's name is Steve. And it is the kind of
1: alter ego
0: of Jackie Stewart, and they're blending hip hop swagger, punk energy, surreal humor, and unmistakable Australian storytelling. And it's kind of I like this in the press release here. It says the most distinctive new voices emerging from Melbourne's underground creative scene. So it's kind of like very irreverent and experimentally, but get into it. Okay, look, I'm kind of really digging it.
1: The
0: beats are like pretty cool. So this is Steve. Text in your thoughts. 0420-626-733. 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This is Steve with No Way.
2: 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Steve! Steve! Steve! Steve! Steve!

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1: Yes, it's almost 3:45 on this Saturday afternoon. You picked that song out because you want some sweet, sweet hip-hop.
0: Miles Nauru, honestly, ever since, like, I saw him play at Big Sound a few years ago, and, like, I already liked some of his stuff, and I saw him play, and I was like, are you joking? This guy's incredible. Mm. Like, Miles Nauru, it's like, yeah, one of my favorite. Miles Nauru, Denzel Kennedy, are like, oh, Badass Mother, but, yeah. But Badass Mother's not so much like rappy hip hop, but Denzel Kennedy, Miles Nauru, my local hip hop guys.
1: Like, it's really good. And this started off Melbourne's underground avant garde hip hop, Steve with No Way.
0: Steve.
1: Big shout out to Russell who texted in. Yeah, man, I'm going to be getting my Asher Jeffries ticket. Don't you worry. I always miss out on getting tickets. You know that, Steve.
0: He's getting out.
1: Russell,
0: sticking.
1: I'm like, Steve! Steve! Russell, I'll be getting the ticket, don't you worry. What are you saying? Getting out the tattoo.
0: Getting out the sticking poke tattoo right now. So you don't forget.
1: I will not forget. I'll get it. Don't you worry. Asher Jeffries has released a new song. We're going to be playing that next week.
0: Yeah.
1: Okay. No time to play it this week, unfortunately.
0: No.
1: But yeah, let's play some more music.
0: Yeah.
1: We're running out of time.
0: All right, let's play this brand new track, Rebel Yells.
1: Oh, yeah, Tonal Shift Friends. We're picking it up now. This is like, ooh,
0: Yeah, let's go. Ha, ha.

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0: That was Urusei, straight out of Hobart, Tasmania, with their song Emmy Emmy. Super fun track. I just imagine dancing to that track, just going ba-doo, ba-doo, ba-doo, ba-doo, and like, I don't know. It just seems like really high energy, really good times, bright colors, and freedom. That's what I feel like in that track. And Daria, who'd we have before them?
1: Before that was Rebel Yell with their brand new song Theme.
0: They're from the Sunny Coast. Whee! Yeah. Sunny Coast. We're almost out of time. I want to say a big thank you to Chaney, Isabel, and Prue, the director, and two of the lead actors from Ad Astra's upcoming performance of Long Gone Lonesome Cowgirl, which runs at Ad Astra Theatre Company, which is 210 Petrie Terrace, from the 11th of June to the 4th of July. It's a story. It's a theatre musical, country theatre musical, about two women in an outback Queensland country town in the 1960s, with themes of feminism, the Vietnam War, conspiracies, racism, all the contraception. It's really cool themes. It's a lot of laughs, but also they've got a live country band cracking out tunes as they go. It's going to be super fun. And if you want to listen back to our interview, you can on our website, which is 4zzz.org.au. Click on Exit Stage Z today's show, which is the 6th of the 6th. And you can listen back to hear about what can you expect, why local theatre is cool, and why is this production so sweet. And Daria, they gave us a discount code.
1: Yes. 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
0: And, you know, it's a Thursday, Friday nights. The Saturday, that on the 13th, they have the, what do you call it, matinee, and they do a Q&A.
1: Yeah.
0: Which is a part of that.
1: Super cool.
0: Yeah, super cool. Yeah, that's super fun. Now, Daria, we have exciting news.
1: Yes, we do. I just want to do a real quick segue for a sec. We don't have time for a segue, but I'm going to do it. I just realized I was looking at the time here on the computer, and it's 3:56 p.m. on the 6th of the 6th, 26. And I was like, we had a real missed opportunity to do some, like, you know, a fun theme for today's show, you know?
0: We did.
1: Like a fun, like, you know, some kind of devil, like, metal, like, turn this show on its head and do a metal show. Yeah. Oh. Anyway, next time. In another 100 years. But exciting news, because every 6 months the schedule, the programming, you know, changes here at 4ZZZ. And so we have some shows change, some shows leave, there's new shows. We are so excited. Our new show neighbours are, drumroll, Indigibriz! Woo! With Jimmy and Kihi. I'm so excited.
0: Indigibriz has been rocking 4ZZZ for years, on a decade, I believe. Mm. They've had many announcers come and go, many different time slots, but now they're in the primo time slot.
1: Yeah, 4 till 6 on Saturday, baby.
0: Yeah, oh my gosh, it's going to be so much high energy and we're super excited. And Dara, you've picked out a particular track for them.
1: I thought, well, we've got to stay true to our Exit Stage Z finishing vibe, which is like dance, electronic, girly, like sexiness.
0: Mm-hmm.
1: But we're going to feature this last song as First Nations artist, and it is Janaba with Big Titties, Little Titties, going out to Jimmy and Kihi from Indigibriz here on 4ZZZ. Keep it locked.

0: Rocking with the Legends, that was Mogabore Hard Rock. And today you are rocking with the Legends at Digibruz.
1: That's it. And Digibruz.
0: Shout out to Exit Stage Zed. Thank you for the intro. Thank you for the tracks. Love the tracks. Thank you for that. Yeah, in Digibruz, 2 hour slot. We just moved in. Shout out to, I believe it was Full of Air. They held this spot before. Shout out to them. They're on Tuesdays now, 7 to 8.
1: Deadly.
0: But yeah, let's introduce ourselves. This is the Digibruz crew. My name is Kihi. Mobs are Mananjali, Bidra, Kondamuka. And shout out to my South Sea Islander connections as well. Got to acknowledge those.
2: Yeah.
0: That's me.
2: Yeah.
0: What else we got?
3: I'm Jimmy. I'm Dangari, Kumbange, Banjalangam, Birupai. And I'm so happy to be here on Turbal and Yagra Lands, guys.
0: That's it.
1: That's it. I'm Jar, yous know me.
3: Yeah.
1: And I'm Bidra and Kwanamuka man, and also got mad connections, South Sea Islander, Pacific Islander, and straight from Trinidad, man. West African. Always got to shout that.
3: Yeah.
0: Family strong here at Digibruz.
1: That's it.
0: Connections. Yeah, we've been having fun with it for the past year, I'd say.
3: Yeah.
0: But I think with this 2 hour program we've got now, we're going to try and step into some things that have been happening locally, nationally. Also keeping it chill, though, with the music.
1: Always.
0: Of course, yeah, we're big on the music here at Digibruz. We've got an exciting track list for you guys waiting. But before we get into that, we're going to acknowledge the traditional owners, of course.
1: Yeah.
0: Jimmy, would you like to do the honours?
3: I would love to do the honours. I and the rest of 4ZZZ would love to acknowledge the traditional owners of this land, the Turbal and Yagra people, on whose land we are broadcasting from and listening to and partying on this Saturday evening.
1: Yeah.
3: Sovereignty was never ceded, guys.
0: And if you're listening from outside the city, we'd like to acknowledge the traditional owners from your area that you're situated in as well. We reach beyond the city.
3: Yeah, we
0: understand?
3: Do.
0: Yeah.
1: Always.
0: Yeah.
3: We get up to Cubby Cubby and Chinnaburra as well. I know that. You can hear it up at Woodford.
1: Then there's always a Zed Digital. So, all them mob listening internationally. We've had some viewers text in from France and, England and all over the place. So, when they're on their travels, they're still listening in.
0: That's
1: 4ZZZ for you.
0: That's sick. Yeah, if you're listening, you can text in, tell us where you're from, where you're situated, tell us the traditional owners of that place. What's our phone number? 0420-626-733. You can text in, you can subscribe, and you're going to want to, because this is going to be a killer 2 hour show.
1: Yeah,
3: definitely.
1: More time for interviews, more time for, all sorts of stuff.
0: That's
1: live
0: it.
1: Broadcasts.
0: 100%.
1: And 4 to 6 p.m., that's when everything's ramping up on a Saturday.
3: That's it. Get your party ready.
1: Yeah.
0: That's the pre-game show.
1: Wear your warm-ups, eh?
0: Yeah, on the way to Shades, listening to Digibruz. Yeah, that's what Jarrah's saying.
1: That's it. Yeah, that's it.
3: Especially with that deadly outfit, bro.
1: Oh, yeah, bro, I had to. I had to rep it.
3: Stalling up.
1: Then you're repping too. I love the I don't even know. I was going to call it Hawaiian, but it's nowhere near Hawaiian.
3: It's neon cocktail, I think.
1: Neon cocktail, that's mad. Yeah, bro. I see cherries, I see palm trees, flamingos. I see flamingos.
3: Yeah.
1: Bro, that's hectic. And then you're repping over there, Kihi.
0: Yeah, I got the Vanuatu shirt. I think it was Brax. They're a clothing brand that's been around. I bought it from the Inala NAIDOC stall they had last year. So shout out to them.
1: Yeah.
0: But yeah, 2 hours. That's it.
1: That's him.
0: Speaking of 4007, we're going to be talking to the head coach of the Inala Panthers, the under-15s, Uncle John Brady.
3: Important job in Inala.
1: It is.
0: It's important. That's why I think right now he's on his carver time, I think.
3: I guess.
1: Yeah, of course.
0: Yeah, having a break from the stresses.
1: As he should.
3: Yeah,
0: you've got to prepare for tomorrow, I guess. I guess that's his preparation. So we're going to interrupt him on there. But yeah, coming up, we're going to talk about some of the things that have been going on this past Reconciliation Week. Do you guys have something to say about Reconciliation Week? How do you feel about it?
3: Yeah, it'd be nice if it lived up to its title some years.
1: Yeah,
3: that's what I'll say.
1: If the fellas who are, complaining about it played their part in it, they might see a bit more come back their way from it. A bit more appreciation for them if they were given the appreciation first,
0: Right. So step back from what it's been supposed to be about, is that what you're
1: saying? Yeah,
3: that's where I'd
1: step
3: be heading. Step up. And the guy's complaining about it. Like, if they stop complaining, maybe we could stop having it. Like, we could be reconciled if we'd done the things we're supposed to be doing.
1: Exactly.
3: And then lived up to its its original intentions.
0: We have news on that. I think this is not just something that we feel in the room.
3: Yeah.
0: We're going to get into some stories about how other blackfellas are feeling as well, some pretty significant stories. But we're going to get into that. It's 408 in DigiBriz. My name is Kihi.
1: It's Ja.
3: And it's Jimmy.
0: Hey, and we're going to listen to Nothing Really Matters by Stephen Pilgrim and Alan Pilgrim, Pilgrim Brothers. And then we're going to get into the news.

0: That was Nothing Really Matters, the Pilgrim Brothers. It is almost 4:15.
1: That's him.
0: Yeah, listen to Indigibriz with Kihi, Jimmy, and Jar. And the rest of the family, too.
1: Yeah, the whole family just rock up in here.
0: Yeah, make some noise.
1: Yo, it's the Saunders Mob and extras. Yeah,
2: come on, guys.
1: Yeah. Strive from Gordon Vale. No, again. We're the Briz Connection. That's little sister over there in the corner.
3: Hello.
1: Little cousin here. Luca, who's been on the show before, and also Soldier Sisters with Mum, same as Zahara. And then Aluka's partner in crime, Lockia, and the creator of all, Mother. Hello, Mum.
2: What's Mum's name?
1: It's Tabitha Saunders. You know her. It's Arnie Tab.
2: Yeah, Arnie Tab.
1: She, Soldier Sisters rep since day dot.
0: Did you listen to the show today, Joe?
1: Nah, I was too busy getting ready for ours. Yeah.
2: Must have taken you a long time to do that tire.
1: It did, bro. It was 4 or 5 times I've retired it, bro. It was hectic. I was like, far out. It's been a while since I've been getting all... And it's for Indigibriz.
0: It was a good show. You had Kirsten on. You had interviews from... who was that auntie speaking? I know you had Uncle Dale Ruska on there as well, part of his truth-telling pathways.
4: I'm not sure.
0: Yeah, we'll figure out. The listeners can listen back to it on the 4ZZZ website. Yeah, you can speak into that one, Arnie, if you want.
4: That one?
0: Yeah, because I've got the phone hooked up.
4: Mix the mics
2: up. We'll get that community radio.
4: At its best.
0: It takes a community, as we can tell in the studio we got.
1: That's him.
4: Is that better?
0: Yeah, that's better. Yeah.
4: Okay.
0: So how was the show today?
4: Great. Yeah, I was very, impressed with myself. And Kirsten was amazing.
0: Yeah.
4: Kirsten did the show today. Kirsten Lindsay, who is an ex-Zetter, and she's a professional journalist. She's a qualified journalist. She also has worked for the ABC, SBS, you know, as a qualified journalist. So she rocked it.
0: Yeah, awesome.
4: Yeah.
0: And we're going to continue to keep rocking it. We played, what did we play? We played Mogabore Hard Rock, Rocking with the Legends. I don't know if we shouted them out, but let's shout them out now. Album of the week, eh? Jimmy, you're a big fan, aren't you?
4: Mogabore!
2: I am a huge fan of Mogabore Hard Rock.
0: Yeah.
2: I love them. New album just out. I think they were in town just the other week, too.
1: Yeah.
2: Only a weekend ago. And we missed them.
0: We did miss them.
2: We'll find them again, though. They'll turn up, mate.
1: Our mum's got a guitar pick from them that I always want to sneaky chuck, pocket it like a lighter, but nah. I can never get away with it.
4: Nah, you're never getting it.
1: It's too good.
0: Yeah. Right, should we get into the news now? How do we feel about that?
1: Yeah.
0: I think we'll start in the order that we've got them. I think the first thing we got up, it's Reconciliation Week, but I saw a story through the ABC that really framed it, how I think a lot of black fellas feel about it.
1: Yeah.
0: And that was with Selena Walker, the Reconciliation co-chair, resigning, stating that the government is failing on First Nations policy.
1: Mm-hmm.
0: Jimmy, would you like to take us away?
2: Yeah, I had a good look at this one, being an old Canberra boy, so it was really interesting to see that not a hell of a lot has changed in the time we've been having Reconciliation Weeks.
0: Yep.
2: Especially given why Selena Walker has resigned from her position as the co-chair of the ACT Reconciliation Council. It is due to a lack of faith in the Territory's approach to Indigenous affairs. So Selena Walker, if no one is aware, is a Ngunnawal woman, and she was the only Ngunnawal person on the council in Ngunnawal land. So now there's no one representing the Ngunnawal people on a Ngunnawal land for the reconciliation. And just in Reconciliation Week, I'm done, you know. And this comes on the back of a guy by the name of Brendan Moyle. He left the ACT Office of Aboriginal and Torres Strait Islander Affairs in November last year due to the same problem. It's apparently endemic within the public service sector of the ACT.
0: Yeah, because I believe we had some statistics too, I think, with that body he was a part of. I think for the past, I think since 2018 or 2019 till about 2025, Do you have the stats there?
2: There were 22 targets set, and as of Selena Walker's resignation this week, only four of those targets are actually considered to be on track. A lot of them are just so far behind, they're almost getting tossed aside. There's a bunch that don't even have records on whether or not these things are anywhere near going in the right direction.
1: Yeah.
2: Yeah.
1: I've been hearing that since I was young fella, I swear.
4: You were 20, it's nearly 21.
1: Yeah.
4: Not long.
1: It's sad, eh?
0: Yeah. So that's more reconciliation than. Week for you, I guess.
1: Yeah.
2: It's so sad I laugh.
1: Like, yeah, exactly.
2: It is.
1: It's
2: you got left.
1: It's but, a, it's yeah. a laughing matter because of how, you know, little has been actually done for what, you know, they pump it up and all this stuff. Like, and I remember hearing about it in school, like, oh, it's this amazing thing where, you know, we give back to blackfellas. And I was always like, I've never been, you know, felt like reconciled in Reconciliation Week in any way.
0: It's for whitefellas in a way, hey, to say we're making progress.
1: Yep.
0: It's on black people to... Yeah, that's how I think a lot of people view it.
1: Mm-hmm.
0: I think,
2: So just to go off what you said, like it's for white fellas to say they're making progress, but then when we look at their stats,
0: when we have a person,
2: there's 4 out of 22 that are on progress, and some aren't even recorded.
1: Yeah,
0: when you have
1: exactly.
0: a person from that country,
2: yeah.
0: from that community,
2: saying I'm out,
0: telling you why it's not working, and it's how do you not factor that into the into how you're running things? I don't think they factor that at all.
1: No,
0: because they've let it go.
2: They have not factored it in at all.
0: I've got some quotes there from her too. I might want to read out.
2: Yeah, definitely do that.
0: Let's hear from her. So if you can look this article up, ABC. She goes, "I won't be a yes man. I won't stand there for the pretty pictures and preach reconciliation if it's not actually happening. The decisions that I've seen over the past 12 to 18 months do not align with my morals and values, nor the morals and values of my elders that have taught me. My grandmother, Auntie Agnes Shea, always made a commitment to walk alongside the government to be able to achieve true reconciliation. But for me, who's continuing her legacy and continuing those footsteps, it just doesn't feel like they're walking alongside us anymore."
2: Yeah, testify.
1: Straight up.
0: That's her. From that country.
2: No.
1: Preach, Arnie.
0: I think, well, let's move, we'll talk about this country now, I think. In news locally, with Barambin, the outcome there. Yeah, Jerry, you've been keeping up with what's going on?
1: Well, yeah, there's been a lot going on with it, eh? Mum was there, when was it, Thursday, Wednesday?
4: Last weekend.
1: So, yeah, so it's been going on long since, you know, it's been talked about for the over the news. And it's been, even I've heard from, you know, certain brother boys that, there is a lot of complacency with it and a willingness to accept the fact that this is the way that things are moving now.
0: Yeah.
1: And that hearing that from our people was like a bit of not disappointing, but on the track to be disappointing, because it is kind of one of those things where you can empathise and go, I can see why you want to, you know, keep this all very neutral and moving forward and all this sort of stuff. But at the same time, we have these things that we have to do to keep every one of our people, you know, at a level where we're respected and all of our lands are respected. And Uncle Kudzmak, their Gorijala, who we all know has been on the Adani mining site out west for well over 1,300 days now, he's been keeping his sacred fire on his lands solid for that long, because he knows that giving that up is going to overall be a bit of a message to, you can just take, you know, whatever you want from these sacred lands, which that opens up, you know, so many problems for our, you know, country is a place of high natural resources, all these things, and if we get complacent and they have that as a example, they're going to use that as, but we did this there, why can't we do it here?
2: As a legal precedent.
1: Yeah, exactly. Yeah, and so it's like, if you've given that up there, why is it not all good that you give it up everywhere?
0: Yeah.
1: So we, you know, have to keep that law and cultural strength where, like, everywhere, because otherwise if it's given up in one place, it's given up almost everywhere. Like, sovereignty has never been ceded, and we will never cede it. And yeah. giving up sovereignty and going, oh, no, we will be a part of this government and how it works, that takes away from all of our culture.
0: Yeah.
1: And everyone's different tribes, hundreds of tribes all across this country, it takes away from all that. So, it,
0: yeah.
1: you know, with the arrests that have been happening and that sort of thing, and the complacency, I think it was Senator Chong Wa from Milton. I think she does the Milton area. She was really outspoken with it in Parliament and went off on, like, everyone about it. I think this was yesterday. And, it called pretty much everyone out. And an ally who is not First Nations mob saying that so openly and being so disgusted about it is that step of being non-complacent. And going, we're not going to give it up. And even everyone else can see that we shouldn't be giving this up, because if we give up the fight, then it's, you know, all of our lands are ceded and we've got no control, you know? Like,
0: and it's in the heart of the city too.
1: Exactly.
0: That's we have to stand up.
1: That's the centre. That's the focus. Yeah. And if it's on such a billboard, I guess, you know, it's this massive thing that's going to be at the Olympics and all this. It's all centred around this. So it's an international matter.
0: Yeah.
1: And if we show the whole world that we're going to allow them to do whatever they want just for us, you know, the old Roman watching the
0: Colosseum
1: thing, you know, keeping all the, you know, the non, you know, open-minded people all at bay so that they can be entertained and all that sort of stuff.
0: Yeah.
1: We're not, you know...
2: We're
1: dumb.
2: Not a part of their world.
1: We're not dumb. Yeah, we're not dumb. We know what's important, what's not, and, you know, people playing games and

0: Yeah. I think language warning for these ones.
1: Yeah, I'd say so. Anything to say true God to Brother Boy, he's a bit like me.
0: Yeah.
1: We just say what we want.
0: Absolutely. Let's get into it.
1: Soul Child, shout out.

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0: They remind you to never forget your worth. 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
1: Auditude Valley's Netherworld presents Lost Souls Karaoke. 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

fumble. I beg you, listen me. 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Waiting at they talk. Now serious talk at they talk. Go. No beating anger here speaking. Listen. In this world we deal, members say ya, one day go come when we all go go. 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

0: That was Energy by Sampa the Great featuring Nadeem Din Gasebi. Before that, we had Moneybags by Mohammed Smith featuring Sovereign Pucci Supreme. Before that, we had Too Good to Be True by Say True God, who was at Brambin, I believe, recently too.
1: Mm-hmm.
0: And then before that, we had Tread Lightly by Soulchild, who's touring with the Sapphires right now. Possibly catch her in a Digibrew soon for an interview, maybe.
2: Hope so.
0: Hey, it's been in talks.
1: Yeah.
0: That's right. You listen to Indigibriz 440. We're going to continue with some of the news that we've been collecting over the past week, Reconciliation Week. Not to us, I don't think. Jimmy, would you like to take us away?
2: Yeah, definitely, because this one's come all the way up from down at Nam. This is an absolute corker. Big shout out to Robbie Thorpe, uncle of Lydia Thorpe. He's pressing charges against King Charles for genocide.
1: I did see this. Far out.
2: Yeah, so this isn't the first time he's done this. Back in 1982, he pressed charges against the Commonwealth of Australia for genocide as well. And he's also, I think last year or the year before, he was looking to press charges against the Australian-Israeli diplomat, Mark Regev, in a private prosecution case for advocating genocide. This charge is actually a crime under section 80.2D of the Australian Criminal Code. I think the Israeli government had to send through messages to say just cancel this right away because it could actually hold up. But he's just had an appeal down in the court because they dismissed the case before he even got to present any evidence. So he's applying to be allowed to present his evidence, which is pretty substantial when you consider it all.
0: And how is that decision going? Because was it the hearing was recently?
2: It was the hearing. He entered his evidence or his argument, I think Thursday.
1: Mm-hmm.
2: And look, they've broken off contact. Really, they said we're gonna have a think about this over the weekend and work out what we reckon.
0: Yeah,
2: we'll see how that goes. But it was great to see him, especially at the front in his old boxing coat.
1: Yeah, I seen that.
2: Doing his little shadow boxing, mate. And and he's yelling out, "The crown is going down, and there's a new champion town." And I think that's something I want to see on a shirt very shortly, guys.
1: Yeah, I want to see it on hats.
2: Yeah, I'm getting one.
1: Yeah.
2: There's a hell of a lot of information you can find about him because he's got a documentary that's just come out too. It's Our Warrior, Robbie Thorpe, and that's by a guy called Anthony Kelly. So keep your eyes out for that, guys.
0: Is there much in the way of... how do we feel about this? What he's doing?
2: I love the fact he's having a go, mate, and he's calling it out. It's truth-telling that the Thorpe family is famous for and renowned for. They're never shy about saying the truth of what happened. Look, I'd like to see something come out of it. I'd like to see something get out of it, and everyone just acknowledge what's going on. And finally, we can get some sort of reconciliation happening or recompensation.
1: Well, Auntie Lydia didn't hold back when she had her chance with the crown. She went off. And you know, like he would have
2: do it and did it.
1: Yeah, it's straight up. And if you know, it's something as you know, close, face-to-face, literally. Calling someone out, it can spark a whole lot of things in people and the rest of the world. So, obviously, Uncle Robbie went, all right, little one's going for it. I may as well.
2: I think the little one got the inspiration from Uncle Robbie, by the way.
1: Yeah,
2: 1982, he's been doing this since.
1: Grew up around it.
2: He's been fighting these battles, and he does have a case.
1: Yep.
2: And he should be allowed to present it, but...
0: you're presenting it to the people that did the...
1: exactly.
2: That's the thing. And so he's got a couple other quotes here. I see that the courts and the lawyers are beneficiaries and complicit in this crime, and that seems to be the takeaway from this, that he's recognised that they're never going to hold themselves to account, but
0: I guess
2: why not try?
0: And make a show of it too.
2: Yeah.
0: I guess
2: we're getting a show every year anyway, so. Might as well make a show that's for us this time.
0: Yeah, for us.
2: And that's what I like about it, and that's why it's so great to see him standing on the courtroom steps with his little boxing robot. And doing his Muhammad Ali impersonation, right? You know, the crown is going down. There's a new champion town.
1: That's it.
0: Getting poetic with it.
2: You guys seem to
0: be inspired by it a little bit.
2: I'm very happy, mate. I'd like to join this legal action, I think.
1: Mm.
2: That could be a lot of fun, but, you know, we'll see if they hold themselves accountable for a change. I'm not holding my breath.
1: Yeah, no.
0: Yeah.
2: If we're being serious about it, what do I think? I think we're going to see the same old story.
1: Yeah.
2: I think we saw it when they dismissed his case without allowing him to put any evidence in. Mm-hmm. And that's happened 2 or 3 times, and this time it almost feels like lip service, where it's like, yeah, we'll just have a think about it over the weekend and let it all dry down again.
0: Yeah.
2: So that's my take.
0: Yeah.
1: Straight up.
0: Resonate with that take. I think that's what's so disappointing with what happened here with Barambin. It's like what they did, they subverted all the rules that they themselves set up in the first place.
2: Yeah.
0: And it's just what's going to continue to keep happening.
2: Yep. And they changed the rules and subverted those rules again.
1: Yeah.
2: Like they changed the rules so they didn't subvert the rules and then still subverted the rules.
0: There's no real holding people to account.
3: To change them.
2: Yeah, there is no holding people to account when the people change what the account is.
1: Mm.
2: Yeah. So
1: that's it.
2: That's why I take it. It's kind of depressing, but you know.
0: Yeah.
2: But sometimes that's life.
0: Yeah.
1: That's it.
0: It's Reconciliation Week.
2: It's
0: guys.
2: Reconciliation. Cupcakes. I want some cupcakes, mate.
4: Oh, man. Congratulations, everyone.
2: Yeah.
0: Yeah.
4: For being reconciliational.
1: Yeah. That's it.
0: For those listening, that's Arnie Tab.
1: Straight from Soldier Sisters.
4: I just had to put my 5 cents with.
2: Yeah.
1: That was 50 cents at least.
0: Yeah. It is 4:45. Do we have anything else in the news that we wanted to talk about?
2: Well, do we want to talk about Sam Watson?
0: We do, yeah. Black fella from around here. Black fella from Brisbane. He was a part of the flotilla, the group of flotilla activists from Australia that went over.
2: Mm-hmm. Yeah.
0: They got detained by the IDF or IOF, people call it.
2: Illegally detained.
0: Illegally detained, yeah.
2: Taken in international waters. And what could constitute as a act of piracy.
1: Yeah.
0: Yeah.
2: Because they had no right to do anything there.
1: Yeah.
2: So, certainly an act of war in some regard.
1: Mm-hmm.
0: Yeah.
2: Or an act of terror, because it wasn't against...
1: Exactly. Yeah. It was against civilians and journalists and...
0: It's the thing with these definitions and the rules that we have to play by.
1: Yeah.
0: I think why I wanted to bring this up and talk about it too was that Penny Wong had to address it very recently.
1: Mm-hmm.
0: Yeah. The abuse that was suffered by our citizens... especially, I think it was like sexual assault against some of the women there that went.
1: Mm-hmm.
2: Yeah.
0: And so what she was confronted by the Greens, forgetting the names right now, but she was confronted and she was sort of forced to acknowledge their stories, and to believe them. But ultimately what's going to come of it is that we have no, or Australia apparently has no authority over the claims that our citizens are making. We can't investigate that is what is the thing that Penny Wong is saying. It's going to be investigated by people over there.
1: Yeah.
0: So it's people investigating the perpetrators, investigating their own.
2: The perpetrators investigating their own criminal.
1: Once again, like we were saying before.
2: Happy Reconciliation Week.
1: Yeah.
0: It's not just in Australia. It's
2: everywhere, man.
0: It's everywhere. That was...
2: What do you do when the bad guys are the judges, I suppose?
1: Exactly.
0: Not sure. Well, you tell the truth.
2: Yeah, that's it.
0: And you have fun by doing it.
2: You have fun. You dress up in your boxing robe.
1: Yeah.
0: And you talked to Sam Watson too, because he came back recently.
2: Yeah, we had him in on Talking Zeds last week, I think it was. And that was an amazing conversation with an amazing man, amazing black fella. Just, he's still ready to fight. That was the thing. Like, he'd only been back in the country maybe 2 or 3 days at the time.
1: Mm-hmm.
2: And he was still ready to go. Like, when I was talking about what was happening at Barambin, he's like, all right, straight on the phone, start looking around, start trying to work stuff out. Yeah, he was right, ready to go. And went, hey, man, just, like, have a nap.
1: Chill.
2: Like, you're right. We can work. You can have a rest, mate.
0: Because
2: like,
0: it was very short notice too, for him to come on Talking Zeds.
2: Yeah, and like I said, he'd been in the country. I think he'd been in Brisbane maybe a day and a half by the time he'd come on.
0: Mm. Yeah,
2: if that. You know, I was looking at pictures of people picking him up at the airport.
0: Yeah, Lydia Thorpe.
2: Yeah.
0: I think he was in. Where he came to Australia first.
2: The Australia people literally thought might have been picking him up at the airport in Sydney, perhaps.
0: Yeah.
2: But he was getting picked up from people in Brisbane, and the posts were coming up maybe the day before.
0: Yeah.
1: Mm.
2: So he hadn't really even been back home for long enough to relax and have a proper sleep.
0: Yeah.
2: And, like, they'd pinned him to the ground. Like, they made him kneel on the ground with a fractured rib, with his hands behind his back for a couple of hours straight.
0: Yeah,
2: and even he was like aware that that was not the worst thing that occurred then.
1: Mm.
2: Yeah. You know, like that's torture in and of itself, and then there's the sexual assault, which is something else entirely. And even he feels he got off lightly.
0: Yeah,
2: with that sort of treatment as well.
0: The fact that he went there, you already know he was a selfless person.
2: Yeah,
0: but I think listening to that interview too, He talked about his personal struggle, but then he always brought it to, oh no, this is what's happening here though, in Palestine. Yeah. Like, I'm telling you right now, because you know me, I'm from this area and I'm a black father. But this is nothing compared to what is happening in these lands.
1: What has been happening,
0: Yeah.
1: And, it, you know, it takes a news article and, you know, the masses to uproar for people to go, oh, maybe it's kind of bad.
0: Yeah.
1: And even then, but you get still the majority going, and it's like, really, guys, like, you know,
2: it's all right, we don't worry about it. It's not happening to me.
1: It's not, it's not me, so it's not a problem. No. And it's that that's selfishness that's, you know, plaguing 90% of people. And it's like, you know, we've got these warriors out here like him doing that sort of stuff just to endure what he endures, which is, say, 10% of what's actually going on. So it's like, you know, he's acknowledging that and going, there's worse going on, so use my story for what's worse. He's not making himself the victim. He's going, there's way worse victims out there that are copping it 10 times fold. Yeah. You know, like,
0: Yeah, he's awesome.
1: He's too deadly for that. He's too deadly for that.
0: He's from here too.
2: Yeah.
0: You can reach out to him. You can speak to him on the 12th of June, I believe it is. I'll get my dates correct.
2: I'll look this up. We did write it down.
0: yeah, but he...
2: 12th of June, Boundary.
0: 12th of June, he'll be in West End, Boundary Hotel, I believe.
2: Yeah. We should get the time as well.
0: No, I'll be there all day.
2: Let's go to the Boundary Hotel all day, 12th of June. You'll be in fine form from when he finally speaks, guys. Won't forget a thing, I guarantee it.
0: That's it. It'll be a bit like a panel discussion thing, I believe. Yeah. We get to hear it from himself.
2: And you're going to have a lot more information than we do.
0: Absolutely.
2: You can hear it first in yourself off this guy and what everyone went through, which is, you know, genocide.
0: Yeah.
1: That's it.
0: There was another event too that's been organised, but it's going to be in Cairns, I think. We want to let people know.
2: Yeah.
0: We got this through Treaty Before Sports on Instagram. Yeah, activist organisation. Uncle Coco Wharton's pretty involved in that, in this one. But this comes from the coronial inquest into the death and custody of Aubrey Donoghue. And it's an event which will take place from the 8th to the 19th of June at Cairns District Court. Aubrey's family is calling for community allies to camp out across the road from the courthouse for the duration of the inquest. Anybody who is in Gamoy, Cairns, apologies if I got that wrong, or can get up there, your support is needed. Proceedings start daily at 10 a.m. Everybody is welcome. You can contact Uncle Coco on 040-806-4900 for further details. So these are some of the events that are going on locally that you can organise around, get amongst it for our brothers, our sisters, for our community.
2: For people.
0: For people.
2: Humans.
0: That's it. You got these really big, significant things you hear in the news, but we live here. We can do something about it.
1: Here's close to home, you know.
0: Yeah,
1: tend the garden you're in, you know, that we have control of.
0: Yeah,
1: you know, try to, you know, sort out what we can, and then the rest of the stuff is, you know, follows.
0: Yeah, and we're in the right place to do it at 4ZZZ.
1: That's it.
0: Digibriz.
1: The center of it.
0: That's it.
2: Number one station.
1: Zed's where it's at.
0: Sharing some good music.
2: And
0: hearing from black voices, doing some black stuff.
1: Too black, too deadly.
2: That's it, mate.
1: That's it.
0: I'm going to go to some songs now, I reckon.
2: Bit of party.
0: Yeah,
2: it is Reconciliation Week.
0: Yeah, we're going to tell the truth and we're going to do it in a fun way. Ways that we can enjoy.
2: We'll have a boogie.
0: That's it. And we got an interview with an Uncle John Brady, coach of the Nala Panthers under 15s. Known carver drinker too at this time.
2: Why am I here? I haven't had carver in years. What am I doing here? I'm going to have to go join in as water boy for the Inala Panthers. So I can join the carver session, I think.
1: Yeah, I reckon.
0: They're playing tomorrow.
2: Are they? Yeah.
0: We'll ask Uncle John about all the details if people want to come out. So, but we'll do that after a few tracks here. We got the 046 and Barker, Nothing's Free.
1: Cool.
0: And we got Suck My D by Lil' Kim. It's a message to the state.
2: Language warning.
0: Lil' Kim there. And then, we'll see how the time goes. Might play a few more tracks as we get ready for this interview with one Uncle John Brady. It is 4:53. My name is Kihi. I'm joined
1: by Ja
2: and Jimmy.
0: Hey. And we're joined by the rest of the mob here too.
4: Yeah, we're here.
2: Hey.
4: We're still here.
0: Yeah, still here. What the? 4:53 in DigiBriz. Here is 046 and Barker. Nothing's free. Language warning.
1: Explicit language coming up. Hey.

0: Felons Barrel Hall is the electric night to Felons Blissful Day. 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Punchy, bold and fearless, they're celebrating Australia's emerging artists every week. Rock in, roll up and let your hair down. Oh yeah, Felons Barrel Hall are a proud sponsor of 4ZZZ.
1: Welcome back to 4ZZZ and DigiBriz. Just turned 5 o'clock, which means it is Carver time for one Uncle John Brady, head coach of the Inala Panthers under 15 squad. How you doing, Uncle?
2: Yeah, pretty good. How are you?
1: We're doing good. We're doing all right. How are we doing, Ashley?
3: I'm jealous. I don't have Carver.
1: Yeah, we can't drink Carver in the studio.
3: No.
2: Yeah, it's not therapeutic enough.
4: No, it's not. I got an OP Bundy sitting waiting for me, but that, I don't know. I don't know if you'd call that therapeutic or time to pass out.
1: Yeah.
2: Like people say, what is it, especially other Murrays, they go, what does it look like? And I was like, well, go to the Brisbane River.
4: How are you going?
2: It's just got no catfish and bull sharks in it, you know?
4: Yeah, that's it.
1: Have you been to the Carver Bar in the... Is it near in the valley?
2: Yeah, it was at Albury Park, and now it's at, I think it's in the valley now. Yeah, I know.
1: Right around the corner,
2: so hello.
1: That's where you're calling from. You've been there a lot?
2: No, I haven't been to the new one.
1: Oh, okay.
2: Yeah, it's just a bit cold to go out right now.
1: Yeah,
4: that's good, eh?
1: Yeah. Well, the reason we called you, because you're a cool person, I guess. But you're also a head coach for the Inala Panthers, the under-15s team, and you have a game on tomorrow. Can you tell us a bit about that?
4: Go the Panthers.
1: That's the Panthers.
2: Yeah, no, I've been with this team for 2 years now, under-15s out of Inala, and they're a good bunch of lads, you know. Like, they sometimes listen. Sometimes they don't, you know. But they're a good bunch of lads, and you can see the main thing is, you know, that they want to learn, you know, and it's good to, you know, I suppose give back in that sense. Yeah.
1: Yeah. Are they learning? How are they learning? Like in the past 2 years that you've been there?
2: Coming from last year, they were a bit, they'll still, you can see they weren't confident, you know, and by the end of the year, they really picked up their straps, and this year that you can see that, I suppose, they're growing as well, so... Coming towards this year, where they're actually, you know, like you can see them stepping up, and you know, and I've added on different skills and drills to, you know, to you know how they run the ball and tackle and that. So
1: yep. So you're showing them how to run the ball.
2: Yeah. Oh, how I tried to run the ball when I was, you know.
4: That's the only way you can, eh?
2: Yeah, I was telling someone when I was under 15 at Nala, we had this new coach come in, and he was from New South Wales, so he was trying to put the state of origin New South Wales thing on us, you know. And we went for a road run. So you know, Azalea Street, we were running down that way, down the park there, and because this fellow was from Sydney, he didn't know Nala. So we let him run ahead of us, and then next minute we
4: stuck
2: up in the alleyways.
4: Oh no!
2: Left him in the left.
3: I never seen his overtake. Where'd you come from?
2: Yeah, and he's going, you know, we're there for years, and we're back at the field by the time we realise. So, but no, these boys are not like that. They're not as hard at it as we were when we were that age, you know?
1: And
2: that's why I decided to coach again this year, you know? Like, I think, you know, that what they built last year, you know, the friendship and just enjoying it. I think that's the main thing, enjoying playing sport.
1: Yeah, well, I think because I watched last year, I was a touch judge, on and off touch judge, for youth fellows last year, out of the goodness of my own heart, community member.
4: Serving the local community.
1: That's it. But yes, I saw last year and this year, and I think they have really taken to your leadership. That's at least from what I've seen.
2: I think, you know, last year, especially at the start of the year, they were a bit, you can see they just went, what do you call it, what's the word? I suppose they didn't really know me as a coach properly, you know, like I knew the kids, but not as a football coach, and it takes a lot of time to to warm up to some of them, or they warm up to you as a coach. And like, and this year they you see them really warming up, and you know, like, they're still hard headed.
1: Yeah.
2: Mm. You know, but you can see they really want to learn, and yeah, no, I enjoy it. I enjoy coaching them. Yeah.
1: Is there you have a game tomorrow? Can you tell us a bit about that?
2: Yeah, we're playing at Aspley tomorrow, about Aspley. 11 o'clock. So yeah, it's going to be a long hike, because we played a home game last week and the boys did really well.
1: Mm.
2: We've been struggling with 12 to 13 players, which is, you know, I think typical of an Arla, getting, you know, just enough to get by. And, you know, we had a good win last week. So I think tomorrow is going to be, I don't know what this other team's going to be like. We haven't played them yet.
1: Mm.
2: But same thing I tell the, you know, young followers, is give it all you got and just enjoy it and yeah. respect each other. I think that's the main three things I try and get out of them, you know. So, you know, you don't want to be too critical of them, because they're only 15, and 14 and 15 years of age.
1: Yeah.
2: So I think just them being at training and playing, that's a big step for these young followers.
4: Mm.
1: Yeah, definitely. Yeah, and I think they can be hard on themselves too at that age, under 15. I think there's too many things going on in your life to be hard on yourself for footy.
2: Well, right, you know yourself, you followers, well, when you're that age, you know, like...
4: That's it.
2: I think yous were called, you know, selective hearing. You know?
4: That's it. Very selective hearing for some of us.
2: Yeah. Nah, again. But no, seriously, yeah, you know, they're just, I suppose they're at that age too. And I just seem to really, you know, like, I thought, what do you call it, I just, for the last year, it was just because I think they needed a coach, and like, I couldn't encourage one of the parents, but I just thought, no, I spent a year with them, it'd be good to do a follow-up with them and, you know, really see, just build on them, you know, what the strengths of, you know, what they got.
1: Yeah.
2: But no, it's going to be an interesting game tomorrow, just because, yeah, we don't know Aspley, and...
1: Where are you at on the leaderboard for this comp?
2: We're coming second.
1: Hey!
4: Too deadly.
2: Like, honestly, I thought we were like third or fourth, you know, to get to second. They've worked hard, you know, and you know, considering we struggle for training and even to game days, you know, like, they seem to just turn up for each other. You know, they don't crab on about it, you know, we only got 13 players, or, you know, they just, whatever, as long as they put their jersey on, they run out.
1: Yeah,
2: you know, they give it all they got.
1: They represent.
2: You know, even when they lose, if they lose, I don't get too critical on them. I just say, look, this is what we've got to fix up, and you know, because at the end of the day, they, you know, young fellas this age, it's good that they're doing something active. You know?
1: Yeah.
2: All right, pretty deep.
1: Well, yeah, that's good. That's good. You put on a good face for the cameras here, Uncle John, but we know what you're really like. Nah.
2: I thought you were going to do like that podcast thing, you know, like, and you got to be on them. I was like, nah, I'm not going in town.
1: Nah, we wouldn't want to see your face, not at this.
2: You'll be said tomorrow when you're running the touch up.
4: You'll be getting yelled at, eh, okay?
1: Yeah, I'll be there tomorrow. What was it, 11? What was
2: 11 o'clock on your dot. Yeah.
1: I'll ask our co-host here. We got some footy players. We got Jimmy from Canberra, Narrabunda.
3: Yeah. Bogong Warriors represent, mate.
1: Bogong Warriors.
3: Under 11 premiership winners.
4: That's it.
3: The whole of Canberra was down there at Broomall Oval for that day, mate.
2: Dad Lee.
3: What
2: was the name of the team again?
3: Bogong Warriors.
2: Bergen, okay.
3: Yeah, this was years ago. And we had a similar problem where everyone...
2: That's Wiradjuri Mob, eh?
3: Ngunnawal, Canberra.
2: Oh, that's Canberra, okay.
3: Yeah,
2: Raiders got lifted last night. Just thought I'd share that.
3: I haven't followed them for years, mate. Once I stopped playing the local boys in that team, I stopped following, mate. We used to lose a lot of local Canberra lads to other sides, and then they'd go on to play State of Origin. It was just shocking the way the board treated the players that grew up in the Canberra local comp. Absolute disgrace.
2: And that's the thing with, I suppose, sport now. It's so corporate, and, you know, they forget... You know, I'm saying they forget the grassroots, but they just lose that sense of what community.
3: Yeah.
2: Sport. They come and put themselves in the shoes of, you know, volunteering or helping out or, you know. Yeah, it's a big sacrifice, you know, when you're coaching and you're kind of like giving back, you know. But I suppose I don't see it that way. I just thought, oh, well, you know, I've coached at Nala for a while now. And, I enjoy it.
1: Yeah, because you've been doing it for more than 2 years, like with this team, I know that.
2: Look, all up probably all together, and I think I was at Goodna for a bit there, 25 years coaching.
1: Wow.
2: I'm very young, you know, like a very young coach at heart, you know.
1: Yeah, definitely.
2: No, I wish.
1: But yeah, because even outside of footy, you've been involved in the community, right? Is that right?
2: Yeah, been at Nala. I suppose grew up there. And then I suppose playing football there, and I seen what my parents used to do for us, like my father and my mum, you know, they used to always support us in playing sport. I think there was a Western Nala rugby league and a Western Nala netball that my sisters used to play, and it's called Western Nala cricket we used to play, so Saturday night cricket and rugby league was Sunday, you know.
1: Wow,
4: for a week of sport.
1: Yeah.
2: So that was back then. It was all black and red too, back in them days, just the black and red, you know, uniforms. And, but no, we had some, you know, when you grow up, especially, you know, growing up in Inala, and, you know, used to ride our bikes to training and, you know, especially along, I think it was Begonia Street there, the shops there. Ride our bikes along there and go up towards Freeman Road. Yeah, that was how it was back in them days,
1: So there's a lot more grassroots community.
2: Yeah, I think, you know, like, I suppose my father, you know, he, you know, he could have took me to the other clubs, which I did, some of the other clubs I went to, but I suppose when you just want to play with your friends and that you grew up with, you seem to get more out of it, and you have fun, you know, like, it's...
1: Yeah.
2: That's what I like with these young fellas that I coach. They got that same kind of culture, they go to school together, they come and train together, and, you know, like, we even got kids that are at other clubs, but they still come train with us.
1: Yeah.
2: Like, no, you can't train with us. You got to go to your club and train, not come here.
1: They
2: want to be around their friends.
1: Yeah, other clubs don't have the juice like Inala does.
4: Nah.
1: I know growing up, because I played for the Panthers, I don't know what year it was, but I remember one year playing for the Acacia Ridge Magpies.
2: Yeah.
1: And it was just different. Like, they're right next to each other, but it's not the same. So they play a different sport. They don't have the same intentions with it.
2: I remember when, I think it was Jess Domick used to coach you. Right? Was that your team, Key? I think it was Domick. He coached you when you were under 16s or 15s, I think.
1: Because I had Uncle Brownie coach 1 year.
2: Yeah, Brownie, yeah, but I think it was before Brownie.
1: Yeah, oh, okay, yep.
2: And, you know, he seen the, you know, watching him, I used to come watch you play sometimes, I think. And, I seen, but he loved it. It's actually, his father was Sid Domick. He played for Penrith and Broncos and went over to England. And Jesse, I think he's Jesse Domick. And I watched, seen him come back. Even though he, you know, lived in, I think on the, he didn't live in Nala, but he was out somewhere in the town there somewhere, but he used to just come out and just give back, you know, give back to your community, and I thought that was deadly, and that's what I suppose it'd be good to, you know, see some of these young fellas do that, you know, come in and get back to coaching, because it's just, you know, because what these kids see is on TV and, you know, all that kind of stuff, and it's good to have people that, you know, good coaches to be with them.
1: Yeah.
2: And learn to them, you know, not just about football, about life, and, you know, like how they're going at school, and I suppose when you grow up and you grow up there, you see it. You know what? You know, I'll tell you a funny story that I remember. I was coaching. This is 10 years ago. I was coaching under 15s, and it's at Freeman Road there, and I went to take the boys for a road run up the hill there, and I ran up trying to big nap myself, you know, trying to get ahead of them, but I just thought, I'll just quickly turn around to see who's, you know, if they're all following. And I seen two of them sneak behind the back shed. I said, I'd been there, done that. Don't try and do that with me. You know?
1: Yeah.
2: So, I suppose, But no, I don't do it with this team. I suppose these kids are, these days, you know, just a bit different.
1: Yeah.
2: You know, you're supposed to be more, you know, build that relationship with them first.
1: Yeah, I think it's different challenges growing up young in this age. But the media environment, it's uniquely different, which makes it hard too, because there's a lot you got to contend with to reach people where they're at. That's why I wanted to talk to you here at the station. I think 4ZZZ is a pretty good place for, you know, younger black fellas to get in, have a say about things and talk about their passions, share their passions. So,
2: And it's just, I suppose, it's a good platform to express themselves and yarn. Because especially a lot of young fellas, I suppose, I've worked in Inala for a long time, and also, I've working in the city now, and you yarn to a lot of kids, about, not just football, but just about, life itself. I remember one young fella I was yarning to, and I said, hey, because he's wearing, them construction clothes, fluorescent clothes and that, wearing that. And I was going, hey, nephew, that's definitely working in construction. And he goes, oh, no, I'm not working in construction. I only wear it so the police don't harass me. Mm. I thought, what? Yeah, one young fella, he's only like 20.
1: Jeez.
2: And I thought, wow. Because he catches the train, and I think because of the police kept harassing him, so when he started wearing the construction uniform, they backed off on him.
1: Yeah.
2: You know what I mean?
1: Yeah,
2: so he
1: wasn't
2: a riffraff or anything. He was just, just a young person going home. And I suppose these are the challenges these young fellows are facing. So they're adapting to, their surroundings as well.
1: Yeah, absolutely. Thanks for coming on, Uncle John. Would you like to continue chatting? Because I'm thinking we head to a song, but we can keep talking. Up to you. You got Carver time coming up, eh?
2: Do you do request songs?
1: What's that?
2: Do you do request songs?
1: What's the request? What's the request?
2: I don't know. Anything? What do you?
1: All right.
5: Anything? All right. Have we got anything?
4: Blackest response ever. Blackest response.
1: Why even ask for a request?
3: This one's just for you, Uncle John. This one that we already had there.
1: How about this?
2: Put one on for me.
1: Okay, we've got one on coming up for you right now.
2: And make sure you do the chorus.
3: That's your job with the carver there.
1: All right. Thanks for coming, Uncle John. We'll dedicate this one to you. Shout out to the Inala Panthers. They're playing tomorrow. Of course.
4: Yeah, they're going to win.
1: I'm upset.
2: And athlete. And don't play the song Simply Irresistible.
1: All right, how about this? We got Curry Rep and MC Mooks with My Flag.
2: Oh, man, bad. Yeah,
1: cool. Yeah. Yeah, we like that one.
3: Yeah.
2: All right,
1: let's get into it. 518, Digibiz 4ZZZ with Kihi, Ja, and Jimmy, and Uncle John Brady.
3: Ooh,
1: This is Curry Rep, MC Mooks with My Flag.
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0: It is 5:30. Listen to a Didgeribiz 4ZZZ. My name is Kihi. I'm joined by Jimmy and Jarrah. We just heard from Badass Mother. That was Can You Not Be In My Dreams, Please. We also had You Can't Stop the Prophet by Jeru the Damager. We got a text from Jamie saying props for Jeru. Thank you. And then we also had Corey Rep, MC Mooks, My Flag. That was the list of tracks that you just heard. At 4ZZZ on a Digibriz. We did a lot this segment, I guess this show, over these 2 hours.
1: A lot of learning done this week too, about how to do this, and especially a lot of learning about the crap happening in the world.
0: Yeah.
1: Which was the the fun part for Reconciliation Week. I was learning all that, you know?
0: Yeah. And learning that we can
1: do things.
0: We can do things.
1: We can fight back, guys, here at 4ZZZ. We can fight back every week.
0: We can always tell the truth as long as we have our...
1: Yeah, that's fighting, mate. Telling the truth in a world of lies is just one of the greatest weapons you can have.
0: Absolutely.
1: In your arsenal. That's how we win, guys. When we go through all the crap that happens out there and it gets down on you sometimes, you know? Sometimes you just got to remember, hey, you can tell the bloody truth.
0: Yeah.
1: Oh, nearly, I swear.
0: Yeah. You just got to pull things out of your arsenal.
1: That's exactly it. Yes. Pun of the week, mate. Pun of the week. Will not be beaten.
0: Yep.
1: Getting it in at the end of the week there.
0: Yep. Take the truth out and then put it in other people's arsenal. That's what we do.
1: He's getting better. Somebody stop this guy, mate.
0: Oh, we just got a text from Jack. Absolute staunchest legends on radio. Great listening and unreal radio. Legends.
1: Yeah.
0: Thanks, Jack. Previous station manager.
1: Oh, yes. Learn from the best, Jack.
0: That's it.
1: And it only took a couple of weeks before I even spoke. Similar story for Kihi.
2: I love you, 100%. Uncle Jack. We love you.
1: Yeah, Uncle Jack, hearing that from Tabs.
0: Yeah, thanks for listening. Thanks for everyone else for listening as well to this first iteration of Indigibriz, 2 hours on Saturday, 4 to 6. We've been playing with some segments, things we can talk about, and music we can share with you guys. Jimmy's got two, the music and in a thing we can talk about, all in sort of one segment he's designed for today.
1: Yeah.
0: Tell us about it, Jimmy.
1: Well, because, you know, I was just saying all the crap that happens, and we just sort of have to stomach it in a way. I mean, we can fight back by telling the truth, but sometimes you just need to chill the F out, hey?
0: Yeah.
1: And that's what I thought we should do every week here at Indigibriz, is just take a couple minutes with some nice, chilled out, relaxed songs. And so we picked out a couple pearlers for you this week, guys. The first one is by a guy called Shuggie Otis. I don't know if you've heard this guy.
0: Who's that?
1: I'm not too big on his full story, but Jesus Christ. I love the fact that I caught not-

0: onto this guy and stumbled onto this guy because it is some of the sweetest blues I've heard in my life. Hey?
1: Yeah.
0: Just what he's doing with this guitar is something else. And this track in particular, just relaxed, total relaxed vibe, especially for the end of the week, end of a week where a lot of stuff happened that just makes you rage.
1: Yeah.
0: So this song's a sweet thing. And then after that, we've got a personal favourite of mine, Mr. Joey Lee Wagtail.
1: Delusions of Grandeur too.
0: Yeah, sunny surfer rock from the mid-north coast.
1: Yep.
0: Very Jack Johnson inspired. I know that for a fact. He told me.
1: He told you, yeah.
0: I was there when he had that album on repeat, mate. But no, and some of the songs there, so he's put in a bit of a Stevie Ray Vaughan sort of Texas blues in some of them. I'm not sure if it's on this one. He's got a... Yeah. Again, another fantastic blues guitarist, and it's just a nice, relaxed vibe as well with these songs. So
1: we're playing them back to back.
0: You've got 8 minutes to relax, guys. Go get your supplies. We'll give you a minute to get your supplies ready, whatever they may be. It might be the carver.
1: Yep.
0: It might be something else. I'm not going to say it out loud. I hope you've done this legally, guys. You can do this legally now. But you get ready. You guys get ready and enjoy yourselves because we've got a couple of great songs. This first one is Sweet Thang, and it's by a guy called Sugi Otis, and you really want to look at this guy.

0: Delusions of Grandeur by Joey Lee Wagtail.
1: Sorry,
0: Joey. It is 5:42. Time's coming up to change over. Before Joey Lee Wagtail, we had Sweet Thang. Can you tell us about that, Jimmy? What was that?
2: Sugi Otis, right? Fantastic blues guitarist from way back in the day. Don't have too much information because it's one of those guys that just slid under the radar, which happens in the big world of music. There's amazing talent out there, which is why 4ZZZ is so good.
0: Yeah.
2: It would give people a chance to be heard, like Joey Lee Wagtail, who's an up-and-coming blues guitarist. He's changed sounds recently. We're just talking about this. He's gone from that more surfy sound, Joey, into a much darker, lovely darker sort of folky sort of thingo. His new album's going to come out soon, apparently.
0: Oh, wow.
2: We're waiting. We waited 10 years for this one, Joe. Hopefully we get that out in the next 10 months. But that's the beauty here at 4ZZZ, and it's only made possible by subscribers, just like the guy we just had.
3: Yeah.
0: A subscriber.
3: Evan from West End.
2: Yeah. Oh. That's it, hey.
3: Shout out to Evan.
2: Shout out to Evan from
0: West End. Like Evan. I don't know that we like West End, I think.
2: I love West End. It's the best end. I used to camp out there
3: West
2: all the
3: End's
2: time,
3: West End's the
2: mate.
3: Best end.
2: I know, West End backwards.
3: Yeah. Musgrove Park, good.
2: Yeah.
3: It's just the rest is...
2: Yeah.
3: It's dependent.
0: Yeah.
2: Oh, really? Nah, West End is awesome.
3: Oh, West End's too deadly.
0: Nah, West End is good. It's just getting built on.
2: I know. Yeah. That's the problem, isn't it? We're losing these communities to corporate... Crap.
0: Yeah. No. That's it. That's why we're at 4ZZZ. That's why you're listening to 4ZZZ, eh?
3: All day.
0: That's it. Play local artist. Joey's from Redcliffe.
2: Yeah, living up at Redcliffe in the same house he lived in when he was about 10 years old, too.
0: Actually.
2: Yeah, he's back there.
3: Dream.
2: I know. Lives next door to his grandma. His granddad was living with him, too, till his granddad passed. Which happens, you know, but still sad. But yeah, they're up there rocking it. I think the uncle lives like one street across as well, so they're still all on the same block.
0: You know a lot about this guy.
2: Yeah, I know. Well, that's what happens when he's your nephew. Yeah, we're doing nepotism here today, guys. Don't you worry. I will admit it. That's what we did. But that's worth it because that is fantastic music.
0: Yeah.
3: Proper
0: that was really good. Really good back-to-back, too.
2: Yeah.
0: So that's the new segment we're doing. We're expecting here out in DigiBriz 2 hours.
2: Yeah, look, definitely every week I think we should all just take that moment to chill the effing hell out and forget about things, especially on a Saturday. Get that drink, get those other things, get those things that make you relax and chill out, and then we can just unwind while we forget about some of the crap for a minute, especially before we go out on a Saturday night, you know?
0: Yeah, we're going to Netherworld.
2: We're going to Netherworld, yes, of course we are.
4: We're going to Netherworld
0: because
4: they're a sponsor.
0: No, they're a sponsor.
2: Proud sponsors, that's right. Netherworld and all our other proud sponsors. You. Go there as well, guys.
0: Yeah. Well, I'm definitely feeling relaxed. How are you guys feeling?
4: Thank you.
3: I am more than relaxed.
2: Yeah, I'm always relaxed after hearing that.
3: Relaxed and hype.
0: Yeah. Oh, okay.
2: That's it. Must be a big night then.
3: Oh, I hope so. Better be a good night before it's a big night.
2: Yeah, that's it.
3: That's it.
0: What are you guys doing?
2: I'm reading that tattooed on me, mate.
3: Aim for a good night over a big one.
0: Are we getting matching tattoos? Is that what we're doing?
2: Yeah, obviously. Obviously.
0: In DigiBriz, 4 to 6 p.m.
3: Across our foreheads.
0: That's it.
4: That's it. All right, in DigiBriz. Bullshit.
3: Forehead, not forearm.
0: And that goes for everyone in this room as well.
4: I'll get one.
5: I'll get one.
2: Oh, no,
3: the offer's up to anyone, though.
2: I'm not
0: even. Anyone that's listening is welcome to join us for a tattoo, Yeah. We can go Thrill House, another sponsor
2: of
0: the station.
3: He's on a roll now.
0: Yeah, the money. I've got to pay the rent.
3: Especially black rent.
0: That's it.
3: That's it.
0: Yeah.
4: Yeah, we would
3: pay the rent to
4: IndigiBriz. We're looking at you, Mob.
0: Yeah. Yeah, looking at Thrill House
3: for
0: discount.
3: Evan from West End subscriptions, always under 18s at $25, pets at $25, concessions $40, of course. Full $80, so concessions getting that half price. And then we got passionate for the diehard fans, that's $140. Super subs at $500. So if you really want to give in a ZZZ and have everyone that volunteers here loving you, go for that.
2: Yeah.
3: And then you got solo artists at $85, so $5 more than the full. Always worth it if you're an artist. The band's 160, so that's always good. Four people, that's, you know, $40-$50 each.
0: Yep.
3: And yeah, business, you got 160 as well, so add that into your tax return. I don't know how that works, so yeah. Let's not go there. Finances. Hopefully it works.
0: Yeah, this is not the show for finances.
3: No. And then if you're a whole household, like apparently he's rocked up today.
0: Yeah.
3: $300.
0: That's it.
3: I don't think, yeah. All right. I don't think there's a better thing for a full family as that is.
0: That's pretty decent.
3: 4ZZZ.org.au/support. Yeah, that's the way.
0: Be like Evan from The Best End.
2: Yeah, that's it.
3: Yeah. Probably not straight out of Musgrove Park, but...
0: No, yeah, he's around that way.
3: He's near.
0: I reckon we're going to throw it to another track here. We've got Once Upon a Time, getting close to the end, and we got Hey Day coming on after us.
2: Yeah, but shout out.
3: Shout out Hey Day.
0: Shout out. We're going to go Once Upon a Time by Andrew Garawiwi.
2: This is a party song.
0: Ooh, Indigibrews, 4ZZZ. Let's get into it.
4: I love Andrew.
3: Go on, Uncle Andrew.

0: Once Upon a Time by Andrew Garawiwi Band. Favourites of the Mob in the studio, I guess.
1: Oh, yeah.
2: Hell yeah.
1: I've been playing them Mob at Indigibriz since I started, I reckon. First show. And since religiously.
0: Yeah.
1: It's hard.
0: I think I did too, because I saw them live at Clantestory 1 year, 2024.
1: Ooh,
0: and wow. I was like, we need to keep playing these people.
1: Oh, yeah.
0: Yeah, they were really good.
2: I'm jealous. I only found out about them at the start of the year, hey? And I missed out on a couple of years of knowing they were around.
0: Yeah.
2: I reckon the best act at Woodford was these guys. Like,
1: yeah.
0: Yeah.
2: I've never seen a dance floor feel so quickly and just jump so quickly.
1: Mm.
2: I've seen people running into this dance floor from across the, festival. Yeah.
1: Got that connection already. Yeah.
2: They just went bang. All right, we're not missing this, right? Let's go boogie.
0: I didn't really have the same experience because it was at Clancestry.
2: Yeah.
0: And so it was in like a theatre. I think it was QPAC.
2: Yeah.
0: And so it was a bunch of older white people. So it wasn't really the same. Probably wasn't the same as your experience.
1: As the old Woodford hippie, the old hippies. And
2: a lot of old white people at Woodford too.
1: Yeah. Yeah. The groovy white people done.
2: Yeah.
0: I had the theatre white people with me, so it wasn't really too much.
2: Yeah, well, that's a problem, mate.
1: Theatre ones, I don't know. Nah, get no, but one love yous all.
0: They were dancing, though, I will say.
1: That's good on them.
0: They stood up. I think Jay Miller was also performing.
1: Oh, mad, yeah.
0: And he always brings energy.
2: Yeah.
0: I think he forced them to get up.
1: Yeah, he would have. Yeah. Get up off the floor. He would have done his MCing all day.
0: Yeah.
1: Yeah, he's mad.
0: You like Jay Miller?
1: Oh, Jay Miller, yeah, he's too deadly. I've been watching him since probably 3-4 years ago.
0: Oh, yeah.
1: When he was first starting out, and then he's got his brother now also rapping.
0: True.
1: So, yeah, they're both doing too deadly.
0: Fine.
1: And big on the, you know, socials with speaking up and all that sort of stuff about all sorts of stuff, but... Very active. They're deadly up north.
0: Yeah. Have you heard of Jay Miller, Jimmy?
2: Yeah, I have. Big fan.
0: Yeah.
2: Big fan.
0: Name one song.
2: I can't. You know what? Cause I just put Jay Miller on, mate. That's what I do. Just put Jay Miller on.
1: I don't look at the song. I put him on.
2: Relax.
0: Yep.
1: Yeah. That's it.
2: Yeah, that segment before wasn't for everyone else. That was for me.
1: Yeah, that's it.
2: You just put the song on, relax, and don't worry about it. You know?
0: Yeah.
2: That's how I roll with music.
0: Well, this is your homework for next week.
1: Oh, he's gone.
2: Name a song.
1: Double down.
2: Now, hang on, I've got some Google here. I can just look this song up.
0: You
2: got
0: to tell us your favorite Jay Miller song next week. That's what you're
2: going to do. Oh, I've got to go through the whole
0: catalog. Yeah.
2: Oh wow. How many songs are in the catalog?
0: Do you know Gerald? I don't know.
1: He's got about probably 60 songs, including the ones just on YouTube, like live versions that he hasn't released. But yeah, about 50, 60 songs. Heaps of EP, like singles and EPs, bro. He's mad with his singles. I'm like, holy.
2: Yeah.
1: Give us an album, front to back.
0: Yeah, oh yeah. So that's your homework, Jimmy.
2: Oh, wow. I'm going to listen to 60 songs. I'll do this.
0: And that's the homework for everyone else listening at 4ZZZ.
2: Yeah.
3: And they can send in requests.
0: They can, yeah.
1: Yeah, always.
3: If you're a subscriber.
0: Yeah, we had Uncle John Brady coming in for an interview. He asked us if we take requests, and he said, just anything.
1: Mm-hmm.
0: So we do anything here at 4ZZZ, any kind of music, any kind of...
3: True.
0: Did they have to be black, though, right? Is that what we're...
3: Doesn't matter.
2: Is that the premise? No. That's
1: allies are welcome.
0: Okay.
1: Got to be a good ally, though.
3: Yeah.
0: Okay.
1: Can't be half-assed ally and be on Indigibriz. You got to be straight up.
0: Yeah, yeah.
1: Mm-hmm.
0: Okay, well, then, I guess anyone, any creed, any nationality. I'm just waffling to fill up the time.
1: That's it.
2: Straight out the heyday. Definitely. How long have we got, Kehe?
0: We've got about 20 seconds. I guess we'll just say thanks to everyone for listening.
2: Well, 20 seconds, man. Name a Jay Miller song I need to listen to.
0: Party All Night.
1: Yeah, okay.
2: Well, of course.
1: He had to go. Yeah. He had to go popular, though.
0: Is that an actual song?
1: It's an actual song.
0: He's the party. He does party stuff.
2: And you're just making him up.
0: I saw him live. I saw him live. So that's. I'm stamped.
1: Mr. Bond over here. Are you telling us? What's our homework?
0: Yeah, check out Party All Night by Jay Miller.
1: That's it.
0: And we're going to play that next week for you guys.
1: Got it written down.
0: I think that's our time for today. We're going to end on Breathe, live performance on Manjarabai by Black Salt.
2: Yeah.
0: This is Indigibriz. Yeah. This is Kihi.
1: Konamuka.
2: This is Jimmy.
1: And Ja.
0: Hey, we'll see you later. Bye.
4: This song started Konamuka. As a message of support to my friend Sierra and kind of came full circle with the second verse dedicated to Georgia. There is always someone here for you. just take a breath in and take a breath out. I think a lot of us forget to do that. Remember that you are important and so many things are replaceable. Material things are replaceable, but you are not. So take care of yourself and be kind to yourself.

and no stressing. My sister, you're a blessing. 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You become a steady, ready, brave soul, adding color to this gray world. There's beauty in this lesson. It's a struggle. Life is testing, pushing, shove.

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1: At 4ZZZ, we acknowledge the traditional owners of the land on which we broadcast. We pay our respects to the elders past, present and emerging of the Turrbal and Jagera people. We acknowledge that their sovereignty over this land was never ceded.
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Good evening and welcome to Heyday Tonight. You're with Kristen and I hope this show makes you very happy if you weren't already. Tonight is all about family and it's such a pleasure to see so much family in Studio 2 tonight. My new show neighbour is in Digibriz and Tabitha's got so many of her crew in there and thanks for such a fabulous show. I was sitting outside earlier, great interviews and it's an absolute privilege to have you on before Heyday Tonight and bringing the family vibes. So awesome, awesome new neighbours. Everybody needs new neighbours and good neighbours at that. Well, tonight, as I said, is all about family and tonight on the show I'll be joined by John Wilstead, who you might know from bands like the Go-Betweens, Halfway, Zero and many others. And we'll be talking about a gig that's coming up for them on Saturday night next weekend at Mirrorball at West End. But what's really special is that his daughter Delilah and her band the Sterling Cannon will be playing on the bill as well, and I really, really love what I hear from them already. So really looking forward to that chat at about 6:30 with John. He's a friend of the show. Always love having John on board for a natter. So tonight I'll be focusing on artists who have siblings either in the same band or in another band. Also looking at, you know, married couples in bands and even if they were married for a time in their band's life. So it's all about family, and if you can think of bands that have, you know, some kind of family connection and you're a subscriber, I'd love to hear from you on 0420 626 733. Text in some of your favourites who have that sibling connection or married or even, you know, parent to child connection in the music industry in general. So that's the theme for tonight. Unfortunately, no Kelly this evening, so sending love, Kelly, and we are hoping to be back in studio together again very, very soon. So when I think of siblings in bands, my mind went immediately to the Deal sisters, Kelly and Kim. Going to start off with Breeders and Safari. You're on Heyday on 4ZZZ.

You are listening to Hay Day tonight on 4ZZZ. You're with Kristen, and tonight we are keeping it all in the family. I actually started the show with the Partridge family, and it was great seeing everybody smiling in the studio next door with Come On Get Happy. That was the whole idea. And I just want to go back to that track and the members of the Partridge family. And if you're someone of a similar age to myself, coming home from school, watching the show, and all its joy and all the shenanigans that went on with that family and their bus and Reuben Kincaid, you might recall Shirley Jones, who played Mrs. Partridge, was the mum, five kids, I believe, and David Cassidy, who played Keith, the eldest, I think my first crush ever, he was her stepson, and his brother, Sean Cassidy, went on to have a career of his own a little bit later on in the 70s. So, yeah, it's all about family. Doesn't have to be siblings, although that bracket that I just played contained siblings. I started off with the Breeders, Kim and Kelly Deal, identical twins, I believe. I've seen them a couple of times now, and just seeing them together on stage and all that sibling, you know, banter that goes on is just unreal. Now, one of the founding members of the Breeders was Tanya Donnelly. Now, Tanya Donnelly was the half-sister of Kristen Hirsch, and they were both in Throwing Muses for a time, and then Tanya Donnelly went out and formed Belly. So right then we heard Belly with Feed the Tree, a fave of mine from the early 90s, and Throwing Muses before that with Not Too Soon, and we started that bracket off with Safari by the Breeders. So I'm getting some great texts with great suggestions of siblings who are in bands, but we're not just limited to siblings. We can have couples, we can have parent-child, because in a moment I'm going to have John Wilstead in studio talking about his band Halfway and his daughter's band, the Sterling Cannon, and they're playing a gig next weekend. Now, I'm going to go to one of my favourite local bands that have a rhythm section who are brothers, and they're no strangers to this show. They've both been on the show before. I'm talking about Greg and Darren Atkinson from Ups and Downs. There's something really special when siblings sing together. There's a harmony that they hit that's, I don't know, it just blends so beautifully. And Darren singing on drums and Greg on bass singing the main vocals, it's just a great mix. And thanks, Jeff, for the text before about that Ups and Downs obviously have to be on the playlist, and you've got some great suggestions that I'm going to play a little bit later on, the connector being the surname Kilby, but we'll get to that in a moment. So let's go to a much more local sibling connection, keeping it in the family, keeping it local. This is Ups and Downs with Solitary Man, the cover of Neil Diamond's classic. You're on 4ZZZ.

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You're listening to Hay Day tonight on 4ZZZ. My name's Kristen, and we're keeping it all in the family. All artists that are being played tonight have some kind of family connection, whether it be sibling, married couples or partners in life, or parent-child. We're just going to connect those threads throughout the show. That was Tangled Shoelaces with Oceans Away, featuring the Macaris family. I think there were at least three of them in Tangled Shoelaces. And you might have caught Kelly's fantastic interview with Stephen Macaris last week about his exhibition, which is underway now at K-West Studios at, I think it's on Old Cleveland Road at Camp Hill. So I believe there was a performance there this afternoon, and the exhibition is running for 2 weeks with Stephen's photos, artworks and so on. Before that, we had the Sunny Boys with My Only Friend, and the name Oxley would be synonymous with that band. We had Jeremy Oxley. Let me have a look at the rest of the family. Peter Oxley, and for a time, Tim Oxley. And the name Friedman also popped up twice there, Nick Friedman and Tim Friedman. And not to forget that Melanie Oxley also had a career of her own. And we started off that set with Ups and Downs, featuring Darren and Greg Atkinson and their cover of Solitary Man. So, yeah, thanks for these great requests that are coming through. You're really helping me round out the playlist for tonight. I'm going to go now to a request that came in a moment ago. Jeff, you're absolutely, you know, nailing the brief tonight. The Triffids had brothers Dave and Rob McComb. So I'm going to go to their track, A Trick of the Light, now. And while I do that, I'm going to let in my very special guest, John Willsteed, and we'll chat about what's happening next weekend with his band and his daughter's band. You are on Hay Day for the family special tonight on 4ZZZ.

0: You are listening to Hay Day on 4ZZZ tonight, and that was the beautiful sounds of the Triffids with A Trick of the Light, one of my favourites of theirs. Tonight's theme is all about family in all its forms, and it's been inspired by my special guest tonight, John Wilstead. Welcome back to Hay Day.
1: Do we feel like family?
0: Yeah, as the song would say, yes, yes, we do. I guess we do.
1: Oh, but it was great. I was standing out there listening to... all of the stuff that you played, and it was so great. You know, that's such great. You played, I didn't listen to all of it. I haven't been out there for an hour or anything, but you kind of listed all the stuff and, you know, starting with the Tangled Shoelaces and working your way back through all those beautiful bands. You know, we're lucky, aren't we? You know, if we have a family member in the band, and that's something that you have done, and we've stolen one of your family members for our band.
0: Too
1: now
0: soon.
1: She's in our weird family.
0: Well, I mean, there's so much joy in that body of Adele Pickvance. We have to share the love, and she shares the love. That's okay. It's still very soon, but we can still be friends.
1: I shouldn't have brought it up.
0: Okay.
1: I'm here with my daughter, Delilah.
2: Hi, it's Delilah Moon Wilstead. Love you guys on 4ZZZ.
1: Oh, thanks, Delilah. You're so great.
0: Oh, right on cue. How did you do that?
1: Yeah, like magic.
0: So John walks in and he says, I've got my daughter with me, and all he's got is a small black backpack. And I'm thinking, hang on, she's bigger than this.
1: She's like a concertina. I sort of fold her out and there she is.
0: Oh, she's amazing. She's actually been in studio with us before, John. I remember she sat in on one of our other interviews. Might have been the Cloudland episode, I can't remember. But I've seen Delilah out and about at gigs. I saw her at John Mouse, a month or so ago.
1: Oh, yeah, she gets around, and that's why she's not here, because she's too busy tonight with the gay social world that is Brisbane on a Saturday.
0: There you go.
1: It's funny, you know, Delilah and I have, I've been wanting to get a band together with her, like it's just a duo, her and me, and we do Judy Sill songs, and we're called the Silly Willies. And, thank you. And come on, no, that's not too bad, is it?
2: I love you, Dad.
1: Yeah, I love you too, Delilah. It's her life's got in the way and my life got in the way. And so we never have, but the only things we have done, this is so weird, is we have sung songs at two funerals for our dear friends who've died. And Delilah has been really generous in that she, because I don't sing, I'm a terrible singer, and but I really wanted to do both of those things that are really important to me, and so my little Moon has been so great. She just gets up and learns a thing and does really good. She's wonderful to play with, and so maybe I'll be in the future, we'll be able to do more together, family band.
0: That's lovely. And speaking of family, did you grow up around music? Was your family musical?
1: Isn't that weird? Because I always think that I didn't, but of course I did. My parents weren't musical, but my grandfather was, and he lived, by when I was probably 12 or something like that. He moved into our house. My grandmother died. They lived down at Brighton, and he moved into my parents had a kind of a granny flat built on the back, and then he moved in. His name was Frank Francis. He was my mum's dad.
0: Right.
1: And he worked on the railways, and he worked for Main Roads, different thing altogether. And he was a poet, and he wrote songs. He played the piano, but it was so dated, you know, like it was from a completely different generation, two generations even, probably away from me. So I had no time for him. Mm-hmm. And I just thought he was this kind of grumpy old guy. And I really kind of put the notion of him being a creative musical person to one side.
0: Right.
1: And then long after he died, he's been dead for a very long time, probably died when I was 20, and I'm 70 now, so it's 50 years ago.
0: Yeah.
1: I kind of thought, oh no, I'm getting some of this stuff from him, you know.
0: Yeah.
1: And and it's funny, people ask me, you know, some people, strangers ask me, what do you do? And I just say, well, I'm a musician. And I am, you know, and I've been doing it all my life. I've never made any money from it, but I do it. I do it anyway. Almost as a you know, fuck you to the world or something. I don't know.
0: Yeah, well, that's great. I mean, it's obviously in the blood, and Delilah's grown up around it as well.
1: Yeah, and her mum's a musician, you know. Yeah. Her mum's made lovely music when she was younger. It's harder for her now to do that, but she writes beautiful songs. She's a lovely singer, and she, you know, builds things, used to build things inside Logic and stuff. And so, yeah, I'm sure Delilah picks up all of that stuff as well.
0: Yeah, it's a beautiful thing to share. I shared it with my dad and my grandmother, and we had a chat on, I remember we did an interview about this a while back, and then it's really lovely when you see your kids picking it up. One of my boys is a musician full-time in Melbourne, and my other kids are learning guitar and drums, and it just to see that go on is a lovely thing.
1: And you're
0: thing.
1: Not pushing either. It's very much, you just let them do what they do, and everything unfolds like a flower. It's lovely.
0: It is lovely, because I think when the pushing happens, and I remember when I was about 5 or 6 learning piano and being monitored about how much practice I was doing.
1: Oh, jeez. Is there anything worse?
0: I know, that killed it. You know, it killed piano for me. But, you know, there was a groovy nun at my school. She had a guitar. I said, I want to do that. So, yeah, you've got to come to it.
1: What, you wanted
0: ready.
1: To be the singing nun?
0: Well, yes. I'm writing songs about them all the time. I didn't become a nun, but happy to write songs about them. But, being surrounded by music and musical instruments, I think the invitation is always there. You know, pick it up. See how you go. Yeah. See if you like it.
1: I think that's fair, and you know, I think, you know, my kid, she had piano lessons and stuff, and she's quite proficient, you know, and she's got a great ear. She's always had a good ear even long before instruments.
0: Yeah, right.
1: When she was tiny, she would whistle. And she would whistle in the back seat of the car, and she would, you know, a song would come on the radio, and then the next time she heard it, she'd be able to whistle a melody, and then the next time she'd be able to whistle a harmony for the whole thing. So she had a really great memory and a great ear.
0: Yeah.
1: And those things are really important.
0: Absolutely.
1: You know, when you're young anyway.
0: Yeah.
1: I'm losing all of those attributes as I get older.
0: Oh, I know. Time, hey? Now, the whole beautiful thing that, you know, this father and daughter double act you're doing, in a way, on Saturday night at Mirrorball Ministries at West End, this newish venue that I'm hearing great things about.
1: Yep.
0: Your band Halfway is playing.
1: We are, and it's quite a while since we've played, so it's important.
0: Yes,
1: this show for us. We opened it up on the socials for people to kind of suggest songs from our catalogue, and we're in the middle of doing our 9th or 10th album or something, so we've got a bit of a catalogue.
0: Yeah, you've been around a while as a band.
1: Yeah, that's right. Yeah. And so people have kind of chipped in with their ideas, and so we've kind of brought all that into our planning for this show and thinking about what we want to play. And, you know, it's funny, for me, I've been playing with this band 15 years, but there were 3 albums or 4 before I ever joined.
0: Yeah.
1: And so those songs have always felt, you know, I'm a bit removed from them. And now Adele must be feeling the same thing. She's got 8 or 9 albums that she didn't have anything to do with.
0: Yeah.
1: And she did stuff on the last album. And it's weird. You know, new people come along and they've got to find their way into the thing.
0: Yeah, how many members in Halfway now?
1: I think that's 8.
0: Oh, wow.
1: It's usually 8.
0: Yeah.
1: 8's pretty good.
0: Yeah.
1: Delilah, do you have anything to say?
2: Hi, it's Delilah Moon Wilstead. Love you guys on 4ZZZ.
1: She's a bit boring, isn't she? She keeps saying the same stuff over
0: She's
1: and over.
0: She's a 2-trick pony there.
1: That's right. And neither of them are very good tricks.
0: Yeah, but it's great that you're sharing a bill on Saturday night.
1: It is absolutely wonderful.
2: I love you, Dad.
1: I love you too, Moonie.
0: I didn't ever think Heyday would turn into a comedy show, but thank you. We're there.
1: Very bad comedy.
0: Yeah. But last year, Halfway released a beautiful album called The Sticks.
1: Yep.
0: I've really loved the tracks, the singles off it particularly. Adele's brought beautiful backing vocals to your work. And I thought we might play one of the songs off The Sticks called The Prospect.
1: Fantastic.
0: Yeah,
1: I love it, Kristen.
0: What's this song about?
1: Oh, God.
0: Okay, we don't have to go there.
1: I'm the guitar player,
0: okay,
1: hey?
0: All right. I'll ask the other John in the band next time he pops in. All right, so you're listening to Heyday tonight. The theme is family. I've got John Wilstead and his daughter in his pocket, Delilah, and she'll be chiming in from time to time on the show. So this is Halfway with The Prospect on 4ZZZ.

0: You're listening to Heyday tonight on 4ZZZ. What you just heard then was Halfway and their song The Prospect, which is off their most recent album, The Styx, spelled S-T-Y-X. Yeah. That's right, yes.
1: So it's a liver in, it's a river, a liver. like I know a lot about those. It's a river in central Queensland, but it's also the river between life and death, you know, between the land of the living and the land of the dead.
0: Interesting, yeah.
1: Like Morpheus, you know, they're different... different cultures, but it's the same thing.
0: Right.
1: You know, you get on a ferry, you go across the river to the land of the dead.
0: Yeah, right. I love that Johnny Busby, who I would imagine is your main songwriter in the band.
1: He is.
0: Yeah, he's very nostalgic and he often tells tales of his past and relationships through his music.
1: I think that really, yeah, he does. Like, that's the fuel for all of his writing.
0: Yeah.
1: You know, and he's a great consumer of culture, Johnny. He reads and he goes to movies and he listens to a huge amount of music and all of that sort of stuff. But when it comes to writing, I feel like this, it's always really personal.
0: Yeah.
1: It's always about the experiences that he's had, or his mum or his dad, you know, and all of that stuff that comes when, you know, you get to our age and your parents die, you know, your dad died, Johnny's dad died, you know, those intimations of mortality come into your life, and what do they mean to you? You know, what does life mean? You know, what do these people who came before us, what do they give us? You know, like we were talking before about, we get that stuff, music from our, you know, forebears or whatever. Well, there's all this other stuff that we get as well, how we see the world and you know, how we see other people and how we feel about family. All of those things, they're always here in those Halfway songs, aren't they?
0: That's so true. And a song can take you back to a time or a family member. There's something really special about music, its ability to transport you to an emotion that you will attach to somebody that very dear to you who might no longer be with us.
1: Yeah, very much. And they're pegged onto time. You know, when I came through the door, we were listening to The Trick of the Light, and I have such strong feelings about that song, what was happening at that time. We were actually getting ready to record 16 Lovers Lane, and I was listening to that album a lot, you know, in the period before we went into the studio and stuff, because it was the album that came out before we recorded 16 Lovers Lane. And, you know, Kalanchoe it's a magnificent album, and but that song in particular, I can't get over how absolutely wonderful it is. We're so lucky to have the Triffids, you know. It's such a shame Dave died so young, really, because he just would have kept making beautiful things forever.
0: Yeah, absolutely. Whenever I hear that song, I just see gems sparkling. It's really emotive, isn't it?
1: Yep. Yeah.
0: Now let's talk about the next generation. Delilah Moon Wilstead, who has been popping in and out of our conversation tonight in various forms. She just seems to appear and tells you that she loves you and loves 4ZZZ.
1: Do you love me, Delilah?
2: I love you, Dad.
1: Oh, you're such a good kid.
0: She's awesome. Wow, well done. Delilah's in a band called the Sterling Cannon.
1: She is.
0: And how did she get involved in this project, and how did this project evolve on its own?
1: Well, I'm not the publicist, but okay. So I don't know much about it. She was going out to see bands, you know, like you do when you're young, and, you know, she was meeting her kind of crew, you know, her little tribe, and, you know, small little bands, little gigs. You know, I know she was going to like Season 3 and, you know, places that were in, you know, temporary, and then they'd move somewhere else, just stuff like that. And this band, the Sterling Cannon, which is a vehicle for a songwriter called Asher Devlin, who sings the songs and writes all the stuff. And I think what we're going to listen to, I think he did the whole album on his own, but since then, you know, he now has a band, and so the dynamic is changing around that. You know, the people who are in the band contributing to the songwriting and so forth. But I think Delilah took us to see this band even at some point. And we really, me and Sue, my partner, we just love these guys. Mm. You know, this guy's just writes beautiful songs. He's got a fabulous voice. And then suddenly she's in the band, you know.
0: Amazing.
1: And she just uses the band as an excuse to dress up, basically. I don't think she contributes anything musically. I think it's all, she just, you know, the first gig I saw them play that she played with them, she just kind of stood there with a yo-yo. Yeah. You know, it's like a piece of performance
0: she
1: art.
0: She plays the
1: Stop
0: yo-yo.
1: It.
0: I love it.
1: Get musical. Oh, yeah. So, yeah, she plays keyboards and I think she might do a little bit of singing.
0: Great.
1: But they're a really great band. They're lovely players and the vocals are really nice. The interplay between the voices is really good, and
0: excellent.
1: Yeah, they're just a great band.
0: Yeah, I'm so glad you told me about them, and I've been listening to them for the last 2 days. They've got an album out called Open This End, which came out in 2024. We're going to go to the title track, and I'm sure the good people who listen to this show will really love this music.
1: I should hope so, and then they can come to Mirabore Ministries next Saturday night and see this band play live.
0: Absolutely. So you're on Heyday with myself, Kristen, and John Wilstead. We're featuring Family, so we've played a halfway song. We're now going to go to Delilah Wilstead's band, the Sterling Canyon. You're on 4 Triple Z.

0: You're listening to Heyday on 4ZZZ. You're with myself, Kristen, and John Wilstead is my special guest tonight, and we are talking about family. John, I better get the right headphones on here. I've put them somewhere else. Here we go. Couldn't hear myself for a second, but I do believe someone else might like to say something while I get organised.
1: Sure, I reckon.
2: Hi, it's Delilah Moon Wilstead. Love you guys on 4ZZZ.
1: Well, we love you too, Delilah. Thanks so much.
0: Absolutely. What a star. I love the positive energy that's coming out every couple of minutes from Delilah. Yeah. Well, this is great. So, loved that song, John. That was Open This End.
1: Yeah, it's beautiful, isn't it?
0: Yeah, the title track from the Sterling Cannon. And so, the Sterling Cannon are playing a live show at Mirabal Ministries with Halfway on Saturday night.
1: Yep.
0: Yeah, and it's sounding like a great double bill. Is there a third band or just
1: the
0: two bands?
1: No, it's just the two of us. And, yeah, we're really looking forward to it. We haven't played for ages. I think I said that before. And it'd be really nice to be out and to just to be with people. And I haven't been to this venue yet, but I know it because we used to play there in the late 70s. It used to be a Heaper Hall,
0: and
1: so I remember it very well. But I know that these guys have sort of transformed it.
0: Yeah.
1: And, I think that I liked this sort of Still a Secret-y stuff that they did. I think they did some really great things, and I'm sure this place will be the same.
0: Yeah, I haven't been there since it's changed either. I hear there's like a larger venue and a small venue. You're all in one. You can book either space.
1: Yep.
0: How can people get tickets to this? Go on the interwebs and look it up.
1: Yes, I think Ticketmaster or Ticketek. Why don't I find out and you talk about me?
0: Okay, sure. So John's got this amazing, gadget from the future in his hand, and he's looking things up. Every so often, Delilah Moon will speak out of said gadget. But big show coming up at Mirabal Ministries.
1: I guess you go to the Mirabal Ministries website and there's a Humanitix link, and you can just buy tickets. And I don't think it costs a fortune because we're so great. It wouldn't matter what it costs because you will absolutely get your money's worth, and there'll be other people there who will love you and you will love them because it's a room full of love.
0: Oh, wow. You couldn't sell this any better. You've had yourself, you've had Delilah talking to us through the interview, and now all this love in the room, and that's what family's all about, right? John, thank you so much for coming
1: Kristen,
0: and joining
1: I'm
0: me today.
1: I'm very happy that I was able to squeeze this in after practice, in between practice and dinner, because I'm starved.
0: Oh, okay. I won't hold you.
1: No, that was really nice. And, you do a great show and you have a great band and you've got a family band too. It's really important, isn't it?
0: That's very true. Thank you. Yes, it is nice to share something that you love with someone that you love. So there you go.
1: Thanks very much.
0: That's a pleasure. Come again. And if all the planets are aligned for us next week, I'll be there myself to see you and Delilah up on stage at Mirabal Ministries. John, I'm going to go to...
2: I love you, Dad.
1: Shut up, Delilah. Get out of here.
0: And on that note, I'm going to go to another local family. I'm going to go to the Hanson family. I'm going to play one of Maureen Hanson's tracks when she was in Miami. And then I'm going to play
1: I'm going to interrupt you because Maureen's mum died this week. And sorry, you probably know that. And so, we must send all of our love out. And there's so many Hansons out there. And
0: family of eight.
1: Yep. And they're all lovely people. And Moira was a lovely woman. And I had some lovely times with her over the years.
0: Right,
1: when I used to play with Susie. And it's so great that, that we're able to kind of connect to that family, a Maribyrnong family, big Maribyrnong family.
0: That's right. Yes.
1: Okay. Sorry. Yeah.
0: No, that's okay. No, that's fine. No, I met Moira once at the Powerhouse when Maureen was in the Casuarinas, and it was she spoke to me like she'd known me all my life.
1: Yes.
0: She had that lovely way of connecting.
1: Absolutely.
0: And when Morty rang me to tell me the sad news, she said, Mum was an only child but had eight kids.
1: Yep.
0: And very funny story, like Maureen and Susie twins born on Christmas Eve 1968. Apparently Mr. Hanson said, what would you like for your birthday? Because it was Moira's birthday.
1: Yep.
0: And she said, what did she say? Nothing that resembles a baby. But so she came home with two. But an incredible...
1: Double trouble,
0: yeah,
1: those two.
0: They sure are. So yeah, they're very well known in Maribyrnong. Moira had a building named after her. We're thinking of all the Hansons right now. They such a talented, creative family, and I've always loved seeing Morty up on stage with the Sirloin Sisters or Miami. So we'll go to Walking on Sunshine with Miami, and we'll follow it up with Mary's band Stereolab after that.
1: Very nice.
0: Thanks again, John.
1: Thanks.
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You're listening to Heyday tonight on 4ZZZ. Tonight's all about family, keeping it in the family. And we had a wonderful chat just then with John Willsteed. And every so often, Delilah Moon Willsteed would chime in. She had a couple of lines, and she loves a dad and she loves 4ZZZ. And father and daughter will be performing at Mirabal Ministries on Saturday night next week. So get yourselves a ticket, get on down there. That will be a beautiful show. And as John said, Halfway don't perform a lot. Some of their members live far away. So yeah, it should be a real treat. So we just had Stereolab with Ping Pong, featuring the backing vocals in that case of Mary Hansen, sadly no longer with us. But her sister Maureen preceded that with Walking in Sunshine, and that was the band Miami that you might have caught in Brisbane in the 90s. They were just a joy to see. So the other connection with Stereolab, which is interesting because it's not all about siblings tonight, Letitia Sadia was married to Tim Gain for a long time in the band. They're still playing the band together, although they are not together anymore. So if you've got any suggestions or requests, if you're a subscriber for a family connection within a band or even separate bands, please give me a text on 0420 626 733. And if you're not a subscriber, you can always become a subscriber tonight. I saw the passionate sublights going off in Indigibriz as I was getting set up for the show. So that's a wonderful thing. Go to our website for zzz.org.au. And you can choose a subscription package for you. You can also see some of the great merch that is around. I heard some great announcements actually on the Zeds this week of some events that are coming up. That Sound Over the Fence is back. A great lineup once again, happening at the Norman Park Bowls Club. So huge thanks to Branko once again for getting behind that and doing a great curation of a lineup. So yeah, just get on the interwebs and find out all about that and how to get a ticket. Also, following the great success of Z50 last year at what I refer to as Albert Park, but I believe it's now called Roma Street Parklands. Celebrating our 50th year, we're going to have Z51, which is great. It felt very much like some of the great market days that I used to go to in that space. Exciting times, and the music and the joy just keeps on coming. Now, when I was thinking about bands that had siblings in them for tonight's show, I thought of the B-52s. Cindy Wilson, who was always out the front with Kate Pearson, was in the band with her brother. I think his name was Rick. He sadly passed away after the first couple of albums. But they were there in the band together for a good while. So I'm going to go to the B-52s now, and one of the early ones, this is Lava. You're on 4ZZZ.

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My name's Kristen, and tonight's all about bands that have some kind of family connection. That was the Stooges, Iggy Pop out front, but there were two brothers in the band. We had Scott Ashton and we had Ron Ashton. Ron Ashton was the guitarist and Scott was the drummer. Very young when they started out. Yeah. Before that, we had Devo with Girl You Want. Now, Devo were, they not only had one family connection, they had two. There were two pairs of brothers in the band, and the Mothersborough brothers were Mark, who was on lead vocals and synths, and Bob on lead guitar and vocals. Also, the band contained the Casale brothers, if I hope I'm pronouncing that correctly. It was Gerald and Bob. So, yeah, that's very family friendly, I guess you could say. And then we started off that set with the B-52s, really early one. I think their debut record, in fact, Lava, L-A-V-A, as in Hot Lava, with Cindy and Ricky Wilson. I'm now going to go across the ditch. One of my favourite bands from the Flying Nun record label is The Clean. Happened to catch them here at the Zoo several years ago, maybe 2012, I think. David and Hamish Kilgour were in that three-piece. I'm going to go to point that thing somewhere else. You're on Heyday tonight with Kristen on 4ZZZ.

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You are on Hay Day. Well, actually, I'm on Hay Day. You're listening to Hay Day. My name's Kristen. And tonight's all about the family, keeping it in the family way, family connections in bands and between bands. That band there was Canada's Arcade Fire with one of my favourites off their The Suburbs album, Grammy Award winning album, actually, that was Ready to Start, featuring siblings, Wynn Butler out on vocals and Will Butler, who used to be in the band. And there's a lovely connection also within the band that's not a sibling connection. Wynn Butler and his partner in life is Regine Chassagne, if I've pronounced that correctly. I hope so. She is a multi-talented, incredible woman. Watching her move around the instruments on stage is something to behold. Before that, we had Radiohead, and that featured the Greenwood Brothers, and we started off that set with The Clean and Point That Thing Somewhere Else, featuring the Kilgour Brothers. Sadly, Hamish no longer with us, but David Kilgour has gone on to do many things. Had his own solo projects and the Hateful Eights. Very talented family. Now, in the time that we've got remaining, which isn't a lot, I'd like to squeeze in a few really important bands that I'd like to play tonight. The National feature some brothers. Now, we have Matt Berninger out front. I believe he just played here recently. But two pairs of real-life brothers are in the bands. The Desna twins, Aaron, who's on guitar, bass and piano, and Bryce, who's on guitar and keyboards. We've also got the Devendorf brothers, Brian on drums and Scott on bass and guitar. So there you have it. Pairs of brothers in the band. So I'm going to go to one of my favourites of theirs. This is Blood Buzz Ohio. You're on 4ZZZ.

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That was the extended remix version of Sidewalking by the Jesus and Mary Chain, and that featured brothers Jim and William. There you go. Jim and William Reed did a great interview with Jim a couple of years ago, and that was a real pleasure. I'm going to just quickly wrap up tonight's theme of siblings, and it's been a pleasure to chat to John Wilstead and talking about his show coming up with his daughter. So it's more than siblings, it's been family all the way tonight. So I'm going to try and squeeze in two from the Kilbees. I'm going to go now to the Crystal Set featuring the voice of Russell Kilbee. And if I can fit in one more, I'll go to the church after that. But it's been a pleasure to have your company tonight here on 4ZZZ. I'm going to hand over to Scar Trek, I believe. Yes, a little bit later on. And look, stay well, stay safe, and have a wonderful week ahead. You're on 4ZZZ. This is A Furious Mess.

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6: I've got to go. 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

Good evening, Brisbane. My name is Vladimir, and you're listening to Ska Track. You're listening to 102.1 FM, which is Triple Z, and it's Saturday, and it's a Ska Track. Steven is away today, so kudos for him, and he'll be back next week. But today we have step into massive 2 hours of offbeats, deep bass, culture, System Selectors. It's your Saturday night here. I hope whatever you're doing, you are doing it safely and it's fun. Huge love to the crew before me. Hey, they did a great job on the show. I hope you listen to. I hope you enjoy the show. Make sure you tune in as often as you possibly can. Give us some love. Give us some this inner glow that Triple Z is famous for. Before we go any further into our music tonight, I want to acknowledge the traditional custodians of the land where Triple Z goes live. It's the Turrbal, Jagera and Yagera people. We are broadcast on the lands of those nations. Another thing I wanted to give you a quick plug about is I actually went and watched the movie in New Farm Cinemas right here, not too far away, called All My Friends Are Back in Brisbane, which is a little Brisbane independent movie. The crew that did this film did it on a shoestring budget. It's all about Brisbane. It's a romantic comedy. So if you like independent movie filmmaking made here, right here in Brisbane, the movie is still in New Farm Cinema. So check it out if you can. It's incredibly special to me, Engine. We kicked off the door this evening with a pure Boston Fire. It was Big D and the Kids Table blasting their High Octane Classic right now. And right out of the tail of it, we dropped the needle on an incredible on-air exclusive. This was a brand new live recording from Icons The Special, ripping through the 1979 single Gangsters. This is a sneak peek of their upcoming live album, and which they actually recorded in the historic ruins on Coverty Cathedral. I can't wait to get hands on the full album. This is the only track that's available from it at the moment. If you listen to the original of this track and you heard the phrase Bernie Rhodes knows, don't argue, it's actually a jab at the manager of The Clash after a massive dispute over a tour bus on the 78 road tour. Some fun facts there. Don't forget, you can text me online. It's 0420626733. So it's 0420626733. Send your love, send your requests, and we'll see what we can do for you. But we keep going with our night of ska and all the ska related. And coming up right now, local powerhouse hats from right here, from the 4101 postcode. I will be talking about which bands are touring soon. But for now, let's get a bit of two-tone in our blood. 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

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This is a ska track, and we just listened to these beautiful textures on airwaves tonight of ska, two-tone, and reggae. Brand new premiere slice of Pacific reggae history that literally hit the global release boards yesterday. Hailing from Taroa, New Zealand, this is all collective Catch a Fire that teamed up with the Hawaii roots heavyweight Kalohi Kai for incredible reimagining of their most beloved foundational tracks, Color Me Life. This is the first single lifted from their massive upcoming Revival 2.0 guest edition. If you listen to Steven talking about the original Revival, that's been 20 years ago, so the new Revival 2.0 is coming for late November. Kalohi Kai actually mentioned that he spent almost every single day of high school singing Catch a Fire tunes. So getting to jump on this legendary remake 20 years later is a literal childhood dream to come true for him. Before that, a cut from Daniel Lanois, famous producer of U2 and Bob Dylan and many, many other artists. Project Black Dub from a few years back, the song Silverado. You hear the soul-shattering vocals of Trixie Wheatley. If you haven't seen her, I had a chance of seeing her on the Blues Fest maybe 5-6 years ago. She was incredible. Check her out. But this project called Black Dub, and Daniel Lanois reimagining of all things kind of dubska, Americana inspired things. It's a very great album. And we started this block with the legendary Pauline Black leading the selector on Human Algebra. You are locked into 4ZZZ. This is a ska track. My name is Vladimir, and we are moving into local waters right now. The next brew has been completely dominating Brisbane indie runes landscape in their incredible formlines and psychedelic grooves. From right here in West End, this is a Krill Porridge.

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My name is Vladimir, and as one of our subscribers, Daria, just said, yes, love a bit of badass mother. That's right, that was an absolute masterclass from our local brilliant track from badass mother called Crocs. This is a song from her debut EP. If you haven't heard it, check it out. It's available online. You can hear it on 4ZZZ as well. So if you decide to listen to somewhere else, make sure you come back to us, because we have more ska, more reggae, more two-tone. And after us, there would be a couple more shows that I'll talk a bit about later. But before that, we learned that edgy, earth-shaking low end frequencies of Brisbane dub royalty Kim Fisher digging for the fire right off the tail of Kuril Perich, laying down that signature west and south right here from Brisbane. And up next, we're taking a quick trip over to the north shore of Oahu Island in Hawaii. These guys have been setting the global benchmark for modern root harmony reggae for more than around 2 decades now. This is Rebel Soldier taking us where it all began. This is Back to My Roots.

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My name is Vladimir, and I'm glad you're staying with us this Saturday night, listening to this massive chaotic digital energy from electronic madman Moby. And this goes a few years back, and I really like this gritty, fast-paced ragapunk called Alice from 2008. Furious choruses by Laura Dawn there. And right before that, we heard the horn-led Braska engine of Doomstoppers with their smash acting up. Again, Vladimir here with you, guiding you through late night hours. We're almost halfway through, not just quite yet. And this is a good time to remind you that SMS me on 0420626733, and I'll be checking the screen right now to see if I got any messages, and I actually do. I have 3 messages, so thanks for listening. Dave said, great tunes, Vlad. Thank you very much. I mentioned before, Darius gave a big shout to Badass Mother, and Bragg also said, the cost of living is killing me. Hold on there, Bragg, we are with you. I'll see if I can do this request for you. Let me see what you can do. And you can also message me on 0420626733 with your requests, messages, sending love, and this famous 4ZZZ inner glow. 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It will take you to the same page where you can see different tiers, how you can support us. And we know the times are tough out there, so there is every little bit helps us to stay on the airwaves. So check it out, see if you can do it. But also thank you for listening and sending those SMSs. We are here for you, and this is Ska Track. Up next, one of my very, very favorites, one of the Damon Albarn's band, the virtual behemoths called Gorillaz. They are currently on a tour. I'm holding fingers crossed they actually visit our shores, as they did a couple of years ago. But this is a track from the EP from a couple of years ago called Deja Vu.

And you're listening to Ska Track. This is 4ZZZ. We're halfway through. It's Saturday night. I hope you're having fun. My name is Vladimir, and you're listening to 4ZZZ. We just finished with Brisbane-owned 8-piece independent soul reggae champions, Chocolate Strings, and the track Two-Faced Warriors. Hope you enjoyed this great band fronted by incredible vocal harmonies of Offa and Nia. Now, before that, I actually had a request from Bragg, and I hope, Bragg, you're feeling better. He asked for the skins, and he got them. So I played Rub-A-Dub-Dub, done known from the live album from a couple of years back. I also got a message from Chris saying, love the tunes tonight, and hope the spelling is correct. Spelling is perfect, Chris. Thank you for messaging. Keep those messages coming in. Let's have a look what we played. So before Skins, I played the Thievery Corporation Lay Down Late Night Rock Steady Masterclass on Roadblock with Raquel Jones. This is from the reggae-inspired album recorded in Jamaica. We are in our second hour, and to kick it off, I'll handle the reins to Nikki Bomba and ARIA Award-winning Melbourne Ska Orchestra that gonna bring the 20-piece orchestra back this September. If you missed them on the Ballad of Monte Loco album launch last year in September, they are coming back. They are playing Kings Beach Tavern on September 17th at 7 p.m. They are then going to Hotel Brunswick on Friday, September the 18th, finishing off Queensland run with a Crowbar in Fort Edith Valley. I think it's gonna be good. The tour called Monte Loco Rides Again. And here we go with Melbourne Ska Orchestra.

You're listening to 4ZZZ. This is Scar Trek. My name is Vladimir, and I hope you're having fun this Saturday night. We are going through all songs ska, reggae, two-step, and we just went to a couple of continents. The last song, we went all the way over to Catalonia to hear the phenomenal all-female traditional ska band Les Testarudis ripping through a new song called Deliri. And before that, we went to Southern California, all the way to the Americas for a brand new release that dropped at the end of May on Coal Mine Records. The artist's name is Joey Quinones, and he has captured completely timeless quantity here, marrying sweet Chicana lowrider soul with a beautiful smooth Jamaican rocksteady foundation. And the song was called Don't Let Go. Before that, local Mickey with her Brisbane alternative soul sound track No More. Now, my name is Vladimir. I'm here with you for a ska track. Steven will be back next week, but keep those messages coming in. You can still message me and do a shout out, say hello, or even request a track, because time is running out. We only have just a bit under 40 minutes together, so keep those messages coming on 0420626733. It's 0420626033. But we're gonna keep going.

You're listening to Skatrek, this is Vladimir, and you're listening to 4ZZZ. Last two songs you heard, first one was 1992 classic indigenous reggae masterpiece Take It or Leave It by Mix Relations, featuring phenomenal work of Alice Haynes and Brenda Gifford. And the last song was our local Sunny Coast Root Boys with a rock-solid Root Sky anthem, Moonlight. Now, write this down if you're a fan of Sunny Coast Root Boys, or if you never have seen them live, you must do it, and you have a chance. You will actually will see them at Royal Hotel in Nanda on Saturday, August 22nd. They are bringing all their horns and all their band to Nanda, right here in Brisbane. So please go and see them. Support local live music. And we keep going. The next song is a Gentleman's Dub Club from UK alongside vocal powerhouse Kaya Faya. The song God ain't got the time.

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You're listening to 4ZZZ, my name is Vladimir, and this is a ska track. If you spend any time on the local dance floors over the last decade, you've definitely broken a sweat to this incredible six-piece of local band. Their name is Chief Fakes, and the pop ska track you just heard was a Deep Space. Right before that, I play you a Sanso Global Roots Energy of Trish Elton, known to the world as Hairi, as you heard her introducing herself. That's her latest single, Blazing Point, brand new, only a couple of months old. She's one of the most fascinating backstories in the modern reggae, born in Philippines, raised in Italy, and later launching her career out of Oahu, Hawaii, in San Diego, California. She brings a truly interesting perspective to the scene. Check out her new album. It was released earlier in the year, and we featured a number of singles from this album. But we'll keep going because we only have 15 minutes left together. 14. Oh, what am I doing? Quick, the next one is fronted by brilliant Billy Rogers. This is Dubmarine, Solar Flare Fire.

You're listening to Ska Track. My name is Vladimir. It was a joy and pleasure to be with you here for 2 hours on 4ZZZ at 102.1. Now, we are heading into a final stretch of our 2 hour sonic voyage on the 4ZZZ airwaves. And you just heard a raw soul mastery of First Nation woman Emma Donovan with her track Don't Give Up On Me. If you haven't checked her latest album, please do. This is just an amazing piece of work, including one of my favorite blues covers that I played on Nothing But The Blues. Not this week, but week before that. So check this out. It's a great, great, great album. Now, this track is magnificent. The album called Take Me to the River. And this record is special. It's return to a classic soul music for her. Inspired, as she says, when she started as a child. Now, my name is Vladimir. I'm going to hand over to Kate and Local Glow. And looking forward to hearing what she's about to get from the archives and put for you. Just a quick reminder, there is a Brisbane Marathon happening tomorrow morning. If you're running, you'll probably see me on track. If you're not, make sure you make an arrangement to arrive into the city, because a lot of roads are closed. And I'm gonna leave you with this classic by Stevie Wonder. You stay safe, and I'll see you in a couple of weeks. Steven will be back next week. Bye bye.

At 4ZZZ, we acknowledge the traditional owners of the land on which we broadcast. We pay our respects to the elders past, present and emerging of the Turrbal and Jagera people. We acknowledge that their sovereignty over this land was never ceded,

Hello there, 4ZZZ people. It's Saturday night. It's Local Glow. And my name's Kate. I use she, her pronouns. And of course, we are on stolen land. You know, sovereignty was never ceded. I want to thank Vladimir flying solo tonight on Scar Trek. Fabulous job. I particularly enjoyed that last track, having a bit of a groove. Lost my concentration there for a minute, got caught up in it. tonight on Local Glow, as usual, it's 2 hours of local music from Brisbane and surrounds, straight out of the 4ZZZ library here. And what a resource it is. I spent a lot of time in the 4ZZZ library, and so many people duck their head in and are just blown away by the amount of fabulous physical media that we have there. And I also want to thank publicly your friend and mine, Patrick King, and those of you who work with and in Z Towers here will know Pat very well. Everyone loves Pat. But you may, other people may not realise what a service he provides. And today, he really saved me. He is, of course, our manager of all things tech, making sure that we stay on the air, not only on 102.1, in the airwaves, but through all of the digital platforms, and he looks after the website and countless other things. He works so hard, and today he took a call from me in the middle of a meltdown because I'd buggered up my playlist. I'd spent several hours creating a wonderful playlist for you all tonight and then just lost it. It had, through my own ding-dongery, it had gone away. And so Pat was there on a Saturday afternoon, quite happy to help me out and just talk me down until I was just at a lower level of just sooking a bit about it. And he wasn't really able to save the day. He's not actually magic, as much as I'd like to believe that he is in fact a wizard, but he was able to really help me out. So thanks, Pat. And I'm sure that there's a lot of ZZZ people who agree. You're a bloody legend, mate. Now, tonight on Local Glow, I've been hanging around a couple of labels this week. One of them's Lo-Fi, which you might know as being responsible for the Lo-Fi Hangar, which was out in Red Hill from about 2007 and carried on for about 5 years. And was home to some really great local music events and really prolific, keeping the scene alive. And also Dub Temple wandered into their back catalogue, and Dub Temple are an electronica, dub, bass music type outfit. Samedi Sound System are, I think they're the label bosses. They pop up on 4ZZZ every now and then, especially they might do a couple of fill-ins, I think, on Electric Crush every now and then. But definitely scenesters in that scene, those people. So we'll be hearing a few tracks from both of those labels. But then just the usual grab bag of just awesome local awesomeness. So we started out there with Garigula and his track Running Out of Time. And of course Garigula is a local hero, First Nations man, keeping the fire lit up in Wadanungu and defying still Mr. Adani and his mine site and all of the injustices that there, and environmental degradation, particularly to do with the water up there. He's still standing strong, living up there on country and resisting there. And his song Running Out of Time was more specifically about the ongoing genocide in Palestine being perpetrated by the State of Israel. And of course, there's a lot of other things going on, not just in that region, but around the world. But we need to keep our eye on Palestine because that is, as I say, an ongoing genocide.
and Gurridgela standing in solidarity with them. And again, we discussed last week, I think, the idea that until we're all free, none of us are free. But particularly for First Nations people suffering the same effects of colonial regimes and the injustices therein, that it is of great significance. So thank you, Gurridgela, for that really awesome track. And as I've said before, you can follow Gurridgela online. He's very prolific, does his live feeds. I was watching again. I can't talk highly enough about it. The joy of watching Gurridgela on country up there in Wadanungu with his possums and his little baby kangaroo. It is just a joy. They sit there eating their potatoes and stuff. Oh, it's great. So look online for that, for Gurridgela. That's Gurridyula. So let's start on with some other local music. Now we're going to start off with an act from the Lo-Fi label called A Headphone Home, all one word. And that includes members of Mr. Maps, who we're going to hear from later, and also Iron On, local legends as well. We're going to hear a 2007 track from A Headphone Home called FM, from their album called In the Static. So I hope you can join me for 2 hours of local music tonight on Local Glow with me, Kate. You're on 4ZZZ. Subscribe.

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And I stub what remains of my last smoke and stumble as I rise. It's on nights like this that I need you most.

you're on 4ZZZ. Might have to fade down Chief Weapons there. That goes on for quite a bit, Chief Weapons. They call themselves Rocky Balboa's go-to for math rock, which I believe is very hardcore math rock there. Very masculine too, I think. That was their track, Grecian Ghosts, on 4ZZZ. And before that, we heard from Buttery Love with their song I Need You. And I like it when a band call themselves by the name of the band, you know, so-and-so love and so-and-so love. I think that that's really neat. They're quite a big collective, I think, quite a few members of that band. Before that, we heard from Blue Stockings with The Magician from their 2025 album of the week, Impermanence. And I put that in there to remind myself to tell you all about Alison from Blue Stockings has organised this great event down at Northey Street City Farm on the 27th of June for the winter solstice. And they've got music and workshops and markets and all sorts of things. They've got Shaka.

Long Road, and we started out with A Headphone Home with FM. Now we're going to get to some world kind of folk kind of Balkan stuff with local legends Doc and their track The Monkey, which comes from their 2002 album Chasing Grasshoppers, but it also appeared on the Beyond the 4ZZZ Beyond the Banana Curtain compilation in 2010. So it's a real crowd favourite. So let's hear from Doc. 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

You allow space in your mind, and the unwinding begins. 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

bathed in your pure presence. 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
1: Oh, epic. What a crazy long track there from Ghost Notes. That was live at the Waiting Room in West End in 2011. And that was called Whitewater. And a bit of trivia, Ghost Notes includes Cam Smith from Incremental Records, who has put out some of the greatest local music in recent times. And he's also in great bands called Tape Off and Spirit Bunny, Terra Pines, Tiny Spiders. The list goes on. Before Ghost Notes, we heard from Faye, 4000 Records stalwart, with Creates the Cocoon. And before that, Evil Eddie, a.k.a. Butterfingers, with his 2012 track Paranoid from his album Welcome to Flavor Country. Before that, we heard what they call Magic Rock from Endless Valley, a track called Chimerical. And we started off with Doc from 2002 and their track Monkey. And now on Local Glow, more local music, which is what we do here on a Saturday night with me, Kate, on 4ZZZ. And I've had a request in from Brian. And Brian, I in fact already had your track lined up. So, yeah, what do you call it? Snap on that one. And you can be like Brian and subscribe by going to 4ZZZ.org.au/support. And this month you can go into the draw for a $150 voucher from Sonic Sherpa, the awesome record store down in Stones Corner. So get on that, give us some cash and go into the draw for that. Be like Brian. But before we get to Brian's request, we're going to hear a bit of Girl and Girl back in 2021 in their indie days. Of course, they later signed to Sub Pop, excuse you. But we're going to hear from them, Misery Man, here on 4ZZZ on Local Glow.

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0: cute little bit of pop there for you here on Local Glow on 4ZZZ. That was Johnny Russell and the Mystery School from the Gold Coast and their 2011 track Princess Bubblegum. And before that, we heard from Houseplants and Feeding Myself to the Chia Pet from their album of the week in 2024. And that was called Are We Not Plants, that album. Before that, Greg Brady, who's famous in the local scene from bands going way back, like Clag and the Zebras and Cunningham, and more recently with Greg Brady and the Anchors. That was from 2007 and his track Second Skin. And before that, Gluten, G-L-U-E-T-U-N, who is Josh Topfer from the Sunshine Coast, going all up and down the coast in that bracket, and his little track Kangaroo Roadkill. And we started off with Girl and Girl with Misery Man. Now we're going to get a little bit political in the next little bracket. We're going to start off with Jimmy Trees and Heart of the Nation. And then we're going to hear from the Leeds and their new collaboration with old school legends Pop Properly and their track Rivers Run Free. And that's in particular response to the situation going on at the moment down at Barambin, Victoria Park. The Guri camp there is still running. The resistance is still alive. The fire is still burning. And they're still asking people to go on down there and be with them and talk to them and show them some support. There are particular actions when things heat up where, you know, they'd really like for there to be more people on the ground. So get online and look out for that. And show your support to those people who are trying to save that park and the First Nations cultural heritage values that are inherent in that place. So we give them all of our love and support, especially as it's getting colder and as there are more police and council actions going on down there. We give them all of our strength, but if you can go down there in person, they'd really appreciate it. So let's hear first from Jimmy Trees and his song Heart of the Nation on 4ZZZ.
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for Triple Z. That was Leon Namai featuring Garigula and Fight for Nature, a new track from them, and certainly sentiments that we share here at 4ZZZ. And we also share the sentiments from the Leeds before that, featuring Pop Properly and their new track, Rivers Run Free. And I think I misspoke before listening to it more carefully. I think that Rivers Run Free, rather than it being specifically about the Barambin struggle, I think it was directly talking about those hate speech laws, which make it illegal for us to say a couple of phrases here in Queensland. And there are people fighting in the courts now, trying to hopefully overturn those. And we started out there with Jimmy Trees and Heart of the Nation. Now we're going to turn to a dub temple track, a bit of a different vibe, a track from Mei Lin from 2017 called Soldiers. You're on 4ZZZ, Local Glow, fighting for nature.

some lovely psych rock there. That was just part of Ominous Elephants, who is Sergio Ramirez Duarte. He's originally from Chile, but now residing with us here in Meanjin. And that was his track, Into an Ominous Future. And before that, we heard local neoclassical legends, Nonsemble, this time teaming up with Dean McGrath with Truxy. And that was from their 2016 EP, Spaceship Earth, which is full of great local collaborations. Usually they're just instrumental. And before that, Mr. Maps with Cover Your Heads, the Huns remix from 2011, another Lo-Fi Records track there. And we started out with Mei Lin with Soldiers from the Dub Temple label. Now, we've got to get a move on because Joe Hogarth's here to do his soundtrack show after midnight. He's got a rock and roll show tonight in celebration of the rock and roll barbecue tomorrow. If you can get down to the Bright Side tomorrow, there's some really great acts in that. I can't remember what they are, but you can look that up online, rock and roll barbecue. But now we're going to turn to Pink Jelly. Now, they have a new album out called I Don't Like Nature, and they were just down at the Cave-In last week playing, I assume launching that album. But because I'm a bit of a spoiler, I'm not going to play anything from that album. I'm going to play my obligatory corny cover, their cover from 2024 of Christina Aguilera's Genie in a Bottle. So you're on 4ZZZ on Local Glow, all local music until midnight.

ただこう、だからお尻をペン

A couple of tracks from Dub Temple Records there to finish us off on Local Glow. That was Science Project with Green Nose giving us those lyrics in Japanese and their track Renegade Moon. Before that, Source with Woo Ha, of course the remix originally of the original track by Busta Rhymes. Reverend Hellfire and the Tape Loops, a band or outfit going back to the mid-80s. But a more recent track of theirs called Insect World. And we started out with Pink Jelly, the self-described punk rock comedy band, and their cover of the Christina Aguilera track Genie in a Bottle. Because every week I have to give you a little bit of a funny, a little cover. So I'm going to leave you in the capable hands of Joe Hoger and his soundtrack show. I'm going to leave you with my favourite band that I've found during the week called Skinny Jean. And their 2013 track on Lo-Fi Records called Ack. So I will see you next week for another episode of Local Glow, all local music with me, Kate. Bye, subscribe.

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The time has come to bring back the barbecue. 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Thank you.

Yeah, yeah. And it's me, Joe, back again for another 4ZZZ soundtrack show. Big thanks to Kate for the last 2 hours of local glow. Mianjin local music every week on that show. Rattling chair. Anyway, it's a bit of a rock and roll show this week. We're just listening to the 5678s, Green Onions. I'll quickly tell you what we started off with. Started off the show with some bands that are going to be playing at the return of the Sunday Rock and Roll Barbecue at Brightside tomorrow afternoon. And the bands were... Fred Negro used to be in a band called I Spit On Your Gravy down in Melbourne. I used to play at the Esplanade pub there in Melbourne, and that was them doing Piranha live. After that, another band Fred was in, the Fuck Fucks, with Hey Hey. After that, the Vagina Billies, who will be playing as well. Hot Monkey Woman, that one. Should be a pretty wacky afternoon, I think. After that, the Glycerines are playing as well. That was the rock and roll player song. Future Shocks with Pissing Into the Void. After that, and Pussy Jane, Girl Band Night. So they'll be, I'll just tell you the times, if I've got time. It opens at 1 p.m. 1 p.m. Doors and barbecue at the start. So don't say I didn't warn you. 2 o'clock, Pussy Jane. 3 o'clock, Future Shocks. 4 o'clock, Glycerines. And 5 o'clock, Vagina Billies with Fred Negro. So I don't know if it ends at 6 or 7 maybe. So it's an afternoon show, not really a nighttime one, in case you were wondering. Anyway, something else that's happening this weekend down the Gold Coast is the Cooley Rock Zone Festival. Again, rock and roll, Elvis, hot rod cars, and the rest, and rock and roll dancing, and the tribute bands, and the beauty pageant, and all the rest of it, and cool DJs. So I picked out a few bands that are going to be playing there this year, and also picked out a few of my own favourites, rock and roll bands, for the rest of the show. There'll be a lot of Elvis covers tonight. Not really actual Elvis himself. Maybe, we'll see. Anyway, we'll start the show off with one of the lead top headliner bands, Atomic High Tones. So this is one of their songs, and it's called Catnip. And yeah, get your rocking shoes on for this one, listeners. Yeah, and everyone that might be tuning in over the border or at the Cool and Gutter, this one's for you. You listen to 4ZZZ soundtrack to Cooley Rock Zone.

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over 10 years now, Brisbane indie record store Sonic Sherpa has been adding value to the local scene, both with its wide range of physical music media and dozens of free all-ages in-store gigs that they host each year. Located in the car park of Stones Corner Hotel, just a few minutes away from the CBD, Sonic Sherpa carries a large range of new and vintage vinyls, CDs and cassettes, as well as music-related books, DVDs and t-shirts. Helping to keep Stones Corner weird since 2015, Sonic Sherpa is a proud 4ZZZ sub-discount outlet.

And we're back halfway through the show. It was liking all this rock and roll music. We're just listening to the King's Highway instrumental by Brian Tyler from a movie called Bubba Hotep, which is a bit of a Elvis type movie without Elvis. It's hard to explain, but it's a bit of a comedy, but it's a bit of a horror story. It's a funny horror story about mummies. It's hard to explain. Check it out. Come out in the 90s, I think. Anyway, those songs were, yeah, Bubba Hotep. Got a stupid name. Anyway, we start off with bands, the highlight bands that are playing at Cooley Rocks on, and have been playing. I think it started on Thursday, Friday, Saturday, and tomorrow is a big day. And the first band I played was Atomic High Tones with Catnip, Ezra Lee with Great Balls of Fire, The Detonators with She Detonates My Rocket, The High Stakes from the Netherlands, Be My Girl, The Coffin Rockers with Dumb Things. Then we played Izzy Die with Incense. That was an old hit he had in 69, apparently. It's not bad. That was for Ursula. Then we had Miss Teresa and her Rhythm Aries with Have Myself a Ball. But nowadays it's Miss Teresa and the High Key 3. Anyway, then we heard an old band that plays at this thing sometimes, Bang Bang Betty and the H-Bombs with I Wanna Rock. Then I played some of my, hang on, then I played some of my picks, Reverend Horton Heat with Big Little Baby, Stray Cats, Look at That Cadillac, The After Darks, where are they from, up near Chicago there, Be My Baby, The Paladins with Hot Rod Rockin', my favourite Meteors song, Get Off My Cloud, and at the end there, Jake and the Cadillacs doing an AC/DC cover of You Shook Me All Night Long live. Alright. Okay. Now, there's the thing about Cooley Rocks on is that it's not exactly the same as Greasefest, which is coming later in the year, August, I think. Cooley Rocks has the Elvis impersonators, so I've got a few of them next. Then I've got some other Elvis songs covers by the people that I like. But we'll start off with one of the headliners from the USA, Jimmy Holmes, and Taylor Rodriguez, both from America. So, I'm just waiting for this music to run out. So, Jimmy Holmes doing his version of Burning Love, live. I'm pretty sure it's live. They're usually live, these things. And there's a whole bunch of them. Well, I can see five of the main ones here. But anyway, and after those, I'll play some of the tribute bands, tributes to Fleetwood Mac, Joe Crocker, Queen, and the Bee Gees. So here we go with Jimmy Holmes, here on the Soundtrack Show on 4ZZZ.

got one from Sean Clush. No, you can't have another one. No. Nope. Nope. I don't care if you're my mom or not. Nope. She's a traitor, ain't she?

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3: Join me, Elvis Presley, with the sexy Anne Murray, and the number one pals, Charlie and Ray, as we go on a wild adventure, man, in my new hit movie, The Planet with Some Apes. Boy, this planet's lousy with monkeys.

0: Boy, you sure ain't no monkey person. 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
1: Boy, you're sure doing some good acting there, E.
2: Get your healthy hands off me, you damn good apes.
0: Look at that. They sure did scoop out your brains, Rudd and Charlie.

didn't they finish tuning up? The Jules Holland Big Band! Big band taken away. We have the famous Jules Holland string section going to come up now. You've seen him perform with other bands, and now you're going to see him with this one. Where is he? He's on a lot of the big metal records, you'll remember, from the 1950s. And also, we've got Mr. Rock and Roll himself, a man so great that he still seems to come here. There are none greater, surely, ladies and gentlemen, than Mr. Richie Smelly Pants Mayo.

How does it happen? You can get it walking. You can get it talking. 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The feeling you get when you just can't handle anything anymore. You can get it dancing. 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Matter of fact, I've got it right now. And that sort of thing needs a long, hard listen. And the thing you listen to is Triple Z. 4 Triple Z. A long, hard listen.

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Come on. The show is all yours. Dance until the daylight's strong. Dance until the daylight's strong. Dance until the daylight's strong.

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Yep. And back to say goodbye after all that rock and roll music. If you want to hear this show again, the other rock and roll bands, if you missed any, you can always look up 4ZZZ on demand, and you can hear the soundtrack show and any other show again. The last 6 weeks of them. We're just listening to Fleetwood Mac, Jigsaw Puzzle Blues. That was before Stevie and what's his name showed up. Lindsay, was it Lindsay? So we heard, started off the second half of the show with some Elvis impersonators at Cooley Rocks on Festival at Coolangatta this weekend. Jimmy Holmes with Burning Love. Taylor Rodriguez, US, they're both from America, with Love Me. Then we heard Brendan Chase with Suspicious Minds. Taylor Rodriguez, if you're wondering what he was talking about at the end of the song, he was handing out those Hawaiian lei flower necklace things to everyone in the audience. I think they're mostly old ladies, and he's poking fun, making a joke out of it, if you're wondering what was going on there. Anyway, after that I poked fun and I played Mad TV's The Lost Elvis Movie Planet with Some Apes sketch. Mad TV, sorry. Then we had Rick Mayall, Rick Smelly Pants Mayall, and Jules Holland and his big band with his version of Trouble live. After that, Robert Plant doing his Little Sister cover live back in 1979 for a charity album. After that, Elvez with It's Now or Never. Hang on. I love Elvez. He's, and the Elvets, his backup singers. He's my favourite Elvis impersonator. After that, Mojo Nixon with 619-239-KING. Can't get past Mojo. Then we heard Queen doing a live version of Jailhouse Rock at the Rainbow Theatre back in 74. The Gruesomes after that with Unchain My Heart, Joe Cocker song. Then we heard Joe Cocker, Mad Dogs and Englishmen album, The Letter, live. And at the end there, Fleetwood Mac with Big Love, because those bands have the tribute performances at Cooley Rocks. Yeah, Fleetwood Mac, Joe Cocker, Queen and Bee Gees tribute bands. They always have things like that. Alright, stick around for Sunday Morning Coming Down's coming up next. And next week on the show, it's Book of Mormons is having their 15th anniversary on Broadway. And is it the 9th to the 14th over there? And Brisbane's got the show coming next month, so I thought I'd play the full Book of Mormons musical off my soundtrack. It's a great soundtrack next week, and I'll tell you when the Brisbane show's starting. All right, so we still got time for one more, considering there's a Bee Gees tribute band at Cooley Rocks. I better play a Bee Gees cover, but the only cover I could find is from a band, British band called the Heebie Jeebies cover band, and this is a self-titled, as this is one of their songs really, but it's sort of based on the Bee Gees. So he leaves us with this, Heebie Jeebies with Meaningless Songs.
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0: At 4ZZZ, we acknowledge the traditional owners of the land on which we broadcast. We pay our respects to the elders past, present and emerging of the Turrbal and Yuggera people. We acknowledge that their sovereignty over this land was never ceded and we stand in solidarity with them.
1: Ready?

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1: 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My name is Mark.
2: My name is Lou.
1: You're listening to Sunday Morning Coming Down. Thank you to Joe for the soundtrack show for the last couple of hours. And thank you, Stephen from Maroochydore, who subscribed just in the last few moments of the soundtrack show.
2: I believe that puts him in the running for some sort of gift card situation
1: Yeah, that's
2: at
1: right.
2: Sonic Sherpa.
1: That's right. Yeah, $150. Yeah, that's this month's prize. If you subscribe this month, then you go in the running for that, which is pretty cool. That's a great option. I've definitely spent more than $150 at Sonic Sherpa in my time. Yeah, I should have looked it up. Let's check whether there's any live music happening at Sonic Sherpa this weekend. We, not so much recently, but we have got along to a lot of the afternoon gigs that happen in store, and they're excellent. Yeah, so we're filling in for Sunday Morning Coming Down this week. We normally do a show on the digital called Generation Triple Z. We've been doing that for just over 4 years now.
2: Jeez.
1: The 3rd of June 2022 was when we did our first show, and The Dripping Tap was released a month before that. Can you believe it? That was 4 years ago. Omnium Gatherum was the album, and that was their 20th album. I think
2: Damn.
1: they've probably released about 6,000 albums
2: Yeah, there's
1: at this
2: so
1: point.
2: many.
1: Yeah, they got together in 2010, and by 2022 they'd released 20 albums. Extremely prolific artists. We are going to play a vast variety of music. We typically start these graveyard shows with something to get the blood pumping. So it's going to be a little bit noisy for the next bracket. Yeah, so let's get into it. This is System of a Down with Mr. Jack.

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0: Yes, good morning. 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And I'm Mark.
1: And I'm Lou.
0: Yeah, what's happening, Lou?
1: With the weather?
0: Yeah.
1: Well, right now it's 11.1 degrees, which I would deem pretty chilly.
0: Yeah, it is chilly.
1: Yeah. If you're listening, I do hope you're wrapped up in a blanket. Snug.
0: That's good advice.
1: Yeah, you're welcome.
0: We just heard Dancer from back in 2023, from Idols. That was then on the album Tank, released a few months later. That was in the 100, I remember. It's a good song. Also featuring LCD Sound System. In some capacity. I couldn't hear his voice, though. Maybe he did some of the admin work on that song.
1: Yeah. Maybe he was taking calls.
0: Yeah.
1: Something.
0: Before that was Emma Donovan with Black Nation. That was a request from Celestica.
1: Mm-hmm.
0: That's a thing you can do.
1: If you text in at 0420-626-733, you can ask us to play a song and we will either say yes or no, we hate you.
0: No, we won't.
1: Oh.
0: Yeah, we're here for you.
1: That's true.
0: And if you're a subscriber, which you should be, your name will come up. And we'll be able to say that request was from Celestica.
1: Mm-hmm.
0: And
1: we don't hate you.
0: No, feels good.
1: In fact, we'll say, hey, we just played your song and we don't hate you.
0: Mm. No, we care for you.
1: In fact, we like
0: you. Because we're part of a community.
1: Yes.
0: People who have a warm inner glow in common. Before that, we started the bracket with System of a Down with Mr. Jack. Tell us about that.
1: It's a song.
0: Mm.
1: Yeah.
0: Yeah, okay.
1: That's all I know, yeah.
0: Right, okay. Yeah. Not one of your more familiar albums?
1: No, I don't have whatever that one is on.
0: Right.
1: On, like, CD or anything, so okay. I don't know. But it's a good one.
0: We're sort of plundering the collection of metal music for Crunch Factor.
1: Yeah.
0: They have an amazing array of metal tracks. And, we're going to stick to them, actually. This is Strapping Young Lad.

0: Well, thank you for that. That was wonderful. It's currently 2:58 a.m. Sunday morning, coming down with Lou.
1: And Mark.
0: And we just heard Desert. No, Desert. Yep. I'm delirious this time.
1: Yeah, that's part of the fun.
0: Yep.
1: Yeah, that's from the new Baby Cool album that was just released a couple of days ago. Yes. It's called Infinity Baby. Baby Cool is another project from Grace, who is a co-founder of Nice Biscuit. And, yeah, it's her second album. Yeah, Infinity Baby. Her first album was Earthling on the Road to Self-Love. And they're both beautiful, different feel altogether to Nice Biscuit. But yeah, that was a bit of a shift away from our kind of adrenaline pumping, more raucous sound.
0: Yeah, we'll be back into that soon, probably.
1: Yeah, we'll see how we feel.
0: Yeah.
1: If you feel a certain inclination to hear something in particular, then let us know. But we've got lots of music queued up, and it'll be a bit of a roller coaster ride.
0: Yeah,
1: I hope. Before that was the Tea Party with Temptation. That was from the 90s. I'm sure. Tea Party from Canada, although I think Jeff Martin from the Tea Party lives in somewhere Northern Rivers. That might not be true, but he certainly performs around quite a bit, doing various things. Like, I think he did a Led Zeppelin show.
0: Oh.
1: Yeah. But that was Lateralis from Tool. And we started the bracket with Detox from Strapping Young Lad.
0: Mm-hmm. Well, a weird vibe of a bracket, but just quite the contrast from Strapping Young Lad to Baby Cool, but I liked it. I enjoyed it.
1: Yeah, we're trying to give a sense of the full spectrum.
0: Yeah. Well, should we get back into it?
1: Let's do that.
0: Okay, what do we have up next?
1: We've got Tian with This Is Love.

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1: Yes, that's right. It's 3:15 a.m. on the 7th of June, 2016.
2: Yes.
1: Yeah, so you should subscribe. A decade ago.
2: Yeah, well, I mean, if you can't quite get there, then maybe you can do it now.
1: But yeah.
2: That's okay.
1: That's fine. We just played Rope. With their track Phantasm Street. How did you come across that? That was released...
2: Well, Phantasm Street is the band.
1: Yeah, right.
2: Okay. But yeah, I know some people from the band.
1: Oh, okay.
2: Yeah.
1: Yeah, cool. Yeah, that was released about a year ago, and it's a good, cool song. Before that was a new track from The Disdained called Promise. That's a ripper.
2: Yep.
1: They're back. It's been a while since they've released something new. It's a good one.
2: Yeah.
1: A banger, as the people say. before that was Easy from Platonic Sex. We started the bracket with This Is Love from Tian. That's from her debut EP, which is called... I've lost it. Better get back to that. I shouldn't close tabs. That was a mistake. No. Not my first mistake either. yeah, well...
2: what are you thinking about right now?
1: Well, I was thinking about the fact that you have an under-18 subscription, and in a week you won't be under-18 anymore.
2: I'll be on it.
1: Yeah, you'll be... On 18.
2: Yeah.
1: So, we're going to have to sort that out for sure.
2: Yeah.
1: What else are you thinking about?
2: I'm thinking we left our dogs at home. Will they or won't they pee everywhere?
1: And just completely rip everything apart.
2: Yeah.
1: Yeah.
2: Well, yeah. Hey. I respect their decision.
1: It's up to them.
2: Yeah.
1: Yeah.
2: You are the captain of your own destiny.
1: Yeah, that's
2: and
1: true.
2: And if you want to rip up the couch, you do that.
1: Yeah.
2: Peanut.
1: Yeah. I know you're listening. Yeah, one... I haven't seen it happen recently, but... He was developing a taste for vinyl. Not listening to it, but just munching on it.
2: Yeah, well, he was trying to consume it in some way.
1: Yeah.
2: And his little paws can't turn on the turntable, so...
1: No, that's right.
2: It's the next best thing.
1: Yeah, you can use your teeth as a stylus.
2: Yeah.
1: Yep. Well, let's get back into the music. This is Violent Fate by Baby Chino.

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Or is there a new hobby you're interested in trying out but don't want to commit to? The Brisbane Tool Library has got you covered. 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
1: Come on, everybody, sing it loud!
2: Yes, good morning. It is now 3:33 a.m. Listening to 4ZZZ 102.1 FM, if you've just accidentally found this frequency. Welcome. Welcome to this frequency. And the show is Sunday Morning Coming Down. My name is Mark.
3: My name is Lou.
2: Yeah, we just heard Dirty Linen with Leave Me Alone. That was just released, a couple of months ago now. Before that was Loose Fit with Diminishing Returns. Cool track. Last month, end of May, they released Bittersweet Excess, which is an EP. Before that was, there was some information about the Brisbane Tool Library. That was cool. I heard an interview with the people running the Brisbane Tool Library on Eco Radio with Dave. Very cool project. You don't have to just buy every tool that you might ever possibly need for yourself and only use it once or twice. You can head down to the Brisbane Tool Library and just borrow the things as you need them.
3: Mm.
2: Yeah.
3: That's not cool.
2: Reduce consumption. Before that was Lemonade Baby with Slay from about a year ago. Local artist. Before that was Chaka with Aeronautics. That was from Elevate, their EP from around this time last year. And Baby Chino. Was where we started the bracket with Violent Fate.
3: Jeez.
2: And that was just released last month, their single.
3: That was from, a pretty long bracket.
2: It was, yeah, it was.
3: We were jamming.
2: We got into it. Other matters that need discussion.
3: It's not Christmas, but there is a banana in the corner of the room with a Christmas Santa hat.
2: Mm.
3: And does he know?
2: I don't know, sometimes.
3: Is it
2: it's just
3: a statement on climate change somehow?
2: Mm.
3: Or is he just unaware that it's not Christmas? Maybe the banana is American. And thinks since it's winter,
2: that's
3: Christmas.
2: That's maybe, what I was thinking.
3: Yeah, maybe his what would you call it? The like end of the peel, the crusty bit. Maybe that gets cold.
2: Mm. Yeah. I imagine that bit would get cold if you were a banana.
3: Yeah, that. Mm. Yeah.
2: The crusty bit.
3: That's what the doctors call it. The okay. Banana doctors.
2: Yeah.
3: Well. Okay, well, I think now that we've addressed that,
2: yeah,
3: the elephant in the room that everyone wanted to know about,
2: let's
3: we
2: get
3: back
2: into it. Yeah, this is Mr. Finn.

Massive thank you to Laura, who recently subscribed to 4ZZZ for the very first time. It's thanks to people like you, Laura, that we can stay on air. To be like Laura, please head to 4ZZZ.org.au.

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1: That was a quick station ID. You are indeed listening to 4ZZZ. And the time is 5 to 4, so we're nearly halfway through Sunday morning coming down. We just heard Blue Communications with Fire. That was from their self-titled album that was released a couple of months ago. Before that was Betty Ray's with Stay the Same, a more mellow track from them. That was from their album Do What You Wanna, from just about a year ago. Before that was Blue Diner with Trucks. That's from their debut album, Disc 2. It was album of the week, as was the Betty Ray's album. And we started that bracket with the new track from Mr. Finn, To Be In It.
2: Wow. Nice.
1: Yeah. No news, really. I think the weather is as it was before.
2: Yeah.
1: It's a little bit chilly. So, yeah, stick with the blanket scenario, if you possibly can.
2: Mm-hmm.
1: Or maybe some vigorous physical exercise.
2: Yeah.
1: Yeah, one of the two. Well, we're going to jump backwards in time a little bit. Still local. This is Sad Girls from Blush.

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1: Yes, the time is 4:12 on Sunday morning, coming down 4ZZZ 102.1 FM. Yeah, that was Gashhound with Weird Boob. They released two great tracks recently after having split up, unfortunately. I think I heard some members of the group moved overseas or interstate, something like that. So it was just not a practical option. Before that was Citizen Rat with Happy. That was just released a couple of months ago. These are all local artists. Before that was Bang Lasso with Smouldering Coal. Yeah, the vocals kind of reminded me a bit of Alice in Chains.
2: Yeah, I see that.
1: Yeah. And before that was Cuckoo Coco, of course. Very unmistakable voice. With Another Episode. Such a incredibly prolific artist.
2: Yeah.
1: Seems to have a new track every month.
2: Yeah. Like Pink Jelly.
1: Yeah. Before that was the beginning of the bracket, and it was Blush with Sad Girls. That was from way back in 2019. Their Shut Up Becky EP.
2: Yeah, right.
1: Yeah, well, we're well into the second half of the show. I was looking up who is coming up after us next, because I think, yeah, it was last week I heard To Infinity doing their last show, and they had everyone who'd ever been involved in the show.
2: Oh, that's cool.
1: That was a show that went for quite a number of years, I think. Yeah, so it's Squeaky Chairs. I think it's a graveyard shift like this that's moved to a more convenient time slot at 6 till 9 on Sunday mornings. Yeah, so you can look forward to that. You've got about an hour and 45 minutes to wait. Yeah, let's get back into some music. This is a new track from Jaguar Jones. It's called Naked.
3: I like it.

0: socks. Hello, daddy. Hello, mom. This is for Triple Z. Hello, daddy. Hello, mom. This is for Triple Z.
1: Well, that was excellent. This is 4ZZZ 102.1 FM. The show is Sunday morning, coming down, and this person is Mark.
2: This other person here is Lou.
1: We just heard the new single from Flamingo Blonde. I don't know. Got myself mixed up. That was Shy Away. Yeah, they've just released a couple of singles recently after having been a bit quiet, suspiciously quiet for a while after their debut EP, Two Trick Pony. Remember that? We got along to Sonic Sherpa and we saw...
2: I do remember.
1: Yeah. And we even interviewed James on the show and... We were filling in on, I don't remember what it was called then, but the 10 a.m. to midday show that keeps changing its name. And he came in for a delightful chat. Before that was Camping with Cleaners. This is, surprisingly, their debut album, despite having... been playing together since 2022. And yeah, it was album of the week a few months ago. Before Camping was Still Full From Lunch, their album also, or EP rather, Hills Hoist, was album of the week. I've played their tracks in almost every show. I love that band. I still haven't managed to get along to see them. I'm looking forward to that. That was the song Oh No. Before that was Mood Board with Community Van. That's also something I've played a great deal. It's a beautiful song. Their self-titled EP was released in April. Also album of the week. Wasn't intentional, but almost everything has been album of the week in this bracket. We started with Jaguar Jones, Naked, and that's her first release for a couple of years. She had a hiatus. Any other thoughts to share about any matters?
2: I don't actually have any thoughts at all right now.
1: Right, yeah.
2: Because it's
1: really early in the morning.
2: It's 4:38 here. Mm,
1: yeah.
2: So...
1: No, fair enough. Let's not focus too much on thoughts. Let's just enjoy the music. This is Joyride from Sacred Heart.

0: Hello. Welcome back to... I was about to say our show name. That's not what this is. Welcome to Sunday Morning Coming Down. We're filling in. My name's Lou.
1: And my name is Mark.
0: We just heard Oscar the Wilde with Ghost, which was a single from this year. Yeah. From a couple months ago, I think.
1: Yeah.
0: It's a banger.
1: It is, yeah.
0: Before that was Miles Natu, with Closer, which is also a pretty new single from end of last month.
1: Yep.
0: And before that was Custard with Nice Bird. That was a track from, I think it's an EP. Is it an EP? There's four songs.
1: Yep.
0: Is that, I don't know what classifies as an EP, but yeah, that was from 1997, so...
1: I think it's pretty arbitrary, but it's slightly shorter than an album usually.
0: Mm. Yeah, I didn't know whether it was like the length that makes it an album or an EP, but I mean, singles can be two songs, which confused me. That threw me off for a couple of years.
1: Yep.
0: Yeah. And before that, we had Aldous Harding with Train on the Island, which is from her new album, which was just released, and she's doing a tour, I think, for it.
1: Yeah.
0: And she's coming to Australia, and so, yeah, should go see her. We're hoping to get along to her gig. I loved her designer album so much. I haven't listened to the full new album, so that'll be a job for soon.
1: Mm.
0: But that was a good sample of it.
1: Yeah, that was the title track.
0: Yeah. And we started the bracket with Sacred Hearts with Joyride, which was from last year.
1: Mm. Yeah, I think I heard that they have moved from Mianjin to Nam.
0: Both of them.
1: I think so, yeah. Not 100% sure, but yeah, they haven't released anything new that I'm aware of just recently.
0: Mm.
1: But yeah, their album was Album of the Week last year.
0: Of course.
1: Yeah.
0: Well, it's 4:59 a.m. right now.
1: Yeah. This is where it gets a bit crazy.
0: Yeah. Well, we've got an hour left, so yeah. It's bound to be freaking wild.
1: Yeah.
0: So.
1: Yeah, we've got a heap of music queued up, but if you are listening and you want to hear anything in particular, mostly we're playing local artists, not exclusively, of course. We just played Aldous Harding and who is from New Zealand.
0: Mm-hmm.
1: Oscar the Wilde, they're from Adelaide. Yeah, you can send us a text on 0420 626 733, and if you're a subscriber, your name will pop up.
0: Yeah, and we'll say we'll
1: shout you out.
0: Yeah, yeah, we'll shout it.
1: Yeah, not full name necessarily.
0: Yeah, just your home address, social security number, all that business.
1: Yeah. Well, shall we get back into some music? What have we got queued up next?
0: Well, up next we have Good for Nothing by Dobby. Shall we hear it?
1: Let's do it.

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Using your fog lights when it's a clear sunny day can land you around a $60 fine and one demerit. That's right, $60 out the window. Just like that. So, keep your fog lights off unless visibility's low or your monthly budget will have a foggy future. 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
1: Oh, hello.
2: Hello. That was a good point from Wayne Coyne. Music does make you smarter. Stimulates your brain in unusual ways. Yes. The time now is... It's nearly 20 past five, and we just heard The Sea Shall Not Have Them. They're a Gold Coast duo. They've released a double single, each a collaboration with a different other artist, and that was The Dive, featuring Madeline Koklas, who's a composer and producer now based in Tokyo. Yeah, that's a beautiful track. Before that was Lonely Sort of Death with Cuts Like a Knife. Before that was Foo Fighters with Monkey Wrench. It was a request for Douglas. I'm pretty certain that Monkey Wrench was the first single that they released, and it was on the first album where Dave Grohl played every instrument. And he was the band. Not a very practical option if you want a tour.
1: So no.
2: He actually got other people involved pretty quickly. And before that was, we started the bracket with Dobby with Good for Nothing. Dobby's most recent release. It wasn't that. It was February. That's okay. That's still recent.
1: Yeah, it's still this year.
2: Yeah. Well, we've got about 40 minutes to go. We're going to keep the music coming.
1: Would you say that we're running out of time?
2: I guess so. I guess we're always running out of time.
1: Okay. Well, what's our next song?
2: This is Garigula with Running Out of Time.
1: Segway.

0: life like it's a wash. Half the country's starving here or living in a box. But Peter's not a monster, he'll turn the ship around.
1: Really? That fucking cunt? You're joking.

Yes, the time now is 5:36. Mm-hmm. Sunday morning coming down. We've got about 24 minutes left of the show. We just heard Asher Jeffries from a couple of months ago with a very sweet song, Backwards Baby. Before that, Ancient Channels with Black Metals. Yeah, I love that song. I've played that a lot. Noticed that they're going to be playing on Right Here, Right Now at the end of June. Before that was Step with Storied and Kathleen Turner Overdrive with Bingbot 19. Yeah, I heard Hag, who is Bess Edgerton from Red Hill, interviewed on, pretty sure it was Sonic Alien, and she was talking about the album Gap Creek Falls, and let's play a track from it. This is Reservoir featuring The Zone.

0: Hello, welcome back to Sunday Morning Coming Down. 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
1: Lontano.
0: Before that was I Whisper Good Morning to You by Melaleuca, and before that was Inside Out by June Lowe and The Highs. And was that the start of the bracket?
1: Yeah, we started with Hag with Reservoir from their album Gap Creek Falls. Yeah, that's pretty much all we've got time for. We're just going to put in a couple more songs. Next up is Squeaky Chairs with Shane. Squeaky Chairs has moved from a 2 a.m. till 6 a.m. shift Tuesdays to Sunday morning. So they're replacing To Infinity, and Shane is at the panel today.
0: Mm-hmm.
1: So, yeah, we'll play a couple more songs. Rebel Yell with Theme and Dirty Harry You. Have a great day, everyone.
0: See ya.

0: 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We pay our respects to the elders past, present and emerging of the Turrbal and Jagera people. We acknowledge that their sovereignty over this land was never ceded.
1: And we stand in solidarity with them.
2: 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Squeaky chairs!

0: 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You're tuned to 4 Triple Z 102.1 FM, and this is indeed Squeaky Chairs. A big thanks to Mark and Lou for hosting Sunday Morning Coming Down. Great job, guys. My name is Shane. My pronouns are he, him, and I'm filling in for Ari this morning. This is the very first Squeaky Chairs show at its new time slot. In the last grid, Ari presented the show from 2 to 6 on Tuesday mornings. I've had a listen back to a couple of Ari's shows, and they seem to play quite an eclectic mix of music. I'm not sure I'm going to be able to carry the show as well as Ari, but I'll give it a crack. And to that end, I have Cameron in with me this morning to help me. Made it in by the skin of his teeth.
1: Morning, Shane.
0: Morning, Cam. How are you going?
1: Yeah, good.
0: Welcome to Breakfast Radio, mate.
1: Thank you.
0: Do you reckon we need to do, you know, the weather, some traffic reports? Some horoscope action?
1: I'd have to look it up. Sorry.
0: That's all right. Easy to do. There is some road closures around here today because of the marathon. We might have a look at that a little bit later on. Anyway, let's crack into it. First up is one of Cam's favourites. It's April Skies by the Jesus and Mary Chain off their 1987 long player Darklands.

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0: You're listening to 4ZZZ 102.1 FM. My name is Shane. I'm here with Cam. We're filling in for Ari on Squeaky Chairs. That last song was Autoluminescent by Roland S. Howard. That was off his second album, interestingly named Teenage Snuff Film. There's a great doco called Autoluminescent about Roland S. Howard's life. I recommend it. What do you think, Cam?
1: Yeah, it's fantastic.
0: Yeah, there's great music in it as well. We started the set with April Skies from the Jesus Mary Chain. That was followed by Angels from the Forever Party. That's a new one from that Perth band. We then played Mary Mary from Brisbane Locals' Chocolate Strings. And then another new one from another Perth band, Dice, gave us Cooler. And then Falling Joys gave us Locket off their 1990 album Wish List. I suppose I better tell you the time, seeing as it's a breakfast show. We're looking at just going on 6:30. We'll probably give a weather report a little bit later when we can actually see out the window, because that's how professional we are. We're going to play the next track, and it is The Flow by Clay Pigeons. Enjoy it.

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0: 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This next song has a little bit of cussing in it. Just warning you if you need to turn it down.
1: We've come a long way to pay the Indian people, and they paid us way too much money. So you can go home like the rest of them, or you can stay and have fun.
2: All right,
1: man. All right? Now that the wankers are gone, there's more space. And even though that sounds like we're in Australia, I feel like I'm in fucking Norway.

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1: That's funny. Well done. You're listening to 4ZZZ 102.1 FM. It's just gone 7 o'clock on Sunday morning. That last track was Never Sing a Song Again. It was a live version from Hits off their 2021 live album, Hits, Live in a Fucking Blizzard, recorded live at Mount Hotham. Mentioning a blizzard, do you think it's a good time for a weather report, Cam, since this is breakfast radio?
2: Oh, well, we can try.
1: Can you see out that window?
2: All I can see is a skyscraper, but...
1: You can see it.
2: I think the Brisbane Marathon's on.
1: It is today, yes.
2: What does it say? Maximum 23 for Brisbane and Ipswich and Logan. A bit of rain. It's going to rain all week, which is no good for the postie job that I do. It's not going to be much rain, 1 mil to 10 mils, so not too bad. But I think it's going to be grey and rain all week.
1: Great. What's the temp?
2: At the moment, it says 10 degrees, but that can't be right.
1: No, it was pretty cold at 5 o'clock this morning.
2: Sure.
1: Thanks for that. Cool. All righty. Back announcing those last set. We started off with the Clay Pigeons, local Brisbane band, their new single, The Flow, which gave me shoegazing vibes. So I followed it up with Leave Them All Behind, from the original UK shoegazers, Ride. Followed that with Losing It, Underground Lovers from Melbourne. Another Evil Dick band followed them, the Amparellas with Wasted. Then Hole gave us Doll Parts. And as I said, we finished off with Hits. Next track up is Melbourne band Floodlights with Cloud Away.

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0: You're listening to Squeaky Chairs on 4ZZZ 102.1 FM. My name is Shane. I'm here with Cam. We're sitting in the Squeaky Chairs for Ari, whose show this is. Ari will be back next week. So tune in then, 6 o'clock Sunday morning, 6 till 9. That last song was The Drones with their fantastic Shark Fin Blues. We started the set with Floodlights and their track Cloud Away. The Peep Temple gave us Carol. Special Features, local Brisbane band, gave us Che Guevara T-shirt. The wonderful, wonderful Celibate Rifles with Damien Lovelock doing vocals gave us Johnny. And Ron Espino from Died Pretty, Ron Espino and the Superstitions, we played their track, The Death of Me. Got anything to say, Cam? You enjoyed that bracket?
1: I thought it was fantastic, Shane.
0: Which was your favourite song?
1: Just reminded me, Ron Espino and the Superstitions. Saw them at the Junk Bar.
0: Nice.
1: Yeah,
0: venue.
1: So Cam Butler's got a new band called The Evolutions out. He's an amazing guitarist.
0: Yeah.
1: So if you ever get the chance to see
0: him, do yourself a favour.
1: Do yourself a favour, as Molly used to say.
0: Absolutely. Yeah, no, I've really gotten into Ron Espino and the Superstitions, those last three albums, I think. All right. It's 7:27, just about to go 7:28 on your Sunday morning. We're going to start the next bracket off with a language warning, and then it will be the last connection with their track Black and Deadly.
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1: Oi you, this next one has some proper coarse language. Real rough stuff in it. Switch it off if it ain't for you.

0: That was Kneecap with their latest Irish Goodbye featuring Kay Tempest doing the rapping at the end there. It's a beautiful song, actually. Didn't understand a lot of the Gaelic, but yeah, gorgeous. Let me just press that button, Cam, if you're coming on. There we go. Okay, professional, as usual. we started that bracket off with Black and Deadly from The Last Connection. Then a new one for The Disdained, that was Promise. The Cunning Linguists gave us their latest track, Love in the Dark. We had a new single from New Zealand band Devilskin with Burn Slow. And then we had Irish Goodbye. That Devilskin, they do a great cover of Barracuda.
1: Oh, Heart.
0: Yeah. We'll have to play that another time as well. All right, it's 7:50 Sunday morning. You're listening to Squeaky Chairs on Triple Z, where I'm Shane, he's Cam. We're sitting in for Ari. Ari will be back next week, and we won't. But you can catch us across the airwaves sometimes, mainly on Sunday morning coming down, the fill-ins here and there. But yeah, make sure you tune in next week for Ari. Okay, what do we got next, Cam?
1: I think we've got The Adults Are Talking by The Strokes.
0: We certainly do, and here it is.

0: boy. Here we go. Here we go, friends.
1: Maybe that's a kooky situation.
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1: Wow, that's a good message.

That was Evil Dick Industries with their latest, it's a couple of months old now, I'm Losing It. And the last couple of, stanzas or verses or something, were a bit of an homage to Screaming Chivesman's Igloo, classic track from classic Brisbane band. Okay, back announcing the others, we started with a couple of bands from New York, quintessentially New York. The Strokes gave us The Adults Are Talking off The New Abnormal, that album. Geese gave us Cobra. Then we moved down to Adelaide with West Thurberton giving us Moving Out. Newcastle band Horse gave us Gloss. Mertas from Arnhem Land gave us No Show. And as I said, we finished off with I'm Losing It for Eagle Dick Industries. Rightio, it is nearly 8:15 on Sunday morning. Looking out the window, the sun seems to be shining, Cam. I can't seem to see the Triple Z barometer, so I'm not sure if it's rain, cloudy or fair. Anyway, enough of that rubbish. All right, next we've got some local bands, a couple of new songs to go on with, starting with Fluorescent Skies from Future Shocks.

0: You're listening to 4ZZZ. This is Squeaky Chairs. That was Dead Shadows from Sunk Lotto. We started the set with Future Shocks and their track Fluorescent Skies. That was followed by Pussy Jane and their track Fuck, Marry, Kill. Now, both those bands are playing today at the Sunday Rock and Roll Barbecue at the Brightside.
1: Yep, that's right, Shane. We've had a lot of history with rock and roll barbecues.
0: We have. I remember seeing the flangipanis for the very first time.
1: I'm still looking for my JJ Speedball shirt that I lost somehow.
0: In the cab on the way home. Oh, yeah, no, they were great. I'm really

Pussy Jane. We had another local band, Peachy, with their track Gutted. That's track number one on their recently released EP, Body Horror, which we featured as one of the albums of the week last month. Every track is a cracker. We followed that up with Royal Headache, their track Garbage. Dad Fight gave us Mosh, and we finished up with Sonkoloto and Dead Shadows. Next up, we've got a track from this week's album of the week, which is Sweet Home Mulgabore by Mulgabore Hard Rock. And this track is Rocking with the Legends, and it's about their experience supporting Kiss on the final date of Kiss's 2022 tour at the Gold Coast. Let's hear what they've got to say about it.

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0: You're listening to Squeaky Chairs here at 4ZZZ. That last bracket was started with Mulgabaw Hard Rock and their track Rocking with the Legends. That was followed by Rosebank by Sonic Reducer. I played that for Buzz, who I saw wearing a Sonic Reducer badge on Friday. Screaming Tribesmen then gave us Ice off their classic 85 EP Date with a Vampire. Next up was Johnny and Dee Dee from the Eastern Dark. That's been re-released on 7-inch vinyl this year, along with Julie's a Junkie. I've got mine on red vinyl, and it looks gorgeous. Just showing it to Cam. And that last track was No More Heroes from the Stranglers. Just a heads up, Hugh Cornell is touring later this year. Supposed to be this month, but due to unforeseen circumstances, it's been postponed. He'll be playing in Brisbane at the Crowbar on the 5th of December if you're interested in seeing the ex-lead singer of the Stranglers. Okay, that's just about it for us. Next week, Ari will be back in the squeaky chair. Stay tuned for Goldilocks Folk coming up next. Cam, thank you for coming in.
1: Thanks, Shane. It's been fun as usual.
0: Yeah, no, it's much better when there's the two of us. Well, you know, just saying. So we will leave you, dear listener, with two songs. The Saints Coming from the Skids and Monkey Gone to Heaven by the Pixies. All right, see you next time.

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1: 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So get comfortable and settle in for some folky goodness in your ear holes. Goldilocks Folk is broadcast from Yuggera country. 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
1: Well, hello, good morning. My name is Tina. My pronouns are she and her, and you're tuned into Goldilocks Folk on 4ZZZ. I'll be playing folky storytelling tunes for over the next hour. A new show before me today, Squeaky Chairs. I hear they move time slot. It was a bit interesting. I like what I heard. Thank you so much to Shane and Cam, who are filling in for the regular host, Ari. I look forward to meeting Ari when they're back. You've just heard my first gig suggestion for the coming week. That was Platonic Sex with Undoes. They are playing live next Saturday. Now, they have a matinee all-ages show in the afternoon and an 18-plus evening show. That's all at the Junk Bar next Saturday. On today's show, I've got just two gig suggestions, but I'm going to chat with Lontano and I'm going to play some ear-picked tracks. Do you want to get in touch with the show? You can text me here at the station. The number is 0420-626-733. You can also interact through the usual social media. I'm keen to hear if there are any good gigs coming up or just whether you're enjoying the show today. What did I do in the last week? Oh, I saw the lovely Georgia Scarlett play at City Sounds on the Queen Street Mall on Friday afternoon. Yeah, it's probably been my main one. And I bought a ticket to an upcoming gig and I'm really looking forward to seeing it. Album of the week this week is from Mulga Bore Hard Rock. The release is called Sweet Home Mulga Bore from the Album of the Week committee. Mulga Bore Hard Rock Band impressed us big time a few years ago when they ventured in for Big Sound 2024. Did I see them? And appeared on 4ZZZ's Ghoul Ghoul Outside broadcast. Sweet Home Mulga Bore distills this central desert rock sound down to 8 tracks of raw goodness, and we're all here for it. We've been really digging this band since they released their singles Young Men and the aforementioned title track. It's sweet as. Now, I didn't have access to any of them in my home library, so I didn't play any, but I always like to give the album of the week a shout out each week. We've had the first gig suggestion, Platonic Sex. So this next one here is from Serendipity. This one is featuring Amala. They are releasing, Serendipity that is releasing their EP Idealist at Black Bear Lodge on Saturday night. This one is called Feather. You're on 4ZZZ.

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0: That track that you just heard was from the lovely Tia Gostolo, Nothing Else Matters. That was from the Lowlights Version album recently released. Before that was Signet with Whatever You Want. Both of those tracks were earpicked for your pleasure. And right up the top there was Serendipity with Feather. That was featuring Amala. They are playing at they are releasing their Idealist EP at Black Bear Lodge next Saturday. Coming up next, we have our special guest live in studio.
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2: 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I dig blues music. We don't like children's music.
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0: Grown-up music indeed. Joining me this morning is one half of the Queensland Music Award-winning band Lontano, who are launching their album at the Cavian on Saturday, the 20th of June. I've got Anthony here in studio with me. Welcome back.
7: Hey, Tina, how are you going?
0: Nice to see you
7: again. Very nice to see you again.
0: Really lovely to have you. Now, let's start by talking about your 2026 QMA-winning track in the blues and roots genre. Firstly, did you have any idea that you would even get shortlisted with that one?
7: No, I was very, very surprised.
0: Yeah?
7: In fact, I think Roz had probably entered us without me even knowing, to be honest, because she knows that I'm not... it's lovely, but yes. I don't pay that much attention to competitions in music or anything like that. So yeah, it was a really nice surprise just to get nominated and shortlisted as a finalist. So
0: yeah,
7: so that was nice. And then, you know, Roz and I don't get to see each other that much, so we decided to go. She came up from Tamworth and we went to the thing. And
0: it was this year down the coast, is that right?
7: Yeah, it was down the coast, yeah.
0: How was the event?
7: Yeah, it was great fun. Yeah, yeah, really good. Moe's Clubhouse. No, not Moe's Clubhouse. What's the venue called?
0: Miami Marquetta.
7: Yeah, Miami Marquetta.
0: Yeah.
7: It was a cool venue, yeah.
0: I don't think I've been there.
7: I hadn't either. And
0: oh,
7: it was
0: wow.
7: It was really
0: you
7: nice.
0: You. That's
7: yeah,
0: awesome.
7: Yeah, yeah, yeah. So yeah, it was a fun night and a big surprise, yeah.
0: Yes. Now, the album that you're launching on the Saturday the 20th coming up, so it's about 2 weeks away.
7: Yep.
0: Not the first for Lontano.
7: No, this is the third.
0: Mm. Now, the two of you... Now, what does Lontano mean for those of
7: Lontano
0: us that are
7: Lontano means distance in Italian, because Roz and I don't live anywhere near each other.
0: Now, I think when you guys first started, was she up north and now she's
7: she
0: not
7: was.
0: Up north?
7: When we started, she was in Cairns.
0: Okay.
7: Well, actually, when we first started the concept and I sent her an email, asked her if she wanted to sing a song with me, she was actually in Kuala Lumpur at the time, doing a musical in Kuala Lumpur, of all things.
0: That is a long way.
7: And then she was living in Cairns. We did the first record, and then after the second record, she moved to Hobart, and then she was there for a little while, and then she moved to Darwin, and there for a little while, and now she's in Tamworth.
0: Wowee.
7: Yeah. And I've been here the whole time.
0: Now, tell us a bit about writing and recording remotely. How does that work for you and Ross?
7: We never sit down and write together, so uh-huh. We're always just sending each other ideas and bits and pieces of songs. So it works really well for me because I'm not that great at actually sitting in a room with someone else and coming up with ideas, because it's hard to be, for me, it's a very honest thing, songwriting, and sometimes you're just sort of spitting out things. So it's doing it when someone else is in the room, for me, is quite challenging. So it's kind of works really well because we just send each other these songs and we talk to each other every day,
0: yep.
7: Via Messenger or whatever.
0: Mm-hmm.
7: So we know what's going on in each other's lives and we really kind of trust each other with mm-hmm. everything of each other's stories and what's going on in each other's lives. So it just works really well for us. It's become quite, not easy, but, easy for us to be honest with each other in the songs. So,
0: So that's your writing process.
7: Yeah.
0: When it comes to recording, do you end up in the same place or do you
7: yes.
0: record remotely from each
7: yeah,
0: other?
7: Yeah, no,
0: as well?
7: We do demos remotely. So
0: Okay. We'll
7: get all the pre-production done remotely.
0: Yep.
7: And then when we come to record, we'll meet for a few days at the studio and just kind of get it done as quick as we can.
0: Yeah,
7: so,
0: brilliant.
7: And often which is nice, weird sometimes, but nice, is that when we record the songs, it'll be the first time that we've actually been in the same room together singing the songs. So that's really kind of cool, especially with the, and I know of the first record, it was really like that because it was a very fresh idea, and we would often, the first or second take of the recording would be the first time that we'd actually been together singing. Which is really, which is kind of special because you're capturing that kind of
0: that,
7: you know, often with demos you get that really exciting sort of feel because it's so fresh, and I think that helps with our recording process that we haven't been sitting in a rehearsal room together for a year doing it over and over again. It's not tired by the time we get to the studio. So for us, I think it actually really helps.
0: Yeah, brilliant. What's been a favourite track to play live?
7: Oh, look, I love playing all the songs live. I mean, if you off the
0: no favorite children,
7: I love playing a song called Silver Line with Roz, which is off the first record. Just because the way Roz sings on it, it's like it's one of those. I love playing it on my own, but playing it with her and her vocals, the way they kind of intertwine, is just really special. And then there's a few songs that are really personal to me that. You know, I enjoy playing, like Depending on You is one, and there's some songs off the new record that are definitely sort of more personal. Some of the songs are really personal stories and some of them are kind of fictionalised. So, you know, I guess Roz and I know the ones that are, you know, more based in reality.
0: What's been your favourite venue to play at?
7: Oh, look, in Brisbane, the Cave Inn.
0: Yeah.
7: Loving it. Yeah, I mean, Ruth's doing such a great job over there with the Cave Inn, and it's such a friendly, inclusive vibe over there. And it's because Ruth is a muso, I think she gets it and treats people well. The sound's nice.
0: I'm sure it makes a difference.
7: And even like I sent Ruth a message the other day because I dropped some posters down there, and I walked in and the person behind the bar was just so kind of excited and friendly and welcoming. And it was just like sometimes you go to a venue and or it's the same with a music shop or whatever and there's this kind of arrogance and it's kind of like, oh, I don't care. But it was just this sort of really welcoming thing, and I think I kind of get that feeling every time we play there. So I really like it, yeah.
0: That's beautiful. You're listening to Goldilocks Folk on 4ZZZ. My name is Tina. My pronouns are she and her. I'm chatting with Anthony from Lontano. What should people expect from the live performance at the Cave Inn on the Saturday?
7: Well, there's a pizza named after us there, so that's a good start. So we're pizza of the month down at the Cave Inn, so there's a pizza called the Lontano. So
0: what's it got on it?
7: Well, I don't want to spoil the surprise. It's probably not for everybody, but it's for the Italians in the band, which is Roz and I. So it's got leg ham, pepperoni, mozzarella, pesto, olives, all the good things in life.
0: I'm sure it's someone else's flavour palette, not mine, but that's okay. If we all liked the same, it would
7: that's
0: be a
7: right.
0: Very
7: they have some. They have lovely other pizzas down there too.
0: Boring world. Now, other than the pizza,
7: Do
0: you have a support act?
7: No, we don't because we're too greedy and we want to play. So because the first album was just as a duo, it was just Roz and I. So we're going to do a short set to start with, just Roz and I as a duo, and then we'll get the full band up and do a full band set. So
0: who's in the rest of the band?
7: We have Jason Milhouse, who is plays guitar, and he also engineers and produces our records. He's got a studio down at Coorparoo called Record Works, and Derek Haas, which is one of my dearest friends. He's he was a bass player in my other band, the Sunbreeze. He's playing bass, and Scott Lapthorne, who is like a brother to me. I've been playing with him for 20 plus years in lots of different bands over the years. That's our drummer, yeah. So we kind of do everything together, Scott. Brilliant. And I. So it's nice to have him involved.
0: That sounds amazing. What we're going to get you to play a track live on air now. What have you chosen to share with us?
7: I've chosen Boxing Day.
0: Tell us a bit about how it came to be a song.
7: Well, from memory, Roz started Boxing Day. Okay. It's always different who starts and who finishes. It's kind of good. We were going to call Roz in, but we haven't, which is nice because I'll just get to make up a story about what she thinks it's about. And I think,
0: Sorry, Roz.
7: It came to me, it was, I'll step back a little bit. This record, in my head, is a kind of bookends record. Everything on the record is kind of about a beginning or an ending.
0: Okay.
7: There's a lot of Yeah, so that's how I see the album. And this song, for me, was a kind of ending in a relationship the way I saw it when it came from Roz. And it was sort of centred around the Christmas period. Mm. And then my take on it was just hanging in there looking forward to Boxing Day.
0: Yeah.
7: Because I know from a personal experience how I love Christmas, spending time with family and stuff, but I also find it extremely draining. So
0: it's a big day.
7: I look forward to Boxing Day and bring on Boxing Day. So that was kind of the two perspectives of this song for me.
0: Lovely. Yeah. Take it away.
3: Cool.

0: what's going on in your thing, and all the best for the gig. I'm looking forward to coming.
1: Thank you, Tina. Great to see you.
0: Yeah. Next is an earpick track from Will Clift featuring Emery. This is called Better With Time.
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If you were a superhero, able to live as the only changing thing in a denuded universe, then time gauges only your changes. Solitary you would be, the only sign of time. You would hog time, babe. You would hog time. You would hog time, my love. 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

listening to us, refocus your experience of time. For in the band, I can be like the solitary superheroine.

That track was earpicked from a band called Zero Interest. It was called This Band Hogs Time. Before that, you heard Jam on Raw Dough with their track Breathe. And right at the top there was Will Clift, Better With Time, that was featuring Emery. And before that, we had the lovely Lontano Band here in the studio. My name is Tina. My pronouns are she and her. I am presenting Goldilocks Folk for you this morning. We've got about 13 more minutes to go. I've got a few more epic tracks to play for you. Coming up the other side of 10 o'clock will be the jazz show. They're going to bring you 2 hours of amazing jazz goodness for you. I hope you're going to enjoy that. So stay tracked on the dial. Don't change the dial. This next song is by Beauty Duan. It is called Frames. It is earpicked.

That was Benny Elder, One Way Train. Before that was Beauty Dewan with Frames. Both of those were earpick tracks for you. Let's recap the gig suggestions so you can support local music and music playing locally. On Saturday, Platonic Sex have two events. They have a matinee all ages and an evening 18 plus show. They are supported by Dirty Harry and Margaret. That's at the Junk Bar New Farm. And also on Saturday, Serendipity are launching their EP Idealist, that is at Black Bear Lodge, coming up on the 20th of June. Lontano is playing at the Cave Inn. I've truly enjoyed playing earpick tracks for you today, and I've got one more to play for you next week. More gig suggestions and earpick tracks. I think it's 2 weeks' time I've got my next guests on the show. Be the lovely folk from In Kind. This last one is from Faith Williams. It's called If I Had a Daughter. It's got a bit of country to it. I hope you have a great week. See you next.